0: technology.
1: We can put guardrails, we can do this and that, but I think you have a lot of negative forces that are bringing it up that shouldn't be bringing it up, and they're bringing up things that won't happen. But whoever wins with AI wins.
0: A 51-year-old black man is charged in the death of a woman who was found hanging from a tree in Mississippi.
2: In Jackson, Mississippi, a man charged with murder in the death of Tasia Fortune pleaded not guilty and was denied bond at his first court appearance. Jarquez Ratliff was arrested Friday after the state medical examiner deemed Fortune's death was a homicide. The case has drawn national attention in part because of the manner of Fortune's death. The body of the 29-year-old black woman was found hanging from a tree behind a vacant house on August 3rd. At a news conference Friday, Jackson Police Chief Rachel Brackney said the investigation is far from over.
3: So this is not closure. This is just one step as we continue to investigate this case.
2: I'm Jennifer King.
0: Republican Senator Mitch McConnell of Kentucky returned to the Senate to vote on Monday for the first time in 3 months, noticeably more frail after he was hospitalized for a June fall in his home. On Wall Street, the Dow down by 152 points, the S&P lower by 37. More on these stories at townhall.com.
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8: Welcome into the Monday program. It is September the 24th as we do a quick KXDJ sports sprint. Here is a quick run through of area high school football games from last week. The Thursday games, it was Groover over Highland Park, 61-6. Follett beat Whiteface's JV 26-19. And then Balco Forgan blanked Corn Bible on Thursday 46-0. The Friday scores, Perryton with a homecoming win over Pampa 34-14 on Friday night. Some of the other, Shallow Water does what few are able to do, and that's beat the Canadian Wildcats. Shallow Water beat the Cats 31-28. On Friday. Other games, it was Bushland over Dumas 40-35, Stratford a 20-8 winner over Hugoton, Wellington took Sunray 46-12, Booker over Groom 62-14, Randall beat Borger 49-0. It was a good homecoming over in Stinnett for West Texas as well. They beat Guymon 52-14, Spearman over Hooker 54-13. And Texoma beat Springfield, Colorado, 74-22. Some of the other games from Friday, Paladura over Tascosa, 41-14. River Road over Farwell, 29-28. Panhandle, a 48-35 winner over Dalhart. Boys Ranch beat Whitharrell, 58-8. Sanford Fridge over Bovina, 24-20. Wheeler beat Hale Center, 15-14. And West Plains over Seminole, 54-24. This week's schedule, I do have one Thursday game. Most all of Groover's home games, I think except one, are all Thursday night games on that schedule this year, primarily because of the shortage of officials. But Groover will be hosting River Road for homecoming on Thursday night. Then the Friday games this week, you've got Perryton at Vernon, Canadian at Randall. Miami will travel to White Deer, Dumas at home with Palladura, Stratford hosting Spearman. Follett travels to Booker, Tyrone hosts Boy City, Pampa at Borger, Sunray at Guymon, WT at Wheeler, Turpin at Buffalo, Balco Forgan is at Garber, Texoma will host Laverne, and Hooker will be open this week on Friday. Volleyball that we know of for tomorrow, that'll be on Tuesday. You'll have Perryton hosting Canyon, WT at home with River Road, Dumas will host Hereford, and Borger travels to Pampa.
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0: If you grew up in the city, but you still love yourself some country, well, good news. We've got you.
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0: Empty Words, New Country there, Corey Kent, Chris Matthews. Happy to be getting some good news into your world, too, here on this Monday. A five-week-old kitty cat recently rescued from the site of I-275 in Hillsborough County, Florida. Good Samaritan noticed the kitty stranded on the side of the road, called law enforcement. A deputy approached. The kitty ran alongside traffic. Cars, like, going freeway speeds. This cat's, like, flirting with trying to get run over. The deputy finally grabbed the cat as it ran toward her feet. The kitty, named Dash, by the way, now has a new home with the deputy that rescued him.
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5: 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The Hemphill County Hospital District Board meets Tuesday evening at 5. The Canadian School Board meets Tuesday evening at 5:30. The Spearman ISD Safety and Security Committee meets on Tuesday evening at 6. Low to mid-70s tonight, low 90s tomorrow, and a better chance of thunderstorms. Even cooler late week.
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2: And this News Minute on X brought to you by First Bank Southwest, Equity Exchange, and Harvey's Electric. All are proud supporters of area youth on X. From KFDA, NOV's Keystone Tower Systems in Pampa has announced it will close and lay off 79 employees. All employees will be impacted with the first layoffs starting November the 2nd. The Tunnel to Towers Foundation has paid in full the mortgage on the Amarillo home of the family of fallen Perryton Assistant Fire Chief Scott Glass. Chief Glass was hit by a hose on the scene of a structure fire in October of 2024 and died from his injuries 3 days later. His wife, Melissa, was quoted in a KFDA story saying, "Knowing I don't have to worry about my mortgage is such a blessing for my family." Weather Channel forecast, finally some changes coming for the better. Looks like 70s overnight, low 90s tomorrow, pretty good chance of more scattered thunderstorms.
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1: News this hour from Town Hall. I'm Keith Peters in Washington. As Republicans and Democrats on Capitol Hill battle over the issue of affordability heading into the midterms, new polling by the Pharmaceutical Reform Alliance shows broad bipartisan support nationally for reining in prescription drug prices. Former Arizona Congressman J.D. Smith is the group's spokesman.
2: It's not a Republican issue. It's not a Democrat issue. It's an American issue. With a little more than 50 days until the midterm elections, this is something tangible. Bills are there for drug pricing reform, for reining in big pharma. There are three lobbyists on Capitol Hill for every congressman and senator dealing with this issue, pushing the big pharma agenda.
1: Hayworth says Americans can help rein in prescription drug prices by signing an online petition at the website PharmaReformAlliance.com. In an interview on NBC News Meet the Press, House Speaker Mike Johnson says if President Trump's promise of $5,000 per voter went through, it would not come from more taxes or debt.
3: We're not going to get further in debt if this idea was implemented. This would be

0: In the president's mind, and the way he analogized it, like a dividend check for shareholders. That's how he thinks of it. If a corporation does well, everybody gets the benefit of that, and he thinks of it this way. They're talking about the new tariff revenue and other revenues coming into the country.
1: The Supreme Court has rejected President Trump's bid to restrict mail ballots ahead of the midterms. The decision allows states to continue sending ballots under existing processes used by nearly one-third of voters. On Wall Street, the Dow down by 152 points, the NASDAQ dropped 146. More on these stories at townhall.com.
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4: Welcome to Monday. It is September the 14th with this Texas headline update courtesy of the Texas Flyover. I'm Chris Samples, 98.3 KXDJ News. Texas is set to start the week back near heat advisories with today seeing highs near or above 100 and humidity levels in some parts of the state pushing feels-like readings as high as 110 across much of the eastern half of the state. A dome of high pressure has North Texas locked in for at least another 72 hours. Morning lows at DFW Airport will hover near 80, and south-southwest winds 10 to 20, more like a hairdryer effect than relief. Along the Gulf Coast, sea breezes and afternoon heating are projected to keep firing spotty storms that die off by sunset. Some neighborhoods should pick up a quick downpour while others stay dry, kind of like we've seen in the panhandles. Feel-like numbers are expected to climb towards 110 down south. Here in the panhandles region, one near 100 today. Low 90s, though, by tomorrow, and a pretty good chance of scattered thunderstorms. And then by this weekend, highs around 80. A Fort Worth couple is suing their son's daycare, alleging a teacher grabbed, shook, and dragged a four-year-old before slamming him onto a hardwood floor. Heather and Richard Harris filed suit September the 4th in Tarrant County against Arca Montessori Academy of Risinger. They claim teacher Cynthia Johnson steered the boy back toward her own son, who had been scuffling with him while the second teacher stood by. State regulators cited the center for improper discipline and prohibited punishment after the April 27th incident. Records show 21 deficiencies since January of 2004, though an August 20th inspection found none. The daycare has declined to comment. Both of the Lone Star State's NFL teams fell in one possession season openers, with the Texans from Houston losing to the Buffalo Bills and the Dallas Cowboys dropping an NFC East rivalry game to the New York Giants. Dallas never led in the Sunday night football matchup and managed only two second-half possessions as New York consumed more than 8 minutes on each of its two second-half touchdown drives. Dak Prescott's 17-yard touchdown pass to Javonte Williams pulled the Cowboys within 8 points in the fourth quarter, but the Giants drained the final 5:21 with a 12-play drive to seal a 28-20 victory. C.J. Stroud threw for 274 yards and two touchdowns for Houston, but Buffalo marched 96 yards for the winning touchdown with 1:36 left, handing the Texans a 36-31 loss. Headline, Lago Vista, Texas. That's where a 14-year-old boy riding an e-moto with friends lost control and crashed on Friday and later died. Police said he was not wearing a helmet. And in Houston County, handcuffed in the back of a sheriff's patrol truck, video shows Keon Dwayne Leonard kicking out a window and slipping through it on September 3rd while the truck was still moving. A deputy pursued and apprehended Leonard with a taser. Chris Samples, KXDJ News.

0: just how long a country mile actually is? Well, we don't know either. But maybe this song will help clear things up.
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0: Ben by now, Morgan Wallen there, Chris Matthews. Throwing some good news into your world. A University of Texas student named Connor won $1.2 million on Saturday. He was on ESPN's College Game Day. He was asked to make a 33-yard field goal in front of the crowd with a couple of attempts. His first one went wide right. His second attempt, after ESPN analyst Kirk Herbstreit and actor Matthew McConaughey threw in $200,000, he made it! And now he's a millionaire! And doesn't have to go to college anymore.
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2: 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However, we still got some friends in low places. 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
7: 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The Hemphill County Hospital District Board meets Tuesday evening at 5. The Canadian School Board meets Tuesday evening at 5:30. The Spearman ISD Safety and Security Committee meets on Tuesday evening at 6. Low to mid-70s tonight, low 90s tomorrow, and a better chance of thunderstorms. Even cooler late week. Well, if you were needing another great excuse to get up to KXDJ Riverside 1, our three-bedroom, three-bath home right there on the river in beautiful Red River, New Mexico, there's this. 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

0: All my exes will agree, Lauren Elena there, and her the top 10. Her best, I guess, chart-wise, her most successful song in quite a while. I am Chris Matthews, happy to be hanging with you. Lainey Wilson only needs a couple of things here. She needs Jesus and George Jones and her phone, her keys, her wallet. She needs something else as well. Just one more thing. I'm trying to remember what that one is. I don't know. We might have to find out after a throwback Garth next.
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0: already the case of country music versus any other music on the radio. We, the judge and jury, find that those other stations are guilty of not playing good music. 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

0: phone, keys, wallet, and you. That's what Lainey Wilson needs. Hang on, Jelly Roll and Shaboozy are taking us to church. Can I get an amen? Yeah. Well, you will next.
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2: Hey, this News Minute on X brought to you by First Bank Southwest, Equity Exchange, and Harvey's Electric. All are proud supporters of area youth on X. From KFDA, NOV's Keystone Tower Systems in Pampa has announced it will close and lay off 79 employees. All employees will be impacted, with the first layoffs starting November the 2nd. The Tunnel to Towers Foundation has paid in full the mortgage on the Amarillo home of the family of fallen Perryton Assistant Fire Chief Scott Glass. Chief Glass was hit by a hose on the scene of a structure fire in October of 2024 and died from his injuries 3 days later. His wife, Melissa, was quoted in a KFDA story saying, "Knowing I don't have to worry about my mortgage is such a blessing for my family." Weather Channel forecast, finally some changes coming for the better. Looks like 70s overnight, low 90s tomorrow, pretty good chance of more scattered thunderstorms.
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4: News this hour from Town Hall. I'm Keith Peters in Washington. The Supreme Court has rejected President Trump's bid to restrict mail ballots ahead of the midterm elections. The decision allows states to continue sending ballots under existing processes used by nearly one-third of voters. New warnings from within the artificial intelligence industry have revived a long-running debate over whether advanced AI could escape human control and ultimately threaten humanity. President Donald Trump weighed in.
5: The narrative pushed by mainstream outlets calling to slow down artificial intelligence is a familiar play, using bureaucratic overreach, alarmism, and regulatory capture to stifle American innovation. President Trump told reporters that narrative is getting out of hand.
6: We can put guardrails, we can do this and that, but I think you have a lot of negative forces in bringing it up that shouldn't be bringing it up.
5: A White House press release states the path forward requires, quote, unleashing American ingenuity, rejecting new hysteria, and maintaining an unbeatable technological lead on the global stage.
6: Whoever wins with AI wins.
5: Bernie Bennett, Washington.
4: A federal report details problems at the now-closed Alligator Alcatraz.
7: Immigration detainees at the South Florida facility known as Alligator Alcatraz were held in small metal enclosures referred to as calming areas for up to 2 hours at a time. The practice did not meet federal standards for humane treatment, according to a new report by the Department of Homeland Security's Inspector General. Photographs in the report show a cage that looks only slightly larger than a telephone booth. The report also said detainees lacked adequate living space, access to showers, legal information, and clean water. It came after an unannounced inspector's visit to the Everglades Center, which closed less than a year after it was opened. I'm Jennifer King.
4: On Wall Street, the Dow down by 152 points, the NASDAQ dropped 146, the S&P lower by 37. More on these stories at townhall.com.

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2: Welcome in to the Monday program. It is September the 14th. Well, we did have some rain, some wind, some hail, and some damage here in the Northeast on Saturday night. We had good rain here at our KXDJ studios in South Perryton, 138. I had 163 at my house over on South Harvard. But you go up to the north side of town, they didn't get a drop of rain, but yet got the wind. Had some 60, 70, 75-mile-an-hour straight-line winds, did some damage as well. And I did visit earlier this morning with meteorologist Obie Rangel with the Weather Service in Amarillo about the difference in the dynamic of the straight-line winds versus tornadic winds.
3: Yeah, certainly. So with severe thunderstorm winds producing straight-line wind damage, that's the downdraft of the thunderstorm that is getting pushed out all at once, and it's unidirectional. That's the key point here, is whenever you have wind damage like that, if you, like, imagine a series of trees all in a row, when that thunderstorm wind damage pushes through, they're all going to fall in the same direction. So that's a key difference that we look for around here when we're trying to identify straight-line wind damage. Of course, analyzing radar data to see if the conditions that day favored thunderstorms producing straight-line winds or thunderstorms producing tornadoes.
2: Mm-hmm.
3: Now, of course, with a tornado, tornadoes themselves can often experience lots of deviant motion, even from underneath the thunderstorm that they spawn under. And so with the rapid rotation that is connected from the cloud base to the surface, whenever destruction occurs, it's flung all in different places. And so tornadic winds are often not unidirectional. There could be scattered debris in all sorts of directions as the tornado's constantly spinning 360 degrees many, many, many times over while on the ground.
2: Not that, of course, the straight line winds might not change direction on you, right, depending upon the path of the thunderstorm from which they are coming, because we saw some of that. We had southwest winds that were certainly gusty, but when the biggest part of that thunderstorm passed just to the south and east of Perryton, then we got those east-southeast winds, and they were even stronger.
3: Yeah, there's normally three primary causes, I will say, for those type of destructive wind scenarios. So we already talked about straight-line winds from thunderstorms, but another way that you can experience tornadic wind speeds is from what we call downburst or even microburst. And that is whenever the downdraft, instead of pushing out from a thunderstorm at a somewhat steady rate, it collapses. The rain shaft just completely collapses all at once. And you can easily get 100-mile-an-hour winds or more in very localized areas, because for downbursts, and especially microbursts, as the name suggests, the location that it affects is actually very confined, because as the winds continue to spread out, they do slow down.
2: Meteorologist Obie Rangel with the Weather Service and the Weather Channel agree, pretty darn good chance of more thunderstorms tomorrow.
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Better Me for You, the Brown Eyes song from Max McNown, Chris Matthews, Worth Your While is new. Russell Dickerson, play that for you after Kenny Chesney.

0: 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It's an addiction we can all hang our hat on. 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

0: Worth Your Wild, new Russell Dickerson RD. It's an RD party on the radio. Chris Matthews here throwing some good news into your world as well. And shouting out two brothers, Alex and Narek. They're in Glendale, California, recently rescued six elderly residents from a burning assisted living facility. They don't even work there. They're not even associated with the assisted living facility. They just live nearby. Narek saw the fire, or they heard like nurses crying for help. Narek uses his garden hose trying to put out the fire, realized that wasn't going to work, so him and his brother Alex ran inside, carried out six residents. They couldn't walk without assistance. All six residents evacuated before part of the building collapsed. I mean, these dudes are heroes.
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8: 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They are asking that all pray together tomorrow, Tuesday, at 7 a.m. and again at 7 p.m. The Gray County Commissioner's Court in Pampa meets tomorrow, Tuesday morning at 9. The Hemphill County Hospital District Board meets Tuesday evening at 5. The Canadian School Board meets Tuesday evening at 5:30. The Spearman ISD Safety and Security Committee meets on Tuesday evening at 6. Low to mid-70s tonight, low 90s tomorrow, and a better chance of thunderstorms, even cooler late week. Well, if you were needing another great excuse to get up to KXDJ Riverside 1, our three-bedroom, three-bath home right there on the river in beautiful Red River, New Mexico, there's this. 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

0: I'm not as think as you drunk I am, Riley Green there, it is Chris Matthews. Love and Life Again, Ella Langley teaming up with songwriter and singer Ernest to put together a beautiful new song. Going to play that for you. After Jordan Davis hightails himself out of a bad situation, don't make him turn that truck around.
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1: 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And this News Minute on X brought to you by First Bank Southwest, Equity Exchange, and Harvey's Electric. All are proud supporters of area youth on X. From KFDA, NOV's Keystone Tower Systems in Pampa has announced it will close and lay off 79 employees. All employees will be impacted with the first layoffs starting November the 2nd. The Tunnel to Towers Foundation has paid in full the mortgage on the Amarillo home of the family of fallen Perryton Assistant Fire Chief Scott Glass. Chief Glass was hit by a hose on the scene of a structure fire in October of 2024 and died from his injuries 3 days later. His wife Melissa was quoted in a KFDA story saying, "Knowing I don't have to worry about my mortgage is such a blessing for my family." Weather Channel forecast, finally some changes coming for the better. Looks like 70s overnight, low 90s tomorrow. Pretty good chance of more scattered thunderstorms.
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1: 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I'm Chris Samples, 98.3 KXDJ News. In our drought focus segment this half hour, Hunter Hartsfield of Perryton's Bills Pest Control says it's been tough on every tree and shrub, too.
2: Well, trees do need a little extra water in this extreme heat. They are going to pull water more from the soil, and that's a lot of the reasons people will notice their lawns kind of starting to thin around their trees and stuff. It's because those trees are actually pulling more water because of the heat. They just need a little extra water around them, too. If you're watering inch to inch and a half a week on your lawn, you're probably okay on your trees also. But if you're not watering that much, then you need to be putting about that amount on to keep those trees green also.
1: Same deal with shrubs?
2: Yes. Yeah, shrubs are exactly the same. When they go under stress, they start getting spider mites and other insects on them. If you can keep them from being stressed, it sure helps a lot on the insect problems as well.
1: At my house, the lawn sprinklers are just outside the shrub lines, and so they don't always get a whole lot of water from the sprinklers. It takes an independent watering effort on some of those.
2: Right. On some it does, guys. That's one thing you definitely need to look at when your sprinklers are running. If they're outside your flower bed area and you don't have supplemental water inside that, then you definitely need to be watering a little bit with just go out with a hose and water them.
1: Mm-hmm. We're seeing a number of area cities, Perryton among them. Mayor Simons addressed it here on the program. We're hearing the story out of Pampa. Lafourche has had boil water notices. Down to Turkey, Texas, they're having major water problems as well with aging infrastructure. And the story from all of those cases appears to be that you've got these aging pipes down there, and some of them go back many, many years. Most of them do. Some of them the old cast iron pipes before they started using the plastic, I guess. And as a result, with the drought, the soil is cracking, it is shifting, and it's causing more pipe leaks that many in every direction are battling right now. Well, that tells the story, doesn't it, Hunter?
2: It does. Yeah, and you walk out, even on my yard, we water it 3 to 4 days a week, and you go out on the edges, and there's cracks away from the curb that are half inch or three quarters of an inch wide. You go into some of these yards and they're bigger than that, and go out on the golf courses and on the fairways, there's places out there that have an inch and a half cracks in them.
1: Yep. I have seen them. I have sure seen them. And I remember years ago, Gordon Dunleavy, local home contractor, telling me that drought and then extreme water, heavy rains can do the same. It can also impact the foundations of our homes, I think.
2: You bet. Yeah, around here especially, our soils have so much clay in them. When they dry out, they contract and they drop that soil profile down. And then whenever they get wet again, then they start building back up.
1: Hunter Hartsfield of Perryton's Bills Pest Control. Some rain for some over the weekend. Pretty good shot again tomorrow. Chris Samples, KXDJ News.

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3: 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They are asking that all pray together tomorrow, Tuesday, at 7 a.m. and again at 7 p.m. The Gray County Commissioner's Court in Pampa meets tomorrow, Tuesday morning at 9. The Hemphill County Hospital District Board meets Tuesday evening at 5. The Canadian School Board meets Tuesday evening at 5:30. The Spearman ISD Safety and Security Committee meets on Tuesday evening at 6. Low to mid-70s tonight, low 90s tomorrow, and a better chance of thunderstorms. Even cooler late week.
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0: Don't we need some Morgan Wallen? We did, and we're good to go now. And we're going to get into some Chris Young and Ella Langley. She is everywhere. And I guess if you want to have a successful record, you convince Ella Langley to sing on it with you. That's what Coe Wetzel decided to do, and it's a great new song. It's called Jaded. It is up after Chris Young, which is next.
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2: 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All are proud supporters of area youth on X. From KFDA, NOV's Keystone Tower Systems in Pampa has announced it will close and lay off 79 employees. All employees will be impacted, with the first layoffs starting November the 2nd. The Tunnel to Towers Foundation has paid in full the mortgage on the Amarillo home of the family of fallen Perryton Assistant Fire Chief Scott Glass. Chief Glass was hit by a hose on the scene of a structure fire in October of 2024 and died from his injuries 3 days later. His wife Melissa was quoted in a KFDA story saying, "Knowing I don't have to worry about my mortgage is such a blessing for my family." Weather Channel forecast, finally some changes coming for the better. Looks like 70s overnight, low 90s tomorrow, pretty good chance of more scattered thunderstorms.
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0: segment. Last Thursday marked the one-year anniversary of Turning Point USA founder Charlie Kirk's assassination during a campus event at Utah Valley University in 2025. Hat tip to Fox News, Charlie Kirk's 10 most powerful moments from college campuses to the Republican National Convention. Did you hear it?
1: I'll give you £1,000 right now if you could tell me the U.S. citizen that was deported under Donald Trump. You said that twice. Yeah, the U.S. citizen that was deported under Donald Trump. Can anyone tell me £1,000? I'll give it to you right now. Yeah, name? Wrong, not a U.S. citizen. Salvador, citizen El Salvador. Anyone else? Nope, that was a lie. You should know better than that. You go to Oxford.
2: So let's go through this. How am I a fascist?
3: No.
2: Dude, like, you. Can you name one thing I believe that's fascist?
4: You believe that, like... You are.
3: So you're comparing abortion to the Holocaust?
2: Absolutely, I am. In fact, it's worse. It's worse.
3: It's really not. I don't.
2: It's
3: think it
2: 45
3: is.
2: Million babies. It's nearly 8 times worse than the Holocaust. What's the moral difference between a small baby in the womb and a grown Jew who was killed at Auschwitz? What's the moral difference?
3: One
2: is older.
3: Is a person.
2: What species is the baby in the womb?
3: It's a human, but it's
2: therefore,
3: it's
2: they should have human rights.
5: Say the mother gets pregnant, and she knows that if she gives birth, she's going to die. She has some kind of health complication. Then what do you do
1: cesarean
5: in that case?
1: Cesarean section.
5: I don't know what that means.
1: It's a C-section. They do an insert.
5: Guys, wait, hold on. Just give me one second.
1: They go right below the belly button, and they deliver the baby, and after she doesn't have to give birth. It's technically birth, but it's much safer. So that's actually safer than an abortion procedure.
2: What we believe as conservatives is that skin color really doesn't matter that much. We care about character and merit. We want a country built on what you bring to the table, not how you look.
6: Hassan, let me finish. Go ahead. Sorry, you're right.
2: I live what I practice. I am a free market capitalist. I employ people. I took a risk. I have my own startup business. Every single day, I practice what I preach. He wants other people to contribute to what he considers to be a good idea, what he considers will make the world a better place. You have the freedom to go live as a socialist. Go do it, Hassan. What's stopping you?
7: They should pull out the credit card.
8: The woman?
7: Of course not. Just to offer.
8: No.
7: It's a nice gesture.
8: No, by the way, no. This is feminism. Feminism is that you have to be this like self-independent. This is a nice gesture. It's you trying to be like egalitarian. No. You as woman should want to be provided for. In fact, you should have an expectation that you as a woman are so important and so critical and so necessary and beautiful that it shouldn't even be a question.
9: It's much better than the truth, which is that things are random. We don't know the big questions. We don't know how we got here. We don't know why we're here. We don't know how the universe started. We're alone in the universe. You know, is there a God? What is the nature of God? Which one is the right God? We just don't. Nobody knows. I mean, that's why they call it faith.
1: Do you hope you're wrong? That's the most important question.
9: That's a great question. Well, how...
1: Do you hope there's a heaven?
9: I hope they figure out how I can live forever. I like it here.
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5: 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The Hemphill County Hospital District Board meets Tuesday evening at 5. The Canadian School Board meets Tuesday evening at 5:30. The Spearman ISD Safety and Security Committee meets on Tuesday evening at 6. Low to mid-70s tonight, low 90s tomorrow, and a better chance of thunderstorms. Even cooler late week.
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12: The fact that the season has been so warm, it means that the crop has developed really quickly, and it just hasn't had the time to grow. 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You just need enough leaf to generate the sugars to fill the corn ear, to put down the starch. Hopefully, we've got enough, but it really depends a lot on how things finish out and do we have enough water. We started on a full profile. We made sure the soil was fully wet, and we can see the crop's drying down, but we've actually still got some pretty good moisture under it. 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It's just developed so quickly that it has just been a very short crop. And that's also what we're trying to unlock by trying different things. We're trying to work out what is the most efficient way of using water for growing crops in this area. 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
4: 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If there's any terrain in Iran that we seize, that's Bandar Abbas. And when I was a major at Fort Bragg, we did a battle simulation of the 82nd going in and taking Bandar Abbas. That's the major town right there. We need to take Kargalan to separate this regime from the oil and gas revenues, and we control that flow of what oil comes out of there and out of Kargalan, that facility. We need to continue to make sure that they do not have a ballistic missile and drone threat that can hold hostage and be a menace to that region. 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That's what finishing it looks like.
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2: And this News Minute on X, brought to you by First Bank Southwest, Equity Exchange, and Harvey's Electric, all are proud supporters of area youth on X. From KFDA, NOV's Keystone Tower Systems in Pampa has announced it will close and lay off 79 employees. All employees will be impacted, with the first layoffs starting November the 2nd. The Tunnel to Towers Foundation has paid in full the mortgage on the Amarillo home of the family of fallen Perryton Assistant Fire Chief Scott Glass. Chief Glass was hit by a hose on the scene of a structure fire in October of 2024 and died from his injuries 3 days later. His wife Melissa was quoted in a KFDA story saying, "Knowing I don't have to worry about my mortgage is such a blessing for my family." Weather Channel forecast, finally some changes coming for the better. Looks like 70s overnight, low 90s tomorrow, pretty good chance of more scattered thunderstorms.
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0: That's Jason Aldean. That's his latest single, Anytime Soon. Russell Dickerson before that. I'm Rich Krieger. And the CMAs are going to air live Wednesday, November 18th on ABC and Disney Plus. Now, Ella Langley leads all nominations with 9, including Entertainer of the Year. Who else is in that category? Luke Combs, Cody Johnson, Chris Stapleton, and Lainey Wilson. All the way, Lauren Elena.
1: 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We've got more music. See her out tonight. Tell her she's mine. And even more music. Country's got you covered. 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The government is over $38 trillion in debt, which means the IRS isn't slowing down. 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
5: 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They're asking to all join together in prayer this morning at 7 a.m. and again this evening at 7 p.m. The Gray County Commissioner's Court in Pampa meets this morning at 9. The Hemphill County Hospital District Board in Canadian meets this evening at 5. The Canadian School Board meets tonight at 5:30. The Spearman ISD Safety and Security Committee will meet this evening at 6. Blood drive in Groover this afternoon, 2:30 to 5 at the Vault. The blood need is always high. ESL classes for adult learners begin in Spearman at the elementary this evening. Weather Channel forecast cooler today, low 90s, pretty good chance of thunderstorms. Well, if you were needing another great excuse to get up to KXDJ Riverside 1, our three-bedroom, three-bath home right there on the river in beautiful Red River, New Mexico, there's this. The Panhandle, 105. Red River, 75. 105 or 75. 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

0: That's Luke Combs, Rethink Some Things. I'm Rich Krieger, and apparently Monday mornings are the best time to fill up your gas tank. Prices are often lower at the start of the week. 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

0: That's Hudson Westbrook, Painted You Pretty. I'm Rich Krieger. John Morgan up next.
1: 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And this News Minute on X brought to you by Clift Land Brokers, Jetwell Solutions, and First Bank Southwest. All are proud supporters of area youth on X. The Thousand Hills Church of Woodward is asking all to join them in a day of prayer and fasting today for rain for the panhandles. They're asking to all join together in prayer this morning at 7 a.m. and again this evening at 7 p.m. The Gray County Commissioner's Court in Pampa meets this morning at 9. The Hemphill County Hospital District Board in Canadian meets this evening at 5. The Canadian School Board meets tonight at 5:30. The Spearman ISD Safety and Security Committee will meet this evening at 6. Blood drive in Groover this afternoon, 2:30 to 5 at the Vault. The blood need is always high. ESL classes for adult learners begin in Spearman at the elementary this evening. Weather Channel forecast cooler today, low 90s, pretty good chance of thunderstorms.
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5: 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All are proud supporters of area youth on X. The Thousand Hills Church of Woodward is asking all to join them in a day of prayer and fasting today for rain for the Panhandles. They're asking to all join together in prayer this morning at 7 a.m. and again this evening at 7 p.m. The Gray County Commissioner's Court in Pampa meets this morning at 9. The Hemphill County Hospital District Board in Canadian meets this evening at 5. The Canadian School Board meets tonight at 5:30. The Spearman ISD Safety and Security Committee will meet this evening at 6. Blood drive in Groover this afternoon, 2:30 to 5 at the Vault. The blood need is always high. ESL classes for adult learners begin in Spearman at the elementary this evening. Weather Channel forecast cooler today, low 90s, pretty good chance of thunderstorms. Well, if you were needing another great excuse to get up to KXDJ Riverside 1, our three-bedroom, three-bath home right there on the river in beautiful Red River, New Mexico, there's this. The Panhandle, 105. Red River, 75. 105 or 75? 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

0: That's Luke Bryan, country, and she knows that I'm Rich Krieger. And scientists recently described 12 new species of tiny plant bugs. One new name for a bug, Swiftiphyllus, honors Taylor Swift, and three of its four species are named after her albums, including Lover and Fearless, while the fourth is named for Swift herself. Coming up, David Lee Murphy.
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0: That's Lainey Wilson, Phone Keys Wallet. 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
2: 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All are proud supporters of area youth on X. The Thousand Hills Church of Woodward is asking all to join them in a day of prayer and fasting today for rain for the panhandles. They're asking to all join together in prayer this morning at 7 a.m. and again this evening at 7 p.m. The Gray County Commissioner's Court in Pampa meets this morning at 9. The Hemphill County Hospital District Board in Canadian meets this evening at 5. The Canadian School Board meets tonight at 5:30. The Spearman ISD Safety and Security Committee will meet this evening at 6. Blood drive in Groover this afternoon, 2:30 to 5 at the Vault. The blood need is always high. ESL classes for adult learners begin in Spearman at the elementary this evening. Weather Channel forecast cooler today, low 90s, pretty good chance of thunderstorms.
3: Caring for senior citizens takes expertise. That's why Twin Oaks Manor and the Oakwood unit in Booker were created. Administrator Sean Hoover.
4: We are also blessed to have one of the few certified gerontological nurses in the Texas Panhandle. What that means is she can spot changes much quicker than most people. We are able to be on top of issues sometimes before they even arise.
3: Twin Oaks Manor and the Oakwood unit in Booker, complete senior care that exceeds expectations.

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0: on my horseback.
1: That's Cody Johnson with Horseback. Before that, Thomas Rhett. I'm Rich Krieger. And Ella Langley's song, Choosing Texas, just keeps rewriting the record books. It just spent its 21st week at number one on Billboard's streaming songs chart. This breaks a tie with Lil Nas X and Billy Ray Cyrus' hit Old Town Road to become the second longest running number one in chart history. The only song ahead of Ella is Mariah Carey's All I Want for Christmas is You. Coming up, Morgan Wallen.
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9: 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All are proud supporters of area youth on X. The Thousand Hills Church of Woodward is asking all to join them in a day of prayer and fasting today for rain for the panhandles. They're asking to all join together in prayer this morning at 7 a.m. and again this evening at 7 p.m. The Gray County Commissioner's Court in Pampa meets this morning at 9. The Hemphill County Hospital District Board in Canadian meets this evening at 5. The Canadian School Board meets tonight at 5:30. The Spearman ISD Safety and Security Committee will meet this evening at 6. Blood drive in Groover this afternoon, 2:30 to 5 at the Vault. The blood need is always high. ESL classes for adult learners begin in Spearman at the elementary this evening. Weather Channel forecast cooler today, low 90s, pretty good chance of thunderstorms.
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0: That's Zach Tapa, south of Sanity, Parmalee. Before that, I'm Rich Krieger. Another hour's worth of great country music on the way. We're going to kick it off with Kenny Chesney next.
1: 98.3. And this News Minute on X brought to you by Clift Land Brokers, Jetwell Solutions, and First Bank Southwest. All are proud supporters of area youth on X. The Thousand Hills Church of Woodward is asking all to join them in a day of prayer and fasting today for rain for the panhandles. They're asking to all join together in prayer this morning at 7 a.m. and again this evening at 7 p.m. The Gray County Commissioner's Court in Pampa meets this morning at 9. The Hemphill County Hospital District Board in Canadian meets this evening at 5. The Canadian School Board meets tonight at 5:30. The Spearman ISD Safety and Security Committee will meet this evening at 6. Blood drive in Groover this afternoon, 2:30 to 5 at the Vault. The blood need is always high. ESL classes for adult learners begin in Spearman at the elementary this evening. Weather Channel forecast cooler today, low 90s, pretty good chance of thunderstorms. 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

That's Luke Combs, Be By You. I'm Rich Krieger. Coming up, instead of the Stanley Cup, it's the Stanley Keg. I'll tell you what I'm talking about in just a few. Here's Scotty McCreery.

0: 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Y'all do.
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5: 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All are proud supporters of area youth on X. The Thousand Hills Church of Woodward is asking all to join them in a day of prayer and fasting today for rain for the panhandles. They're asking to all join together in prayer this morning at 7 a.m. and again this evening at 7 p.m. The Gray County Commissioner's Court in Pampa meets this morning at 9. The Hemphill County Hospital District Board in Canadian meets this evening at 5. The Canadian School Board meets tonight at 5:30. The Spearman ISD Safety and Security Committee will meet this evening at 6. Blood drive in Groover this afternoon, 2:30 to 5 at the Vault. The blood need is always high. ESL classes for adult learners begin in Spearman at the elementary this evening. Weather Channel forecast cooler today, low 90s, pretty good chance of thunderstorms. Well, if you were needing another great excuse to get up to KXDJ Riverside 1, our three-bedroom, three-bath home right there on the river in beautiful Red River, New Mexico, there's this. 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

0: You never thought you'd be such a wonderful, irresistible human being, listening to all this great country music. But we have always had faith in you, and you are killing it. So how about another song?
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0: That's Zakton King. The song is Get to Drinkin'. I'm Rich Krieger. Coming up, Sam Hunt with Country House.
1: 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And this News Minute on X brought to you by Clift Land Brokers, Jetwell Solutions, and First Bank Southwest. All are proud supporters of area youth on X. The Thousand Hills Church of Woodward is asking all to join them in a day of prayer and fasting today for rain for the panhandles. They're asking to all join together in prayer this morning at 7 a.m. and again this evening at 7 p.m. The Gray County Commissioner's Court in Pampa meets this morning at 9. The Hemphill County Hospital District Board in Canadian meets this evening at 5. The Canadian School Board meets tonight at 5:30. The Spearman ISD Safety and Security Committee will meet this evening at 6. Blood drive in Groover this afternoon, 2:30 to 5 at the Vault. The blood need is always high. ESL classes for adult learners begin in Spearman at the elementary this evening. Weather Channel forecast cooler today, low 90s, pretty good chance of thunderstorms.
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3: I think mobile phones have changed the way we live, but GPS has changed the way we farm. These days, we know exactly down to the square inch what has gone onto the field and what has come off the field in terms of productivity. We can start to really measure those differences within a field. We can start applying more fertilizer, more seed, more water, or less, so that we can make each part of the field as productive as it can be, or not spend the money where it's not very productive. And so you can actually start to get to real prescription farming. And of course, then we can place sensors where they need to be, and we can look at if the sensors are already there and we're starting to learn in hindsight, we can relate that to the rest of the field using spatial data, whether it comes from a satellite or a drone or other things, or yield maps. All of this really feeds together to give us a really granular view of how we got to where we got to.
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0: The White House cutting off federal loans over fraud.
1: Vice President J.D. Vance announced a federal loan crackdown in Kansas City, Missouri.
2: We are going to suspend 870,000 people permanently, people who defrauded the government over the last couple of years, the last couple of decades. We're going to make it impossible for them to get loans from the federal government.
1: The cases are tied to suspected COVID-era small business loan fraud. Willie Nelson, The White House.
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That's Jordan Davis. Turn this truck around. I'm Rich Krieger. Coming up, it looks like it's happening. The Nashville airport's going to be named after Dolly Parton. Here's Jason Aldean.

0: get it?
1: 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How about another great song? Or are you chicken?
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0: That's Coe Wetzel and Ella Langley with their song Jaded. Right before that, Jason Aldean. I'm Rich Krieger, and it looks like it's going to happen. A few days ago, the Metropolitan Nashville Airport Authority voted to rename the Nashville International Airport in honor of Dolly Parton, and the vote was unanimous. Now, there used to be a policy in place that required a 2-year waiting period before a building could be named after someone who had passed away, but let's face it, it's Dolly, and this time they just bypassed that step. Airport officials say this is the first step, and now they plan on figuring out how Dolly's legacy will be included. A final name has not yet been announced, although folks are floating Dolly Parton International. Coming up, John Morgan, also Warren Zeiters.
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8: And this News Minute on X brought to you by Clift Land Brokers, Jetwell Solutions, and First Bank Southwest. All are proud supporters of area youth on X. The Thousand Hills Church of Woodward is asking all to join them in a day of prayer and fasting today for rain for the panhandles. They're asking to all join together in prayer this morning at 7 a.m. and again this evening at 7 p.m. The Gray County Commissioner's Court in Pampa meets this morning at 9. The Hemphill County Hospital District Board in Canadian meets this evening at 5. The Canadian School Board meets tonight at 5:30. The Spearman ISD Safety and Security Committee will meet this evening at 6. Blood drive in Groover this afternoon, 2:30 to 5 at the Vault. The blood need is always high. ESL classes for adult learners begin in Spearman at the elementary this evening. Weather Channel forecast cooler today, low 90s, pretty good chance of thunderstorms.
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0: 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Well, good news. We've got you.
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0: That's Dan and Shay. Say so. I'm Rich Krieger. 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
1: KHDJ. And this News Minute on X brought to you by Clift Land Brokers, Jetwell Solutions, and First Bank Southwest. All are proud supporters of area youth on X. The Thousand Hills Church of Woodward is asking all to join them in a day of prayer and fasting today for rain for the panhandles. They're asking to all join together in prayer this morning at 7 a.m. and again this evening at 7 p.m. The Gray County Commissioner's Court in Pampa meets this morning at 9. The Hemphill County Hospital District Board in Canadian meets this evening at 5. The Canadian School Board meets tonight at 5:30. The Spearman ISD Safety and Security Committee will meet this evening at 6. Blood drive in Groover this afternoon, 2:30 to 5 at the Vault. The blood need is always high. ESL classes for adult learners begin in Spearman at the elementary this evening. Weather Channel forecast cooler today, low 90s, pretty good chance of thunderstorms.
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0: Combs has to rethink some things. Steve Harmon, three things since the last time we were together. Luke Combs will continue his My Kind of Saturday Night tour next year with Avery Anna and Shenandoah opening up. Megan Maroney's going to flip the switch for the Grand Ole Opry Goes Pink Night in October, and all the money goes for research. And Luke Bryan's new album, Signs, comes out Friday.
1: If it ain't obvious, I done got over us. 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
0: Oh, you'll know.
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0: I mean, we were due. The last time we had something from Luke was like 2 years ago. 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
7: 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All are proud supporters of area youth on X. The Thousand Hills Church of Woodward is asking all to join them in a day of prayer and fasting today for rain for the panhandles. They're asking to all join together in prayer this morning at 7 a.m. and again this evening at 7 p.m. The Gray County Commissioner's Court in Pampa meets this morning at 9. The Hemphill County Hospital District Board in Canadian meets this evening at 5. The Canadian School Board meets tonight at 5:30. The Spearman ISD Safety and Security Committee will meet this evening at 6. Blood drive in Groover this afternoon, 2:30 to 5 at the Vault. The blood need is always high. ESL classes for adult learners begin in Spearman at the elementary this evening. Weather Channel forecast cooler today, low 90s, pretty good chance of thunderstorms.
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0: Hardy and his pals Tim McGraw, Morgan Wallen, and Eric Church MacArthur. It's Steve Harmon. 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
3: This is Texas Ag Today, the number one source for the latest news in Texas agriculture. The largest and most experienced farm news team in the Lone Star State covers it all. From the piney woods of East Texas to the rocky ranges of the Trans-Pecos, and from the Panhandle down to the Rio Grande Valley. 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
4: If you're a Texas High Plains farmer thinking of switching from crops to grass, a local agronomist has a word of caution. Doing it right takes time. I'm James Hunt, and we'll talk about that on Texas Ag Today.
5: Texas Tech University is hosting a global sorghum conference in Lubbock this week. 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I'm Tom Nicoletti, and I'll have more on the conference on Texas Ag Today.
6: 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I'm Jessica Domel, and I'll have that story for you coming up on Texas Ag Today.
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7: Hello, Texas. Why don't you jump on in with me and buckle up? We're going to take a ride around the Lone Star State as we cover the most important industry in this greatest state in the nation, Texas agriculture. Be sure to hold on tight because it all starts right now. Cotton futures prices have hit as high as 93 cents over the past couple of weeks, creating a marketing opportunity for those farmers who have a crop to sell. Texas A&M cotton marketing specialist John Robinson says there's about a 10-cent range of prices that's currently unprotected.
8: If the price of cotton falls from 93 to 83, nothing is going to protect you from that loss, that downside risk. There's nothing with the particularly PLC program that doesn't start to pay until cotton prices, lead prices fall down to and through the lower 80s. There's no protection until it falls that much.
7: So what kind of protection strategies are available?
8: There's a hedging consideration, something along the lines of a put spread where we buy a near-term put, maybe a 90-cent put, and sell an 80-cent put, and you're protecting a range, which, as I turned to describe, is an unprotected range at this point. So that's why I'm saying it might pay to buy some protection over that particular range of downside risk.
7: Texas citrus production topped $100 million this season.
6: According to the U.S. Department of Agriculture, growers produced 131,000 tons of citrus in Texas in the 2025-2026 season. That's an increase of 14,000 tons over the 2024-25 season, but is 15,000 tons lower than the 2023-2024 season. Bearing acreage was down 300 acres from last year at 12,700 acres. Of the citrus produced in Texas this season, 95,000 tons were sold as fresh citrus, while the remaining fruit was processed. USDA estimates this year's citrus production at $101.5 million. That is up $19.2 million from the 2024-2025 season. For the Texas Farm Bureau Radio Network, I'm Jessica Domel.
7: Terry Stewart Forrest of the 7S Stewart Ranch near Waurika, Oklahoma, has been selected to receive the National Golden Spur Award for her contributions to the ranching and livestock industry. The award is presented annually through a joint effort of six state and national ranching and livestock organizations: the American Quarter Horse Association, the National Cattlemen's Foundation, the Ranching Heritage Association, the Texas Cattle Feeders Association, Texas Farm Bureau, and the Texas and Southwestern Cattle Raisers Association. That award will be presented on Saturday, October 10th at the National Golden Spur Award Honors in Lubbock. Some Texas High Plains farmers are thinking of switching from row crops to grass. James Hunt tells us it takes time to make that switch.
4: It's a major topic in Texas High Plains agriculture, farmers switching land from row crop production to grassland. The additional strain this dry year has imposed on our declining groundwater supplies likely has many more farmers contemplating such a move. But Texas A&M AgriLife agronomist Jordan Bell says successfully converting from row crops to forage takes time.
9: And also understand that the first year is usually going to be an establishment year. As we consider establishing that forage, we do have to have irrigation available, especially during that early seedling stage, to ensure uniform establishment. Now, the challenge we have with that is that as we're irrigating to minimize soil crusting, ensure germination, ensure seedling establishment, we are also encouraging weed growth. And perennial forage fields can get weedy very, very quickly. But those young forage seedlings are not tolerant to herbicides. So you're going to have to get out there and shred and minimize that canopy growth of those weeds so that the sunlight can get in and we can ensure the grass grows and outcompetes the weeds that can take off. So once we get it established, then the second thing we have to consider is, you know, what is going to be a realistic stocking rate? Because if those perennial forages are overstocked, you can reduce the stand, and over time you will see less productivity from that.
4: That's AgriLife agronomist Jordan Bell. I'm James Hunt on the Texas Farm Bureau Radio Network.
7: The Global Sorghum Conference is underway in Lubbock. Tom Nicoletti reports.
10: The world's leading sorghum experts are in Lubbock this week, September 14th through the 18th, and Texas Tech University is hosting the Global Sorghum Conference, marking the first time it has been held in the United States. We go to Lubbock, and Texas Tech's Monty Christian is my guest today. He is Executive Director of Marketing Strategies in Research and Innovation and also Chair of the Conference Planning Committee. And Monty, previous conferences were held in Cape Town, South Africa, and Mount Peel, France. So tell us why the significance and importance of having this conference in Lubbock and to Texas Tech.
11: This is the first time it will be held in the United States. So a lot of great science going on with sorghum around the world, but a local team, along with myself, we decided to put in a bid package. And of course, the city of Lubbock joined us with that. We submitted a bid to the Global Sorghum Association and we won the bid. And that's why we're so excited to host it.
10: Yes, this conference is showcasing private and public researchers as they demonstrate various research techniques in the sorghum industries.
11: And we've got several themes that these researchers will be speaking to. Some of it's on resiliency, some of it's on drought tolerance, some of it's on new genetics, some of it's on new technologies in sorghum, some of it's on new market streams and value chains. But also we do have a lot of commercial presence here too. Some of the global sorghum seed companies are here, some of the new technology drivers in the agricultural space. And we have a lot of producers. So it's a good mix and balance. And that's one of the things I'm really happy about that we were able to pull together.
10: At the Global Sorghum Conference in Lubbock, that is Monty Christian, Texas Tech Executive Director of Marketing Strategies in Research and Innovation. I'm Tom Nicoletti for the Texas Farm Bureau Radio Network.
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6: The Senate Agriculture Committee is expected to reconsider Committee Chairman John Bozeman's draft of the Farm Bill this week. The food and farm legislation failed in the committee in a 10-11 party line vote just before senators left for the August recess. Chairman Bozeman told reporters he plans for the committee to reconsider the bill sometime this week. But as of Friday, he had not announced a firm date yet. He told Politico it is important to continue to allow committee members to express where they're at on the food and farm legislation. Whether or not Senator Mitch McConnell will be in committee this week is still up in the air. Bozeman told a news outlet he does not yet have assurances on McConnell's attendance, but he said the senator's doing well. Bozeman said he will still call for the vote this week, even if McConnell is unable to attend. Another important piece of legislation is expected to come up in Congress this week, the AM Radio for Every Vehicle Act. According to the Texas Association of Broadcasters, the House is set to vote on the bipartisan legislation co-authored by Senators Ted Cruz and Ed Markey and Congressman Gus Bilirakis and Frank Pallone. The bill would require the Department of Transportation to issue a rule requiring AM radio capabilities be standard in all new passenger vehicles due to the importance of AM radio in delivering emergency alerts, news, and entertainment programming. According to the National Association of Broadcasters, AM radio has tens of millions of weekly listeners and is an extremely popular way for Americans to stay connected to both national and local news, sports, and entertainment. It's also the backbone of the emergency alert system. We will have updates for you on both important pieces of legislation in upcoming episodes. 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
11: September is a great month to plant a fall garden. Horticulturalist John Begno looks at the kinds of plants that can make up a fall garden here in Texas.
12: September's here in Texas, and cooler weather is right around the corner, and that's the time we consider the best time to plant a fall garden. And really, fall gardens in Texas can be the most productive gardens. You don't enter into that hot, dry season of summer. You don't have to water quite so much. Your nights are cooler. Your vegetables are fresher. So if you pick the right kinds of vegetables, you're going to succeed in a good fall garden. We know that things that take a long time, like okra, tomatoes, and peppers, are probably not going to be a good choice because an early freeze will wipe them out. But things like lettuce and radish and carrots, even garlic, this is one of the perfect times to plant garlic. We get the question, can you just go to the store and get a clove of garlic or a whole piece of garlic and break the cloves off and plant them? And the answer is most definitely. Does not have to be something that's ordered from a catalog, although there are so many different varieties of garlic, some much stronger, some milder like elephant garlic, that this may be a great time for you to experiment. Planting garlic down in the ground about 2 to 3 inches deep and watching it grow all winter long, no matter how cold it gets. So you might try that. But back to vegetables like lettuce. You know, things like not head lettuce, but leaf lettuce, red tip lettuce, romaine lettuce, all these kinds of curly lettuce. These will really work good, and you harvest them a leaf at a time. With the cold crops, the ones that we refer to, broccoli, cabbage, cauliflower, they work absolutely wonderful. As a matter of fact, you could probably seed them today. and you would be harvesting those for Thanksgiving or a little after. And if you harvest them, then you have florets, and many times you have a second harvest available. So think about that. Get your ground prep, get your vegetables. If there are some that are transplants at the nursery and you can put them in, it saves weeks and weeks, but seeds will work. Planting these vegetables all from seeds or cloves, like in the case of garlic, is a great way to succeed with a fall garden in Texas. This is John Begno reporting from Kingsland in the Texas Hill Country.
11: Shipping calves is stressful. Dr. Bob Judd has some tips to help decrease that stress.
0: Dr. David Renaud indicates in Bovine Veterinarian that transport is more than a logistical step, but a pivotal control point for long-term health of the cattle. Calves endure a lot of challenges during the transport, including limited access to feed and water, temperature swings, crowding, and exposure to new disease-producing organisms. The longer the trip, the greater the dehydration and higher rates of diarrhea and respiratory disease. Age plays a large role in the transportation, as calves moved at 11 days or older had fewer sick days and gained more weight compared to those shipped younger. And 50% less calves died when transported at 28 days versus 14 days. One study looked at transporting calves for 16 hours straight versus giving them an 8-hour rest. And there was not a significant difference, as unloading and reloading the calves appeared to be causing as much calf fatigue as just staying on the truck and doing 16 hours straight. Feeding the young calves milk prior to transport was very helpful, as calves that were not fed higher levels of non-esterified fatty acid indicating those calves were breaking down their body reserves for energy, which is not good for a young calf. Calves fed milk prior to transport had better energy levels and fewer signs of illness. It is also important to make sure calves are healthy prior to transport, as those that were sick were at greater risk of dying during and after transport. Also, administration of colostrum is critical in these calves, as a study of 1,000 calves that arrived at a veal facility found that 87% of the calves that did not receive adequate colostrum survived, while 97% survived that received adequate colostrum. I'm Dr. Bob Judd. This is the Texas Farm Bureau Radio Network.
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13: 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All are proud supporters of area youth on X. The Thousand Hills Church of Woodward is asking all to join them in a day of prayer and fasting today for rain for the panhandles. They're asking to all join together in prayer this morning at 7 a.m. and again this evening at 7 p.m. The Gray County Commissioner's Court in Pampa meets this morning at 9. The Hemphill County Hospital District Board in Canadian meets this evening at 5. The Canadian School Board meets tonight at 5:30. The Spearman ISD Safety and Security Committee will meet this evening at 6. Blood drive in Groover this afternoon, 2:30 to 5 at the Vault. The blood need is always high. ESL classes for adult learners begin in Spearman at the elementary this evening. Weather Channel forecast cooler today, low 90s, pretty good chance of thunderstorms.
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17: Howdy, neighbors. I'm Larry Marble with the Livestock Auction Market Report on Texas Ag Today. We are on the line with Phil Brockenbush, Giddings Livestock. Phil, how was the Monday sale?
18: Wound up good, Larry. We wound up with 805. Calf market headed to last week, and the cow deal a little bit softer than it was last week, but, you know, it's kind of pulling money off of them every day, it seems like. But calf deal's kind of, it was steady, so it's holding good. Good.
17: Walk the pens with us.
18: All right, your steers, 300 back, average 404, brought up 465, 3 to 4 weights, 416 to 480, 4 to 5 weights, 364 to 455, 5 to 6 weights, 334 to 380, 7 weight 314 to 335, 7 to 8 weight 303 to 3.25. Heifer May 300 back average 358, brought at $5. 3 to 4 weight 382 to 430, 4 to 5 weight 345 to 420, 5 to 6 weight 313 to 390, 6 to 7 weight 302 to 355, 7 to 8 weight 274 to 335, 7 to 850 pound bull yearling 2.25 to 3.25, 850 without pounds 210 to $3. The pack cows and bulls, the high yielding bulls 180 to 194, medium yielding bulls 160 to 175, the high yielding cows 130 to 149, the medium yielding cows 120 to 129, little thin cows 85 to 119. The stock cows, bears brought from 1500 to 4100, and the bred cows from 1800 to 4400.
17: Good. What was the count again?
18: We had 805.
17: What do you know for this next go round, Phil?
18: Got a little bit of stuff going. We'll also get a calf from one guy from Brain Calves. He'll have 15 or 20, and another guy got 15 or 20 old bull yearlings dead. So we got a little stuff going. You know, if it don't rain, they'll keep coming. So.
17: Right. Tell everybody how to get a hold of you, Phil.
18: Yes, sir. You can call me at 979-716-4395. We're on the barn at 979-542-2274.
17: Phil, I appreciate you. Thank you.
18: Sure, thank you, Larry.
17: Bye-bye. Neighbor, thanks for joining me. I'm Larry Marble. This is the Texas Farm Bureau Radio Network. Walk in the pens. We'll see you tomorrow. Good day.
19: Cattle futures kicked off the trading week higher on Monday, continuing the rally that we started back on Friday. We ended up closing strongly higher with October live cattle up 257 to finish at 222.25, the December up 292 at 225.15. Big gains on feeder cattle with October up 535 to close at 337.85. November feeders up 460, finishing at 332.77. Big gains in the cash fed cattle market last week. We sold 67,000 head on the negotiated cash cattle market. We ended up selling cattle here in the South at $2.26. That's $3 to $4 higher. In the North, dress cattle sold mostly at $3.50. That's $5 to $6 higher. 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Choice up $2.71, $3.78.65. Select up $1.08, $3.42.21. Corn finished slightly higher with the December contract up 3 cents, 5.33 and a quarter, while March corn was up 2.5, 5.48 a bushel. Wheat, however, continues to feel the volatility of the continued Russia-Ukraine war and the shutdown of grain exports out of the Black Sea area. Hard wheat finished lower, soft wheat finished mixed with December Kansas City wheat down 6 cents, 7.92 and a half. December Chicago wheat down 3 and a quarter, 7.22 a bushel. Funds are liquidating their long positions in the cotton market, and that has put pressure on the market. We finished out with December cotton down 151 points, 84.55 cents. In the energy markets, October natural gas up 5 at 288. October West Texas crude up 76 cents, $100.81 a barrel. The financial markets were lower. The Dow down 152 points, 52,421. The NASDAQ down 146 points at 26,186. The S&P down 37, 7,619. Now let's take a closer look at the energy and financial markets. We're checking in with Tim Snyder with Matador Economics in Dallas.
20: Let's start today's report here. This week's trade could be a mess. Make no mistake about it. Friday's diplomatic optimism disappeared over the weekend. Saudi Arabia's critical east-west pipeline is shut following a Houthi drone attack, while Houthi forces strengthen their position around the Bab el-Mandeb Strait. That adds another layer of risk for ships attempting to avoid an already impaired Strait of Hormuz. The result, Brent crude oil is trading above $109 a barrel this morning, with WTI pushing towards $105. Diesel and gasoline prices are moving higher again this supply chain disruptions continue feeding directly into inflation, and this is the week the U.S. Federal Reserve meets to discuss raising interest rates. Markets are already pricing in a quarter-point increase for Wednesday as policy members confront resurging inflation. But here's the problem. Interest rates don't fix the Strait of Hormuz. They don't repair pipelines, and they don't stop drone attacks. They only slow an economy. Meanwhile, the 10-year Treasury is knocking on the door of 5%. We haven't crossed that threshold since October of 2023, and that was brief. The last sustained period above 5% was back in 2007. So 5% isn't just another number. It's a line this economy hasn't had to live above for nearly two decades. For the equities, here's a point to ponder. If Brent holds above $109 while the 10-year Treasury decisively breaks above 5%, equities could face considerably greater pressure. That's because the market would be simultaneously pricing in higher input costs, higher inflation, higher borrowing costs, and higher discount rate. That's a combination the tech sector would probably feel first. Here's today's bottom line. For months, we've worried about losing the Strait of Hormuz. Now we're watching the detours around Hormuz continue to come under attack, too. The market isn't simply pricing another escalation anymore. It's beginning to price what happens when the world's energy detours stop working, too. Irrespective of Fed actions this week, gasoline and diesel prices will continue to climb and inflation will inevitably grow. For the Texas Farm Bureau Radio Network, I'm economist Tim Snyder.
19: 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I'm Kerry Martin. Hope to see you back here next time as we cover the most important industry in this greatest state in the U.S. of A, Texas agriculture.
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22: When it comes to cotton gins in Texas, U.S., and now the world, there's none bigger than Adobe Walls Gin. 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From an original 60,000 bale season, Adobe Walls now gins at a pace of over 150 bales an hour with a capacity of over 300,000 bales annually. Adobe Walls Gin, growing the fabric of the world.
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25: Breaking news this hour from Town Hall. I'm Rich Thomason.
2: It's a hoax. President Trump's take on the doom and gloom predictions surrounding AI. Predictions that artificial intelligence could destroy humanity without stringent regulation. Mr. Trump argues that such restrictions could put American firms at a distinct disadvantage against communist China.
3: We can put guardrails, we can do this and that, but I think you have a lot of negative forces that are bringing it up that shouldn't be bringing it up. And they're bringing up things that won't happen.
2: Quoting the president, whoever wins with AI wins. The president did not win at the Supreme Court regarding mail ballots. The high court ruling 7-2, rejecting the administration's attempt to restrict mail ballots ahead of the midterm elections now just 49 days away. He's back, a familiar figure, the upper house of Congress.
4: Senator Mitch McConnell was in a wheelchair as he visited the Senate floor early Monday evening, the 84-year-old's first appearance since he was hospitalized for a fall in his home on June 14th.
6: Mr. McConnell.
4: McConnell spoke briefly to reporters as he arrived, saying he is there to get back to work on the farm bill and, quote, back up our good friends who are in the fight against the Russians. Reporters were told by Senate staff not to take video of his remarks, and he did not take questions. On the floor, he drew a cluster of colleagues coming by to shake his hand. In a statement, McConnell said his recovery has been a long and frustrating process. He has assured Leader Thune that he'll do his best to be present for tough votes when needed. Jennifer King, Washington.
2: Lithuania's military says it's a first. A drone has been shot down in Lithuanian airspace, a suspected Russian drone, although that has not been confirmed. The drone was laid low by NATO fighter jets. On Wall Street this morning, the Dow futures are down 178 points. NASDAQ futures off 70, and the S&P futures 19 points in the red. More on these stories, townhall.com.
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2: The Pentagon says it's true. The U.S. really does have weapons deployed on the final frontier.
3: The acknowledgement from the Air Force Secretary Troy Mink marked the first time the U.S. acknowledged having weapons in space. Mr. Mink, however, provided no details about the weapon, how it could be employed, its capabilities, or when it was put into orbit, saying only that it was necessary to safeguard U.S. forces against hostile enemy action. He added that unnamed adversaries had already sought to dismantle U.S. systems related to sensing and command and control functions. Senior military leaders have previously said they plan to substantially boost military capabilities in space, citing Russian and Chinese programs developing ways to attack and disrupt U.S. satellites in a future conflict.
2: The BBC's Byron de Boosman. His country embroiled in a trade dispute with the U.S., Canadian Prime Minister Mark Carney is traveling to Europe. He is looking to strengthen and expand ties with the European Union. News and analysis, townhall.com. Power giants NextEra Energy and Dominion Energy are rolling out plans to sweeten their proposed merger in Virginia, which is Dominion's home base.
4: Florida-based NextEra announced earlier this year that it wanted to acquire Dominion to create what the companies say would be the world's biggest regulated electric utility business. The proposal met by skepticism from Virginia's Democratic mayor and legislative leaders. The companies are pledging new jobs for Virginia and a new business tower in downtown Richmond. They're also doubling a previously announced credit for residential customers' bills and doing so by scrapping plans to direct bill relief to data centers. John Scott reporting.
2: The Supreme Court will decide this month whether to hear a lobster fisherman's challenge to a rule requiring electronic tracking devices on boats. Maine lobsterman Frank Thompson argues the rule constitutes unreasonable search and seizure. More on these stories, townhall.com.
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8: 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While the big boom didn't hit Perryton until the 1950s, other areas of the panhandle began much earlier. In the early 20s, many discoveries were made in the Amarillo area. Gas was then discovered in Seward County, Kansas, to our north. This led to a flurry of leasing activity in the Perryton vicinity. The first wells were drilled in Ocotee County in 1926. And while they were not producers, the boom was just a few years away. 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

0: 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Wherever you are within the Giant X, so glad you've joined us. Welcome to the program. 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However you're listening, thanks for listening. Welcome into the program as we kick off four solid hours of news, weather, sports, and fun here on the Information Leader. And let's begin with what will be one of our top stories today. How about a chance of rain? It looks like a pretty good one. And we do have some cooler stuff coming on the horizon as well. That will be welcome. Meteorologist Obi Rangel joins us again this morning. Meteorologist with the National Weather Service office in Amarillo to get us going. Hello, Obi.
1: Hey there, Chris.
0: How are you, sir?
1: We're doing good this morning.
0: Good.
1: Still just about as warm as yesterday, but that's okay. Hopefully,
0: yeah,
1: we'll try and not go too past the 90s this afternoon.
0: We do have some changes coming our way, don't we? Looking forward to the cooler stuff for sure, and even more so in coming days. And with the front coming in today, from the upper 90s yesterday to the low 90s today, could be a potential trigger for some thunderstorms. What are your latest thoughts on our chances?
1: Absolutely. So, yes, we're still looking at today being the best day for our thunderstorm coverage, but models are definitely honing in on a particular area that's going to run from southwest to northeast across the Texas Panhandle today, as what is expected later on this afternoon is going to be scattered thunderstorms that will form in front of the frontal boundary that moves through this afternoon, and so anything that is in front of it will have a southwest to northeast progression. And so right now, for our highest pop chances, it is going to be between that 7 p.m. to 10 p.m. hour. Again, not that storms can't persist past that, but that is where the highest coverage is expected today, and then also carrying into that midnight time frame. But for that band that is set up, let's check out Perryton's rain chances and parts surrounding. So we'll start off with this afternoon, about 40% chance from 1 p.m. until 4 p.m. And then those chances will increase to 82% by 7 p.m. And then that percentage continues until we get to the midnight hour, dropping back to 60%, and then later on towards the morning, 4 a.m., falling back down to 45, and then we start to clear out around this time tomorrow. On Wednesday, around that 6 to 7 a.m. time frame, storm should be passed. And so that's kind of the time-by-time, step-by-step percentages for Perryton and parts surrounding.
0: Well, it does sound like a multi-hour pretty good chance region-wide. You guys have about those same numbers down around Amarillo, and we're hoping that it stays together and moves our way. Is that what I'm kind of hearing from you?
1: Certainly. But just like we talked about yesterday, and for new viewers listening today, this is what we call a scattered thunderstorm mode. And so what we mean by that is that the coverage isn't going to be blanketed across the Texas and Oklahoma panhandles and share rainfall equally. What's going to happen is individual thunderstorm cells, and sometimes even multicellular thunderstorms, will pop up, produce a lot of rain, and then move in that northeasterly motion I talked about. But if you are underneath one or more of these thunderstorms, you have the best chances to receive favorable rainfall and precipitation. We are talking about these higher rain rates that could lead to places receiving more than an inch. As a matter of fact, there's even a chance for flash flooding today because of potential persistent rainfall underneath these cells. But again, you do have to be underneath them to get the best rainfall. If you are not, and if you are a few miles outside of that thunderstorm base radius, you may only get a trace or a few hundreds. But as we mentioned, with the multiple rounds that are going to be moving from southwest to northeast across the area today, this means that lots of places and locations will have multiple chances, not just one shot, but multiple chances to try and accumulate something. So we are going to have to see how these rain totals do pan out. But again, they're not going to be the same everywhere. It's going to be very splotchy when we look at their rainfall map on the coming days.
0: Well, the spotty thing is really nothing new to us in this pattern, is it?
1: No, of course not. And so that's just kind of the pattern that we are still in as remnants of the summer months, if you will, because in the summertime, we get lots of thunderstorms that move through, but then most of these storms are kind of just on their own. They do follow a more isolated to scattered regime most of the time. Of course, there are exceptions to that rule, but today it's more the same. Just lots of thunderstorms popping up, all sorts of individual cells that are going to be moving through the combined panhandles this afternoon.
0: Expect some of those strong potential straight line winds?
1: Yes. As a matter of fact, we are outlooked today by the Storm Prediction Center in a marginal risk for strong straight-line winds and potentially those severe wind gusts that we had previously talked about. So today, they did include us into their day one outlook, and so Perryton has at least a 5% chance of severe storms today. So does Amarillo. And then we are looking at an area that kind of stretches across the eastern Texas to central Texas panhandle and also portions of Beaver County in the Oklahoma panhandle.
0: And what is the connection between the frontal boundary that you described that could be the trigger for these thunderstorms and the fact that we're going to be about 8 or 10 degrees cooler today?
1: Yeah, and so this boundary is going to act as our source of lift, so to speak. And so this is basically what you need to initiate thunderstorms in the first place. And so you have a good environment still for these thunderstorms to form. Despite temperatures dropping 7 to 9, maybe even upwards of 10 degrees colder from Monday, you're still going to be plenty warm, like we talked about. It's going to be in the upper 80s to 90s today, and some parts may even get to the upper 90s looking at the southeast Texas panhandle today, but also some places might not even reach 80 today, and we are looking at the far northwestern Texas and Oklahoma panhandles, particularly Dallin and Cimarron County. Either way, we are still going to have enough warmth for these thunderstorms to grow, and so that's why the models are fairly confident that whenever that cold front, our little frontal boundary, does set up in the afternoon, we'll be primed and ready to pop those storms.
0: And what about the remainder of the week and into the upcoming weekend? About 90, give or take, through Friday, and then closer to 80 by the weekend? Is that what you're seeing?
1: Well, looking forward, yes, we are still going to be in that low to mid 90s range going through from tomorrow, Wednesday, all the way till about Saturday. And so that cooling trend will be a little bit more gradual. However, once we start the new week for our Sunday and Monday time frame, and even though this is a little bit far out in time, some forecast models, more than what they used to be, are showing a stronger cold front moving through our area. We do have a increased potential to see temperatures not even reach 80 degrees for Sunday and Monday heading into next week, potentially highs in the mid to upper 70s. But we're going to have to see if those trends hold.
0: Beyond today, final question, Obi, beyond today, how about rain chances?
1: Yes. So there is a little bit of a catch-22 here because the rain chances that we have forecast are the best today. We are going to take a little bit of a break. Again, not for all areas, but for most. heading into the rest of the days this week. Looking ahead at Wednesday and Thursday, we see western-focused rain chances, and so the best bands are going to set up in New Mexico, and so only a few of us in the western combined Texas and Oklahoma panhandles could be privy to some isolated thunderstorms in the next couple of days. Friday, rain chances do become more widespread, and that's also true heading into Saturday for our weekend. And so we still have not as high, but maybe between a 30 to 40% chance of thunderstorms for Perryton on Friday. And then heading into Saturday, again, it's a few days out, but looking at a 40 to 50% chance of rain during the afternoons on both those time frames.
0: Mm-hmm. Yeah, we'll take that. For sure. All right, Obi. Well, we appreciate your time. Thank you very much.
1: Certainly.
0: Glad Have a good help. Day. Okay. Bye-bye. Mm-hmm. Meteorologist Obi Rangel with the National Weather Service Office in Amarillo. And your Weather Channel forecast on 98.3 KXDJ this hour brought to you by DeWitt Roofing, A&A Gonzalez Trucking, and Cool Horse of Amarillo. All are proud supporters of area youth on 98.3 KXDJ. Weather Channel does agree they have us with a pretty solid chance. They have it 30 to 40%, not quite like the Weather Service. And you know, to each their own, typically if there's much of a disagreement between them, I tend to lean the Weather Service way over the Weather Channel just because I feel like they're a little more local. But they both say they think there's a pretty good chance of some PM thunderstorms into this evening. And the Weather Channel makes it about a 40% chance this afternoon and about a 30% this evening. But you heard Obi right there. They think 30 to 40 this afternoon and then even up to about an 80% chance this evening between about 7 and 10. So we'll see about that. Looking for those thunderstorms to start to the south and west and move to the north and east. And a bit scattered. Not everybody's going to be in the game. But if you get in the right spot, could get a good one and may have multiple chances to get in on the game today. Otherwise, partly cloudy and low 90s here in the northeast anyway. A little cooler to the far northwest and a little hotter down to the south and east. And then maybe even a few scattered thunderstorms still hanging around this time tomorrow morning. We'll see about that. About 90 or so, low to mid-90s in some areas, Wednesday through at least Friday, maybe Saturday. But then at least by late weekend, we do get significantly cooler. And the extended outlook right now, anyway, into next week, 80-something, and a number of them low to mid-80s. All of next week and beyond. So, have we seen as of this last weekend, the last weekend at near 100? Well, it appears it could be possible. Could be possible. Because we got a pretty good stretch of cooler stuff that is headed our way. And that rain chance, welcome. Let her rain, let her rain. A little breezy out there this morning. They are talking about today winds just being primarily about 10 to 20 or something like that. And they are every bit of that out there this morning, a little gusty. And that could be connected to a few very, very light showers that some have had. And it may just be a momentary sprinkle, nothing of any significance on the radar at all. But it's a little bit different out there. There's some stir in the atmosphere, and hopefully it'll pay for us later on this afternoon. Out there this morning, low to mid-70s, still quite mild as we roll it. As we get into early next week, by the way, may have some early morning lows in the 50s. that will be quite a shift. 98.3 KXDJ News Time is 6:24, 24 after 6. A news preview is next.
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5: 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It's not just about tractor driving itself. It's about farming down to the, like, less than an acre.
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0: By the way, speaking of rain and our hopes and prayers for it, Pastor John Paul is a Western Oklahoma rancher. He's a cowboy. He's a cattleman. And you can certainly hear it in their ministry approach at the Thousand Hills Church of Woodward, Oklahoma. And you can hear their Sunday morning service right here on KXDJ every Sunday morning just after 10 until about 11 or so. And Pastor Paul and his congregation are inviting all to join them in a day of prayer and fasting for rain today. And of course, anytime people can pray, of course, welcome. But specifically, they think that it would be beneficial for a corporate time of prayer. And so they are asking us to take at least a moment and pray, whatever that looks like for you, this morning at 7, and then again this evening at 7 p.m. And just trying to pass the word, and of course, any time in between there, whatever people want to do, obviously, is fine.
10: But the corporate part of it, 7 a.m. and 7 p.m. And they just invite people to, quote, unite in prayer and fasting, asking God to send rain upon our land, our ranches, our farmers, and our communities. So those of you that get that and want to participate in it, believe in that, well, 7 a.m. coming up here in right at 30 minutes, and then again at 7 p.m. this evening, and then, you know, whatever throughout your day. And pretty good chance of some PM rain already in the forecast, so that's good to hear. But of course, even if we get it today, it's going to be so far from a drought buster, we're just going to need so much more because of the depth of this thing. Amen. Let her rain. Let her rain. 98.3 KXDJ News Time, 6:31. As we preview some of the many news stories that we're going to be telling you about and talking about on the program today, there is still no agreement between the city of Perryton and Ochiltree County on a fire protection agreement. Ochiltree County Treasurer Tambra Kyle, in a letter, urged the county to reject the city's latest fire protection funding proposal yesterday, and that they did at their meeting yesterday morning. The county rejected the city's latest proposal, and that's all we know at this point. We'll learn some more coming up here in a couple of hours. Ochiltree County Judge Charles Kelly will join me on the program later on this morning at 8:10. In our health focus segment today, with the COVID pandemic of 6 years ago back in the news lately with, among other things, accusations that then U.S. Infectious Disease Administrator Dr. Anthony Fauci was lying to the American people about it, we circle back once again today with another local doc for his thoughts. Spearman's Dr. Mark Garnett on the origins and more of COVID in the rear view. In our health focus segment today. In our special weather focus segment, another weather expert's take on the prospects of this El Nino weather pattern coming our way. Tom Frieders is warning coordination meteorologist with the National Weather Service office in Phoenix, Arizona, and feels positive that a moisture maker is likely headed our way. And you say, what in the world would Phoenix, Arizona have to do with the Texas and Oklahoma panhandles? Well, quite a bit, actually. If we do see a very effective Super El Nino, both promise to benefit from southwest to east, and both need it desperately. A weatherman's take is coming up. Did not get to this yesterday. We will today. Our XDJ Part 2 Did You Hear It segment. On the heels of Friday's 25th anniversary of the Islamic terror attacks on America, many warn that the enemy is still a great threat. Dr. Chris Meek, the founder of the 9/11 Legacy Foundation, says it's critical to understand this enemy. That in our KXDJ Did You Hear That segment, as we dig a little deeper later on this morning. In our KXDJ Sports Sprint, coming up a little bit later on, we have been talking to coaches, of course, with the kickoff of the sports seasons. And one of the things that I've enjoyed and found interesting in asking these coaches about was my recent preseason visit with the executive director of the Texas Panhandle Association of Sports Officials, who made a point to, without my prompting, I might add, to mention specifically some junior high coaches, specifically, and just called for another level of maturity, suggesting that sometimes, you know, they've got some young coaches, inexperienced coaches in many of these situations, that get carried away in criticizing the refs. And treatment of the refs from the fans and or coaches, the executive director tells us, is the number one reason that they've got a growing officials shortage. Some people just aren't going to put up with it. Just, nope, no thanks, don't need it. And so we've been asking these coaches, most of whom, of course, are athletic directors as well, for their take and their policy regarding coach conduct when it comes to officials. And coming up today, coaches Habether, Ashley, and Bidler of Groover, WT, and Booker all offer their take on the issue. We do have some area high school volleyball on the schedule tonight for these girls' teams that are playing it. And a lot of them into these district seasons already. And that's been here for a week or so. And we'll get to that schedule, tell you a little bit about that as well. All of the above, morning ag news, oil and gas news. We'll get you a chance to win in the trivia challenge. Ken will be along with his state and sports updates. So all of the above and more Tuesday style. Welcome to it, 98.3 KXDJ. Did you get that? I think I sent you that link to that KFDA story, that News Channel 10 story that I just happened to stumble across here just yesterday. Just happened to bounce over there, and it featured Bill Robertson, formerly of Perryton, 1975 Perryton Ranger. And there was a story on KFDA, News Channel 10, about Bill and a friend of his that is a former Canyon Eagle.
11: Yeah, they were friends in church, but not real close until Bill took that roster to church. Says, "Is this you?"
10: Uh huh.
11: "Yes, that's me."
10: "Yeah, that's me."
11: "Okay, let's talk about this."
10: They played against each other and renewed the and became quite a friendship, didn't it?
11: Yeah, and I remember very clearly that night because it was an unusual football night of heavy rains and so forth. And I later went down and coached here at Canyon, was high school assistant principal at Canyon for a couple of years. And my good friend Richard Shade said, every time we crossed the Canadian River, it was like entering the Twilight Zone.
10: Uh-huh.
11: And the game was played in Perryton. They were saying Russ Reagan was such a good passer. We were hoping for rain so he couldn't throw the ball. He threw it like it was dry, and our quarterback couldn't take the snap, and we kicked Canyon that night, I think, something like 28 to nothing. But that was the game that Bill and his new friend, new close friend, were talking about in that story. And it was the feel-good story about Doppler Dave. He does those occasionally for Channel 10.
10: Been a while since I saw Bill, but they still come into Perryton quite a bit. He still wears that Ranger red.
11: Yep.
10: And he's still got some grandkids.
11: Got a grandson playing for the Rangers.
10: Yeah,
11: was at the game Friday night.
10: Yeah, exactly. So it's always good to see that.
11: Kim.
10: Yeah, for sure. But a pretty neat story that was done by Doppler Dave Oliver, the weather guy that does some of these
11: feel-good
10: stories.
11: Wears those funny hats. But he's genuine.
10: I think he is genuine.
11: He's who he is.
10: I like Doppler Dave. Yeah, I think he's very likable guy.
11: Been around for 30 years at least.
10: I've never talked to him about it, but I have a feeling that Doppler Dave is the kind of guy that goes, and I'm just speculating on this, but just by some of the work that he does, like this story, I think Doppler Dave is one of those that goes, you know what? There's so much negativity in news and everything that seems to be in the headlines every day. We got plenty of that. I'm going to dig out some of the pleasant, encouraging, uplifting kind of human interest stories.
11: That's right.
10: And I'm going to spend some time highlighting those things.
11: As principal here in Perryton, we had Dr. Dave come and speak to our students one time, and he is not as tall as you think because he's so trim. You think he may be six foot, six one, six two, but he's not that tall. And then when I was doing an interim principalship over in Spearman, we had Steve Kirsch of Channel 7 come and speak, and he was a very congenial, genuine person, and I think he came and talked to Miss Wilkerson's science class. Anyway, what a great guy, too. So those guys, and I know John Harris does it for Channel 4 as well, as gets out in among the schools and does a little PR work for their school, their stations, giving basic science lessons to the kids. But anyway, they're neat guys to meet.
10: Yeah, sure. Let's see here. Headlines that you haven't heard about. This one from Fox News. Female passenger undresses on American Airlines flight, engages in indecent acts, crew reports. Law enforcement officers met an American Airlines flight upon its arrival in Miami International Airport late on Friday night, following reports of a female passenger undressing and behaving indecently mid-flight. The American Airlines flight departed Baltimore-Washington International Thurgood Marshall Airport just after 9 p.m., 2 hours behind its original intended schedule, and the flight landed in Miami, Florida at about 11:20. And as the Airbus was en route to Florida, flight attendants alerted the cockpit crew to a disturbance involving a passenger in row 9. According to Aircraft Communications Addressing and Reporting System, the lead flight attendant reported that a female passenger in seat 9D had completely undressed and was engaging in indecent acts in view of nearby passengers. So they, after landing, diverted to a specific gate, and law enforcement officers were waiting at the gate, and the passenger was taken into custody.
11: Well, she got her airsick medicine mixed up with her drugs, illegal drugs or something. That's about as wacky as you can get.
10: Yeah, that's wacky. All I know is all I seem to ever get is the passenger that just wants to talk the whole time.
11: He weighs 300 pounds.
10: Yeah, he just won't shut up.
12: That's it. I've had it.
10: Luck of the draw, I suppose.
13: You should fall down and sprain your nose, you no good little brat.
11: Wow.
10: Okay.
11: Your mom needs to tone her down.
10: Yeah. She didn't like that at all. Mm-hmm. Yep. Yeah. All right. Good morning. It is 6:42. It's 18 till 98.3 KXDJ. Welcome to the Tuesday show.
14: 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I'm Tom Nicoletti with Focus on Agriculture at the Texas Farm Bureau Radio Network. Texas Tech University and the City of Lubbock are hosting the Global Sorghum Conference this week. The conference has attracted the world's leading sorghum experts and a wide cross-section of industry representatives, including Jessica Christensen, communications head with Bear Crop Science. Jessica, you spoke to the attendees. What was your main message to the group?
15: We need to tell the story about how resilient of a crop this is. It's super climate resilient. It tolerates heat and drought. Stress. It's a low input crop, so it's easier to grow for a lot of farmers. It's a major nutritional source. It's high in protein and minerals, and so it could really contribute to food security around the world. And it's a feedstock that goes into biofuels.
14: With world sorghum researchers and other experts there in Lubbock for this conference, how does this place value for Bear Crop Science?
15: The core of our company is innovation. 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We have a sorghum business. So there's business purposes here. We have our DeKalb sorghum brands in the U.S. and Mexico predominantly, our focal geographies. As a crop, it's a really important one to supplement feedstock, the food sources, fuel, and it can't be underestimated. It's the fifth largest cereal crop grown globally. For Bayer, having this partnerships, whether it's public-private, private-private, we have a joint venture called Innovative Seed Solutions that focuses solely on sorghum. Collaboration is going to be key, especially for these smaller crops such as sorghum. So having a group of world-renowned scientists sitting all in one place is a fantastic opportunity for companies and industry partners and farmers alike.
14: That is Jessica Christensen, communications head with Bear Crop Science. I'm Tom Nicoletti for the Texas Farm Bureau Radio Network.
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10: 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Listener, yes, I agree. The before and after pictures and videos that he can show us is amazing of how much stuff there is up in those air ducts and how much cleaner they are after he does his magic. 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He'll do it for you. He cleans the air ducts, the chimneys, the dryer vents. Call Mike at 806-292-5416. Serving all of the massive KXDJ listening region.
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10: I know this, too. The old saying is true. It's more than just a little quip or a joke. Don't ever start playing peekaboo with a little bitty kid in the seat in front of you on any flight. You will definitely regret it. Turn a 2-hour flight into a 5-hour one pretty quickly. Good morning. It is 6:49, 11 minutes till 98.3 KXDJ. Welcome to Tuesday. It is September the 15th. I'm Chris Samples, 98.3 KXDJ News. In our special weather focus segment today, another weather expert's take on the prospects of an El Nino weather pattern coming our way. Tom Frieders is warning coordination meteorologist with the National Weather Service in Phoenix, Arizona, who also feels positive that a moisture maker is headed our way.
1: Yeah, exactly. We're into an El Nino event right now, we call it, and that's expected to can even strengthen a little bit as we progress into the winter, and its main impacts are into the winter months. And it's an abnormally warm sea surface temperature waters in the eastern Pacific. And due to that, it actually drives weather patterns across the United States. So typically in an El Nino pattern, especially once we get into the winter months, your strongest storm track is across the southern tier of the United States. So like I mentioned earlier, for the southwest U.S., usually it bodes like 6 out of 7 years, usually bodes well for increased precipitation, again, increasing our snowpack and water supplies. That hopefully will help this year. But it is all across the West, so yeah, expanding across your areas in Texas and all the way into the southeast U.S. So we are expecting an active winter.
10: You still pretty optimistic about it delivering?
1: Well, like I said, our fingers are crossed that we make this happen this winter after what we went through last winter with the dry conditions. But it certainly does look favorable. I mean, the percentages are there. The probabilities are trending that direction. There is always still that 20-30% low chance that we could still see below normal precipitation. Like I said, maybe 1 year out of 7, we still see below normal precipitation. But, yeah, the trends are there, and so we're hoping for it.
10: Hope. And there's talk of it maybe being an elevated situation, too, right? Not only an El Nino, but maybe a super El Nino. And does that just mean that the waters in the Pacific are even warmer than a normal El Nino? Is that basically what that means?
1: Yeah, so an El Nino can classify with temperatures in the eastern Pacific a half degree above normal on average. But when you're talking about what we call very strong El Nino, where the term super has been out there, but you're talking about anomalies of 2 degrees or so above normal for sea surface temperatures, and it just helps really drive moisture into the atmosphere. So we're hoping for even more benefits, but even as we head into the fall months, if we start to see some influence of some tropical storms that are expected to be more active in the eastern Pacific, that moisture can get pulled into the southwest U.S. and into the southern plains and produce some heavy rainfall that way, too. So you can keep a close eye out on the fall as well.
10: And so in closing, when you're a meteorologist in Arizona, where you have so much of the desert southwest being what it is, if you do get a good El Nino, are your greater hopes to really benefit you literally more rain in parts of the desert as well? Or is it more of a hope of the additional snowfall in the mountains and then on up into the Rockies of New Mexico and certainly Colorado, where you get a lot of that water coming off into the Colorado River that feeds you?
1: Yeah, our real hope is really the snowpack into the mountains to help with those water supplies into the following years. But every drop helps, even into the deserts. That can help replenish the groundwater that we talked briefly on, too. So we're hoping to get periodic heavy rainfall to really moisten up those soils, again, replenish the groundwater. But ultimately, if we can just really hammer the mountains with a lot of snow and water up there for the next spring, that will be the biggest benefit.
10: And correct me if I'm wrong, one of the big picture realities here is that if that happens, like so many hope and pray, that'd be a great thing, but we've been running such deficits over the many years, you really need about 4 or 5 super El Ninos in a row, don't you?
1: Yeah, I mean, it's not going to happen in a year.
10: Right.
1: Some of the deficits in our reservoirs right now are at their record lowest since they were built. So, yeah, we're going to need multiple years of well above normal winter precipitation to alleviate these drought conditions.
10: It's Tom Frieders. He is the warning coordination meteorologist at the National Weather Service in Phoenix, Arizona, where their winter highs are in the 70s. It's a little toasty out there right now, but if we see a good El Nino, could benefit Phoenix and the Panhandle.
21: James Tallarico is a hypocrite when it comes to fighting for families. Tallarico wants to teach trans ideology in schools and let boys compete in girls' sports. Tallarico says it's immoral to use the oil and gas that employs millions of Texans. Tallarico wants higher taxes and policies that will raise prices on families. Hypocrite James Tallarico will do anything to push his radical agenda, even if it leaves families broke and jobless.
22: I'm Ken Paxton, and I approve this message.
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10: It is 3 minutes till. Back to Coach for State and Sports. Good morning, Ken.
11: Good morning, Chris, and good morning, everybody. Clarendon residents have made multiple complaints about the discolored water from Greenbelt Lake. The issue was discussed at the last city council meeting. The city says an engineer plans to replace the pipes causing the water discoloration issues. The city is working on turning on the ammonia for the discoloration process. Clarendon Interim City Manager Floyd Hartman said the city is working to provide safe water for the community. Greenbelt Lake supplies water to Clarendon and is preparing for a low water level issue. The lake reservoir has dropped below 5%. By November 2027, a new well field will be online about 20 miles from Clarendon. The Texas Rangers are investigating after a Randall County inmate died in custody. William O'Connor was transferred from the Potter County Jail to the Randall County Jail on federal hold September 1st. The Randall County Sheriff's Office says on September the 10th, O'Connor was taken to the Northwest Texas Hospital for medical treatment. Later that evening, hospital staff notified Randall County Jail administrators that O'Connor became unresponsive. Hospital staff began life-saving measures, but were unsuccessful. O'Connor was pronounced dead. In accordance with Randall County Sheriff's Office policy and procedures, the Texas Commission on Jail Standards and the Texas Rangers were notified. In Oklahoma news, one person was injured after being assaulted by another person with a sock filled with rocks near the University of Oklahoma campus. The University of Oklahoma Police Department says the person was assaulted just after 9:30 p.m. on Sunday by an unknown male swinging a sock filled with rocks on University Boulevard. The victim was hit in the head, leading to a serious injury requiring medical attention. The identity of the suspect is unknown. The victims told authorities they did not know the attacker. Police describes the suspect as a white male with a beard, wearing gray sweatpants and a brown shirt. The investigation is ongoing. In news in the world of sports, after knocking off top-ranked Ohio State, Texas is the new number one in the Associated Press Top 25 College Football poll. Ohio State dropped out of the top five for the first time in two seasons. Oregon dropped 15 spots to number 21 after losing at Oklahoma State. Michigan has returned to the polls at number 19 following a win over Oklahoma, which fell to number 24. Georgia and Notre Dame held their places at number 2 and number 3. Indiana and Miami both moved up to number 4 and number 5, respectively. Rounding out the top 10, we have Ohio State, LSU, Ole Miss, Texas A&M, and Alabama. Others of interest ranked in the top 25 are number 11, BYU, number 13, Texas Tech, number 16, SMU, number 17, Utah, number 22, Houston, and number 24, Oklahoma. And finally, in sports, they're back. Oklahoma State became the first team in college football history to end a 10-game losing streak by defeating a top 10 team. In Stillwater on Saturday, the Cowboys beat the high-flying 6th-ranked Oregon Ducks 39-31. Hats off to Coach Eric Morris and his Oklahoma State Cowboys. And you're up to date on Ken Squad 93 KXDJ.
10: Much more to come. Good morning. It's 7 o'clock.
0: Breaking news this hour from Town Hall. I'm Rich Thomason. Less than 50 days to the midterm elections, and the Supreme Court has dealt the Trump administration a setback on mail ballots. The High Court has rejected the administration's bid to tighten the rules governing such ballots. A 7-2 ruling, Justices Alito and Thomas dissenting. President Trump dismisses as a sick conspiracy, worries about AI going rogue.
4: Industry leaders say the development of artificial intelligence should slow down to give safety efforts time to catch up.
5: These people are noticing that the recent instance.
4: AI safety researcher Raymond Douglas.
5: Are much worse than a lot of people were expecting, and that we need to do something pretty serious to handle them and make sure that something terrible doesn't happen.
4: He tells Sky News.
5: One way of making an AI not do something bad is to put guardrails around it, so that even if it tries, it can't break out of the box or something like that.
4: But in a social media post, President Trump says the only guardrail needed is, quote, a strong and smart, high IQ president, suggesting the U.S. has that in him. I'm Ben Thomas.
0: In Ukraine, addressing the Ukrainian people, President Zelensky says his country is willing to de-escalate the Russia conflict. Quoting Zelensky, there is now a strong offer from the United States for a mutual moratorium on critical infrastructure strikes. He says that could lay the groundwork for additional measures to dial back the ongoing war. Houthi rebels claim Saudi airstrikes have left 3 people dead in Yemen southwest. Those purported strikes come after the Iran-backed Houthis seized 2 more strategic islands in the southern Red Sea, bolstering their ability to control a key maritime route. Up a penny from yesterday, AAA's national average for regular gas, $4.32. On Wall Street, the Dow futures down 141 points. More on these stories at townhall.com.
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0: The EPA is loosening tight restrictions on greenhouse gas emissions from coal and natural gas-fired power plants. Environmentalists are expected to waste no time filing.

0: reduce costs to the industry and help unleash American energy, making it cheaper to produce electricity. Demand for electricity has increased, driven in part by AI data centers and electrification. The agency is also taking steps to prevent future administrations from regulating climate pollution from power plants.
1: The BBC's Ione Wales. The Saudis have closed a key oil pipeline following an attack. With less oil going through the Strait of Hormuz for much of the last 6 months, the Saudi East-West pipeline has been crucial to crude oil exports. News and analysis, townhall.com. Canadian Prime Minister Mark Carney is heading to Europe seeking deeper ties with the European Union amid Canada's ongoing trade war with the U.S. Ottawa wants a broader strategic partnership. Sports, running back Kenneth Walker ran for 173 yards and scored 2 touchdowns in his Kansas City Chiefs debut last night.
2: The Chiefs got some revenge on the Denver Broncos for stealing their AFC West crown. The Chiefs routed the Broncos 31-10 at Kansas City Monday night. Running back Kenneth Walker III stole some of the spotlight from Chiefs teammate and quarterback Patrick Mahomes and his surgically repaired left knee. But Mahomes didn't appear affected by the knee. He threw for 184 yards and 2 scores.
1: Correspondent Andrew Stewart says Mahomes also ran for another score, helping his Chiefs snap a 3-game skid against rival Denver. More on these stories, townhall.com.
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0: Yeah.
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1: Market fundamentals argue for higher fed cattle prices. I'm James Hunt with Around the Cap Rock on the Texas Farm Bureau Radio Network. In recent weeks, we have seen the average cash price for fed cattle in our region down around $2.25 a pound or lower. Brady Miller of Texas Cattle Feeders Association says that's well below where prices were just a few months ago.
2: For the Texas Panhandle and for the TCFA area, we topped out somewhere in the 265 range. So we're looking at $40 under for our year-over-year high. With that being said, should we be down here in the 220s? If you look at the fundamentals, I would tell you, no, we should not.
1: And by fundamentals, Miller means the fact that beef demand remains high and cattle numbers remain low across the country. Miller believes one thing that has hurt prices is market overreaction to the return of Mexican cattle imports.
2: Even with the southern border being open, that is one port in Arizona. The first week when they were open, I think they crossed somewhere around 2,500 to 2,600 head. And then the second week, they didn't cross hardly any. And so it's a very slow move. I think the board and I think a lot of the individuals in the industry was thinking, well, the southern border is open and we're going to have this glut of cattle coming in and it's going to make a difference in our cattle prices and in the amount of animals in the U.S. But we knew that wasn't going to happen and it still isn't happening and we don't expect it to happen moving forward. If we keep the southern border open, I think it's going to be a slow move. We're going to see that number increase week over week for cattle coming across the southern border, but it's not going to be in huge numbers anytime soon.
1: Brady Miller of Texas Cattle Feeders Association believes once the markets get a better recognition of what's really happening with the fundamentals, fed cattle prices will rise again soon. I'm James Hunt on the Texas Farm Bureau Radio Network.
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1: I was rolling wheels and shifting gears around that Jersey Turnpike.
0: Good morning, Panhandles. Welcome in to Hour 2 here on the Information Leader, 98.3 KXDJ, Spearman, Puritan, Canadian.
1: That accent song.
0: What did I hear?
1: Where did you come from? I said, where I come from. It's cornbread and chicken where I come from.
0: I think I heard one of our True Country satellite personalities mention yesterday that Alan Jackson just carded the number one highest gross revenue live concert event in history of any genre. Not the Beatles, Michael Jackson, George Strait. Now, I think I heard him say that there were a handful of other superstars that actually came up on that stage with Jackson, and George Strait was one of them, and several others, I think. And so it was really kind of an all-star studded event. And I just heard it in passing. You can Google it if you care. And some data center somewhere will tell you. But it was like, I can't even remember where the concert was, but it was just like, I think this last weekend, and it was $34 million. gross $34 million in one concert event. That's worth your time. That'd be worth your time, wouldn't it? Good morning, 7:14, 14 after 7, 98.3 KXDJ with Chris and Ken. Giving credit where credit is due, our buddy Cale Steed with Press Pass Sports is out with the top performers for week 3 of the football season. And among those that have been honored for outstanding performances included Randall sophomore quarterback Hendrix Funk, quarterback and wide receiver down at River Road, Ryan Essery and Austin Bartholomew, and then there was Jamie Estrada down at Childress, and then a little bit closer to home you had Hudson Swan of the Spearman Lynx. And Cale noted that Swan made sure he was going to do everything in his power to make sure the Lynx earned their first win of the season, and did so during the 54-13 thumping of the Hooker Bulldogs. Swan was a man amongst boys. On the ground, the senior ran right through the Bulldogs for 260 yards on only 10 carries and 3 scores, and had 48 yards receiving as well. And also on the list, Perryton Ranger Gordo Estrada, where he noted without his running mate Cooper Schilling at quarterback this week, who was out with an injury, Estrada took it upon himself to step up and lead the Rangers to a 34-14 homecoming win over the Pampa Harvesters. On defense, the senior snagged 4 catches for 113 yards with a touchdown from freshman quarterback Rustin Newman. Defensively, Estrada made 11 tackles, and he was then clutch in special teams by blocking a field goal and returning a kickoff for a touchdown. Not a bad night at the office, so to speak. I believe as Coach Josh Hernandez of the Perryton Rangers put it yesterday morning with Bill Bob and me on the coaches show, he said Gordo did what Gordo does. And it was special once again. And among the top performers of week 3 from Press Pass Sports, from our buddy Cale Steed. This right here, fellas,
2: dilly dilly,
0: is what we call an XDJ salute. And it's all for you. Good morning. Welcome into Hour 2 here on the Information Leader. Weather-wise, we got a pretty good chance of scattered thunderstorms later on this afternoon into the evening. And they think they'll be building and moving from southwest to the northeast. All the way up here in the northeast, the Weather Service in Amarillo Gives us about a 30 to 40% chance this afternoon and about an 80% chance between about 7 and 10 p.m. tonight. We shall see. Pretty good chance. They say not everybody's going to get it. It is going to be spotty thunderstorms. It's not going to be a rain out for everybody. But they do like our chances. And we'll be a little bit more reasonable on temperatures today as well, down in the low 90s. A little hotter for you well down to the south and east. But then about 90 tomorrow through Friday, and then it looks like a little cooler as we get into the weekend. And certainly next week, highs low 80s. Some may not even get out of the 70s a couple of days next week. So cooler stuff is coming. And speaking of the rain chances, Pastor John Paul and our friends over at the Thousand Hills Church in Woodward, that you can hear Sunday mornings, 10 to a little after 11, right here on KXDJ. And these ranchers and people of faith are asking all to join in a day of prayer and fasting today, uniting in prayer and fasting for asking God to send rain and heal the ranches and our farms and our communities. And so they're asking people to join cooperatively in prayer. Just a bit ago, as we mentioned earlier, at 7 a.m., and if you didn't get the memo and want to jump in now, absolutely all welcome, of course. And then they'll ask people to corporately pray together region-wide again tonight at 7 p.m. And, of course, whatever people want to do in the meantime is obviously great. Welcome. Different strokes. But they feel led to try to organize a cooperative effort and a cooperative prayer. And that has begun here today, and anybody who wants to participate in that, more than welcome to. Coming up on the program, our health focus segment with the COVID pandemic of 6 years back in the news lately, with accusations that then U.S. Infectious Disease Administrator Dr. Anthony Fauci lied to the American people about it. We circle back with another local doc for his thoughts. Spearman's Dr. Mark Garnett on the origins and the response to COVID in hindsight is coming up. Also, a little later on this morning, we'll get to a sports sprint. Coaches Habether, Ashley, and Biddler, football coaches of Groover, WT, and Booker, all sound off on coach conduct in their programs when it comes to criticism of officials. You may have caught recently, I had a chance to visit with the executive director of the Texas Association of Coaches, or the Texas Association of Sports Officials, Texas Panhandle Association. And he made a point to point out the fact that they were asking for a little more maturity from some junior high coaches who have a tendency to lose it. And so I asked these head coaches and athletic directors about it and their policy when it comes to coaches' conduct whenever inside of their organizations. And we'll get to that in the sports sprint a little bit later on in the program as well. Also coming up on the program, Ocotlán County Treasurer Tambra Kyle, in a letter, urged Ocotlán County to reject the latest proposal for fire protection services funding from the city of Perryton. And that they did at their meeting yesterday. The county rejected the latest offer. And that's about all we know. We'll read a little bit from that letter coming up here in just a few minutes from Ocotlán County Treasurer Tambra Kyle and why she was against it. And then we'll find out more next hour. Ocotlán County Judge Charles Kelly will join me on the program on the issue and others coming up at about 8:10. All of the above and more rolling your way here on the Information Leader. We're going to get to a community calendar update here in a moment. We've got the Gray County Commissioners down in Pampa meeting today. the Hemphill County Hospital District meeting today, the Canadian School Board, and the Spearman ISD Safety and Security Committee. Those are all meeting today. And we'll get to those and other area happenings coming up here in just a few minutes. But first, did you hear this? Very interesting interview. Always fascinating and insightful to visit with Spencer McElhannon. He is a business consultant, co-owner of the business consulting organization, The Leading Edge. And he is an entrepreneur and has a background of 30-plus years in building businesses all over the country, from Texas, Colorado, New York, Tennessee, California, even to the Eastern Caribbean. He's got a lot of experience in business. And Mr. McElhannon, who offers business consulting services across the Panhandles and South Plains, I asked on the show in recent days, what is the difference? What separates the businesses that fail, just barely survive, and those that succeed? Did you hear it?
2: I often sit down with clients, particularly people who want to start a business for the first time, and begin to describe the nature of running your own small business as a three-legged stool. You need to have three basic things that are taken care of: the finance, the operational, and the marketing. And not everybody brings all those skills to the table. And in most cases, somebody's at least weak in one, often weak in two. But it doesn't mean you can't find those skills externally in individuals who can come alongside you and help you. It's one of the things that makes what we do useful and valuable. It helps people kind of bridge that gap until they can find somebody to help them, so that we keep them on track and they don't get out over their skis too quickly with debt or things like that. But the difference really is people doing the homework up front, recognizing truly what it's going to take and the kind of the level of commitment it takes personally in time. I try to help people understand that when you look across and you see people running their own private businesses, it looks like, oh, what a great way to make a living. My time would be mine, being my own boss, all those kind of things. But the reality is that even if you're self-employed, you may not have a single boss, but you've got hundreds of bosses. Everybody who walks in is a customer, and the need to be there at times when maybe it's inconvenient for you, or putting in time when an employee doesn't show up or whatever. So the flexibility is a myth, particularly when you're just getting started. There's a whole lot of foundation you have to build. So it's really about commitment, sticking to it, recognizing that it is hard work and that success comes from being able to be resilient and adjust to changes and difficulties and not giving up.
0: The misperceptions can be a real problem in many walks of life, can't they, Mr. McElhannon? But the feeling that we do all the work and the boss makes all the money, I'm going to start my own company, then I'm going to make all the money and everybody else is going to do all the work. Good luck.
2: Yeah, it is definitely a misperception on the part of many. It's interesting, after somebody's had a few years of experience, how they'll have a different perspective, and we have those conversations at times and we'll have a good laugh. Most of the time, it's not the death knell, but it definitely changes the way you see life and the difficulties and struggles somebody goes through starting their own business. One thing that people don't fully understand is the dollars that they see coming into that cash register. Many of them belong to vendors. They belong to the utility company, to the landlord, and that kind of thing. So it looks like a lot of money, but what's left over at the end of the day is sometimes 10 cents, and if you're fortunate, 15 cents on the dollar.
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7: No end in sight. Hello, everyone. I'm Matt Skinner with today's Oklahoma Energy Report on the Radio Oklahoma News Network. Oil prices still climbing, with much of Monday's increase linked to more missile attacks on Saudi Arabia's energy infrastructure by Houthi forces in Yemen, and news that Gulf Arab states have postpone planned talks with Iran. Iran is backing the Houthis. Also helping boost oil prices, worries that the Federal Reserve will raise its benchmark interest rate when the Fed board meets Wednesday. The NYMEX October crude contract rose more than 1% on Monday to $101.39 a barrel, while the global benchmark crude Brent rose 1% to $105.68 a barrel. More eyes on U.S. diesel prices, which are at a record level. Diesel is used as the main transport fuel for moving goods to market and in agriculture, so its cost gets passed on to consumers. AAA's fuel price report says the nation's average price for diesel rose 33 cents over the seven-day period that ended yesterday to $6.23 a gallon, while the average price for a gallon of regular rose 13 cents to $4.31. AAA says Oklahoma had the second lowest average price in the nation for both gasoline and diesel diesel on Monday with an average price of $3.88 for regular gasoline and $5.84 for diesel. That's an increase in the past week of 17 cents for gasoline, a rise of 39 cents for diesel. Natural gas prices had an upstart to the week, with the NYMEX October natural gas contract up 2.3% to $2.89 a million BTUs, as traders feel more optimistic about U.S. liquefied natural gas exports. That's today's Oklahoma Energy Report on the Radio Oklahoma News Network. I'm Matt Skinner.
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0: Good morning, Panhandles. Welcome in. Midway through hour two already here on the Information Leader, 98.3 KXDJ. Got a community calendar update coming up here in just a moment. Tell you about some of the things that are going on across the region. And another local doc's take on COVID in hindsight coming up in our KXDJ community calendar. Weather-wise, we do have a pretty good chance of thunderstorms later on this afternoon. Now, we do have a chance with them, if some go severe, of some strong straight-line winds once again. It does not look like a major severe weather outbreak, but certainly had some damage around here in the north and east on Saturday, and we could have a few more that produce some strong straight-line winds in the PM today. Otherwise, they give us about a 40% chance here in the far northeast in the afternoon, and they kick that on up to about an 80% chance. And they think these thunderstorms are going to begin down to the south and west and then move to the north and east. Not everybody's going to get it. It is going to be kind of a scattered thunderstorm thing again, and so it's not going to be a blanket, they say, but pretty decent chances, and even better as we get into the evening. We are going to get a little more reasonable on the temperatures as well. Low 90s today, about 90 tomorrow through the remainder of the week. And then by late in the weekend, for sure, it looks like, and then into early, well, into all of next week, highs in the 80s. Well, the Ocotee County Commissioner's Court here in Perryton met yesterday. And during which time, they had a lot of business to take care of. They had a long agenda. But one of the items on that agenda was to consider the latest offer from the city council in Perryton on the two entities to fund the fire protection services. Ocotee County Treasurer Tambra Kyle, in a letter, urged the commissioners to reject the offer, and that they did. Treasurer Kyle wrote in part in the letter yesterday, "The discussion has become so heavily focused on fire protection that the larger issue, the financial health and sustainability of both budgets, has been overlooked. At its core," she wrote, "the current proposal does not eliminate the financial burden. It largely shifts that burden from one entity to another. We also need to consider the broader personnel costs being proposed. These decisions have significant ongoing budget implications and should be evaluated as part of the overall financial picture, not in isolation." She continued, "If we choose to continue down this path, we need to be honest about where it could lead. Significant tax increases may ultimately be the future our citizens face. This is not a decision we should make lightly, nor is it a burden we should pass on to future elected officials and future generations. This should not be about which entity carries the burden. It should be about both entities taking a hard look at their budgets, personnel costs, services, and long-term obligations, and making the difficult decisions necessary to ensure that we may to ensure that what we commit to today is something our taxpayers can afford tomorrow. For that reason," she wrote, "I urge our county commissioners to reject the currently proposed 3-year contract. Not because the services provided by our firefighters are unimportant, they are essential, but because I do not believe we can afford to continue down this path without first addressing the broader financial challenges facing our community." It was notable from the Ocotee County Commissioner's Court meeting yesterday, as we have reported in weeks gone by, there were two members of the Perryton City Council, Greg Good and Brady Burdick, that had met with two members of the Ocotee County Commissioner's Court, and that being J.W. DeWitt and Brent Thurman, to work out prospective details of an agreement. After that cooperative meeting, it was after that meeting that the city proposed their latest offer, which would be $250,000, as had already been offered by Ochiltree County, to help fund fire protection services in the first year. And that would graduate to $375,000 the second year, and up to the $500,000 the third and final year. The city council, the Perryton City Council, had voted nearly unanimously to approve that latest proposed offer. The lone city councilman that had voted against it was City Councilman Brad Kyle, who, as noted in the Perryton Herald, believed that the county should pay 50% of the expenses to fund the organization, period. And so he was one that said no to the current proposal and said that he believed that they should pay half, which is what the city council had been discussing prior to the latest agreement. Now, it is notable that after those cooperative meetings, it was County Commissioner Brent Thurman who made the motion at the meeting yesterday morning to accept the offer. And all of the other commissioners voted no. It is also notable, and this is just a side note of my own, I'm not trying to pile on anybody. I've said I believe we have good people here, and they care about their communities, and they care about the people, and they're just trying to work this thing out, and financial situations are challenging for both entities. There's no doubt about that. And for most other, well, almost without exception, the other entities around our region, nobody's flushed with cash and just got so much money they don't know what to do with it all. And so I do commend them for the work that they're trying to do. But just a note that I think is notable, and in my opinion, just my opinion, does not help the negotiations between the two entities. Members of the Perryton City Council and city leadership had to read this on Facebook. It wasn't delivered to them personally first and then posted on social media. They themselves had to read it on social media. Just my opinion. Not professional, and does not help in the negotiation process. Just my opinion. Ochiltree County Judge Charles Kelly will join us on the program coming up in about 30 minutes. As we move to the KXDJ community calendar, here is a trip through some of the things going on across the KXDJ listening region. The Gray County Commissioner's Court meets this morning at 9 in Pampa. They'll consider budget amendments, discuss a sheriff immigration law enforcement grant, consider a grant for the Perry LaForge Airport, and consider a request to replace an employee in Precinct 2. The Gray County Commissioner's Court meeting this morning at 9. The Hemphill County Hospital District Board down in Canadian will meet this evening at 5. They will discuss the City of White Deer contract renewal for EMS services, and they will meet in executive session. The Hemphill County Hospital District Board meeting this evening at 5. The Canadian School Board meets this evening at 5:30. They'll consider replacement of the turf at Canadian Elementary, discuss the Ag Barn repair project, and meet in executive session on personnel and security matters. That's a meeting of the Canadian School Board this evening at 5:30. And then the Spearman ISD Safety and Security Committee will meet this evening at 6. They will introduce new members, Lizette Almos, Kayla Schrader, Karina Baca, Shane Whiteley, Leanne McGraw, and Claudia Soto. They'll discuss emergency walkthrough findings and emergency management emails. When the Safety and Security Committee of Spearman ISD meets for this evening at 6. Ochiltree County 4-H notes here in Perryton on this Tuesday. The Ag and Livestock Club will meet this evening at 5:30. The American Legion Post 671 over in Borger, inviting all to their outdoor expo and gun show at the Dome in Borger on October the 23rd through the 25th. And they do have vendor booths available if you are in the outdoor business. And the booth space is available. If you need a contact number, call us. Red River, New Mexico, holding the Oktoberfest, October the 9th through the 11th. There'll be vendor booths, live music, eating, and strongmen competitions. A lot of breweries come in for the event. If you'd like to sample different breweries and have a few, well, it's all going right there, all going on right there in the park in beautiful Red River, New Mexico, in early October. And you can find out more at redriverchamber.org. The Wolf Creek Advisory Board is raffling off a guided fishing trip on Lake Texoma. And the drawing is coming up on Thursday this week, the 17th. And all the proceeds are benefiting the children's fishing tournament down at Lake Fryer and Lake Improvements. And if you need a contact number to get your last-minute tickets, call us. We can get you in contact with the right folks. ESL classes for adult learners begin at Gus Birdwell Elementary in Spearman this evening, starting at 6. Blood drive in Groover today, 2:30 to 5 at the Vault. The blood need is always high. The top of Texas Republican women in Pampa will hold their monthly meeting tomorrow on Wednesday at noon at the Pampa Senior Center. Randa Height, Elections Administration for Gray County, will be the special guest speaker. Texas A&M AgriLife Extension in Canyon will hold a wheat, insect, and disease scouting school tomorrow at the Extension office in Randall County. The Spearman Chamber of Commerce has their next meeting tomorrow evening at 5:30, and the OGH Board here in Perryton meets Wednesday evening at 6:30. 98.3 KXDJ News Time is 7:46.
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0: 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Listener, yes, I agree. The before and after pictures and videos that he can show us is amazing of how much stuff there is up in those air ducts and how much cleaner they are after he does his magic. He's done it all for us. He'll do it for you. He cleans the air ducts, the chimneys, the dryer vents. Call Mike at 806-292-5416. 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
8: This year at the Water Conservation Centre, we've got a number of things going on. We've got the two pivots and the two subsurface drip fields, and on the pivots, we've split them, and we've got early planted corn that we're going to harvest for silage, and we've got later planted corn that we're going to harvest for grain. And on both circles, we can compare, because there's also a thing called an upterra system fitted to one circle and not the other. So we've got some really nice comparisons of sharing water between early and late planted corn. And then on the subsurface drip, we're repeating what we did last year. We've got six different hybrids, four of which are drought-tolerant hybrids and a couple of Czech varieties. And we've got them at four different irrigation regimes. And so everything is looking really good. The crops were planted on time. We've got some really good differences starting to emerge. The irrigation treatments are going on. We actually haven't had a lot of rain, so there's nothing to really confound the result. The irrigation treatments are starting to show some really big differences.
7: To learn more, go to northplainsgcd.org.
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0: 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Good morning. It is 10 minutes till. This news segment on X brought to you by Perryton Realty, Edward Jones, and PTCI. All are proud supporters of area youth on X. Welcome to Tuesday. It is September the 15th. I'm Chris Samples, 98.3 KXDJ News. In our health focus segment this half hour, the COVID pandemic of 6 years ago in the rearview mirror, with another local doc. This as the news lately has centered around accusations that then U.S. Infectious Disease Administrator Dr. Anthony Fauci lied to the American people about the origins of and other things about the virus. We circle back with another local doc for thoughts today. Spearman's Dr. Mark Garnett begins with the origins.
10: Oh, my gosh. That has been one that has been debated back and forth. It is just, we know that there can be a swap over from viruses from primates or animals to humans, but I don't know about the wet meat market in China when there's a viral, you know, highest priority or highest stage of security viral lab in the same place where they were growing the virus. So to me, and this is just personal because I don't know if we'll ever know it, but it seems like it got out of the viral lab. So.
0: I think more and more people seem to be going that way. It certainly appears. How about the vaccines? All the effort, the hurry to get the vaccines on the market, and then now we know more about both the positive, I guess, and the negative impacts for some people and their specific health situation. What's your take in hindsight on the COVID vax?
10: Well, the COVID vaccine has to do with the fact that the vaccine, first of all, I'm supportive of vaccines, but let's talk about the role of vaccines is to help you if you contract the virus, whether it be any of the viruses out there or other diseases. On this case, the vaccine didn't come out until I feel like probably 90% of the people or more had already contracted the virus and had already had to live through it and already had antibodies for it. And then the virus continues to mutate as it goes through various hosts. And so those change. And so the vaccine was kind of chasing the virus rather than stopping the progression of the virus. So, wow, that's a hard one to say because I don't know after looking at it in hindsight if the vaccine was the answer for what was going on. Maybe it blunted some of the response, but certainly most of the people had already contracted COVID by the time the vaccine made it to the marketplace. And I'm not a conspiracy theorist person at all, but when the government pretty much opens its checkbook and gives you a carte blanche or a free rein to do whatever you want to, and they'll pay for you and pay for the world or the nation to get your vaccine, that certainly is a big financial incentive for every company.
0: Yeah, and now in hindsight, so often I find it ironic, and I know many others do as well, we hear many people anti-Big Pharma. Big Pharma's the big bad boogeyman, and they're screwing the people and all of this and whatnot, and yet, as you say, yeah, well then if they're so bad, why did you give them hundreds and hundreds of millions of dollars?
10: Well, and I'll just go back to the fact that, first of all, over 100 million people or more probably in the United States contracted COVID, and the world over 700 million, probably more than a million people confirmed death in COVID. I mean, so this was a deadly virus. And yes, I never want to live through anything like this again. I had several of my patients that I love. I was probably the last person they saw. And and that was heartbreaking to me, and I don't ever want to have that happen again to that excess. So I was hoping for a vaccine that would stop the virus. Unfortunately, the way the vaccine trials go and manufacturing, it just came after pretty much COVID had kind of gone through the population. So was it a real virus that was deadly? Yes. Did it really affect a lot of people? And are people still suffering from loved ones that died? Yes. And it caused some long-term problems as well in people's health. So there's that. But at this point, I don't recommend anybody get a COVID vaccine.
0: Spearman's Dr. Mark Garnett, 98.3. 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
0: It is 3 minutes till. Back to Coach for State and Sports. Good morning, Ken.
15: Good morning, Chris, and good morning, everybody. According to BNSF, a train derailed near Claude Saturday night, disrupting BNSF's railway's main track. The company released a customer notification on Sunday saying they received a preliminary report about a derailment on Saturday around 9:19 p.m. The railway personnel responded to assess the scene. BNSF said that there was no alternative route around the affected track, and the company estimated the main track would be reopened at about 2 a.m. Monday. Texas Tech University is hosting the first global sorghum conference in the United States this week at the Lubbock Civic Center, bringing together producers, researchers, and industry representatives from Texas and around the world. Attendees are discussing challenges facing sorghum growers, including water scarcity, crop resilience, and the need to produce enough food to meet future demand. Conference organizers say discussions are focused on increasing yields, improving the crop's ability to withstand stress, and expanding markets for grain and silage sorghum. The conference is scheduled to conclude Friday with tours of farms in Plainview, where researchers and producers will have an opportunity to view sorghum fields across the South Plains. In Oklahoma news, one person was injured after being assaulted by another person with a sock filled with rocks near the University of Oklahoma campus. campus. The University of Oklahoma Police Department said a person was assaulted just after 9:30 p.m. on Sunday by an unknown male swinging a sock filled with rocks on University Boulevard. The victim was hit in the head, leading to a serious injury requiring medical attention. The identity of the suspect is unknown, and the victim told authorities that they did not know the attacker. Police described the suspect as a white male with a beard, wearing gray sweatpants and a brown shirt, and the investigation is ongoing. In news from the world of sports, after knocking off top-ranked Ohio State, Texas is the new number one in the Associated Press Top 25 College Football poll. Ohio State dropped out of the top five for the first time in two seasons. Oregon dropped 15 spots to number 21 after losing at Oklahoma State. Michigan has returned to the polls at number 19 following a win over Oklahoma, which fell to number 24. Georgia and Notre Dame held their places at number 2 and number 3. Indiana and Miami moved up to number 4 and number 5, respectively. Rounding out the top 10, we have Ohio State, LSU, Ole Miss, Texas A&M, and Alabama. Others of interest in the rankings this week: number 11, BYU, number 13, Texas Tech, number 16, SMU, number 17, Utah, and Houston is at number 22, and Oklahoma at number 24. In the NFL last night, in Monday Night Football, the Kansas City Chiefs blasted the Denver Broncos 31-10. And finally, sports, hats off to Coach Eric Marsh and his Oklahoma State Cowboys. The Cowboys became the first team in college football history to end a 10-game losing streak by defeating a top-10 team in Stillwater on Saturday. The Cowboys beat the high-flying 6th-ranked Oregon Ducks 39-31. And you're up to date. I'm Ken Spahn, 93 KXDJ.
0: Much more to come in Hour 3 just ahead. Good morning. It's 8 o'clock.
16: Breaking news this hour from Town Hall. I'm Rich Thomason. Fueling fears of a wider war, a drone has been shot out of the sky in Lithuanian airspace. The intruder was destroyed by NATO fighter jets.
17: Lithuania's National Crisis Management Center says the drone was downed around 60 miles west of the country's capital, Vilnius, and near the Kaunas Reservoir. The incursion follows a speech by NATO Secretary General Mark Rutte on Monday, where he said that strikes close to NATO territory showed Russian President Vladimir Putin's desperation and also his desire to sow fear and terror. Rutte added, such strikes would drive the transatlantic organization to increase its support for Kyiv. I'm Charles Delesma.
16: The nation's highest court has handed the Trump administration a setback on mail ballots. Ruling 7-2, the Supreme Court rejected the administration's attempt to restrict mail ballots ahead of the midterm elections less than 50 days away. California's Democratic governor is not ruling out a run for the White House in 2028, except in one circumstance.
18: Gavin Newsom telling CNN if former Vice President Kamala Harris decides to run for president, he will stay out of the race.
19: I wouldn't do that to her. I wouldn't do it to me. Why would I wouldn't do that to you? I wouldn't waste everyone's time. Who needs that?
18: Newsom asked about the 2028 presidential race during an interview with CNN's Jake Tapper as the two were standing in a lake while fly fishing in Montana. Laura Winters reporting.
16: The eyes of the financial world will be on the Federal Reserve tomorrow, with the central bank expected to hike its key short-term interest rate for the first time in several years. The goal would be to rein in stubbornly high inflation. While not a sure thing, most analysts and economists do expect a rate hike, given recent remarks by Fed Chairman Kevin Warsh. On Wall Street, ahead of this morning's opening bell, the Dow futures are down. They're off 43 points. townhall.com.
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16: The Pentagon says it's true. American weapons really have been deployed on the final frontier.
22: The acknowledgement from the Air Force Secretary Troy Meek marked the first time the U.S. acknowledged having weapons in space.
1: Mr. Mink, however, provided no details about the weapon, how it could be employed, its capabilities, or when it was put into orbit, saying only that it was necessary to safeguard U.S. forces against hostile enemy action. He added that unnamed adversaries had already sought to dismantle U.S. systems related to sensing and command and control functions. Senior military leaders have previously said they plan to substantially boost military capabilities in space, citing Russian and Chinese programs developing ways to attack and disrupt U.S. satellites in a future conflict.
16: That's a BBC's Bernd de Boosman. His country embroiled in a trade war with the U.S.

0: That's townhall.com. He was the youngest mayor in the state of Georgia, but what might have been a promising political career has suffered a big setback.
1: The mayor of Stockbridge, Georgia, who made history as he became the state's youngest mayor, is out. Jaden Williams, who just turned 23 years old, removed from office just 10 months after taking the job, following allegations that he misused city funds. Williams is accused of using his city-issued credit card for more than $4,000 in personal expenses, including meals at restaurants, clothing, haircuts, and a movie. City workers noticing unusual transactions and notifying the city's legal team. Laura Winters, Atlanta.
0: The Supreme Court will soon decide whether to hear a lobster fisherman's challenge to a rule requiring electronic tracking devices on boats. Maine lobsterman Frank Thompson filed suit, arguing the rule constitutes unreasonable search and seizure. More on these stories at townhall.com.
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5: 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Tallarico wants to teach trans ideology in schools and let boys compete in girls' sports. Tallarico says it's immoral to use the oil and gas that employs millions of Texans. Tallarico wants higher taxes and policies that will raise prices on families. Hypocrite James Tallarico will do anything to push his radical agenda, even if it leaves families broke and jobless.
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0: to hour two, hour three of four here on the Information Leader. Well, we do have a pretty good chance of some rain and thunderstorms. It does look like maybe a better chance than we've had in a while. And it could be across big old chunks of the region from the southwest here to the north and east later in the afternoon and into the evening today. And we've got the latest from the National Weather Service coming up here in just a few minutes. We do have some more reasonable weather as well. We will come down after the upper 90s yesterday, at least down into the low 90s today. Out in the far western end of the Oklahoma Panhandle, out in Cimarron County, may not get much above the low 80s today. So it's kind of knocking, and that whole scenario could lead to the thunderstorm development later on today. And they do say, by the way, some strong, gusty, straight-line winds are going to be possible with a few of these thunderstorms, kind of like we saw in and around the Perryton area on Saturday evening. But they're not talking about it being a major severe weather outbreak, but some strong winds going to be possible. I had a friend who lost a section in his fence in his backyard, and I know that was probably pretty common, and tree damage and whatnot, so that is possible, but we will take the rain chances for sure. And we've got the latest from the Weather Service coming up. Also on that front this hour, another weather expert's take on the prospects of an El Nino weather pattern coming our way. Tom Frieders, interesting guy, he is a warning coordination meteorologist with the National Weather Service office out of Phoenix, Arizona. And he also feels pretty good, encouraged, that a moisture maker might be coming our way. And so what does Arizona have in common with the Panhandles region when it comes to an El Nino? Well, actually, quite a bit, they say. If it benefits one, it should be good for the other. And both need it desperately. That is coming up. Also, later in the hour, our XDJ Did You Hear That segment, on the heels of Friday's 25th anniversary of the Islamic terror attacks on America, many warn that that enemy is still a great threat. Dr. Chris Meek, the founder of the 9/11 Legacy Foundation, joined me, and he says it's critical to understand that enemy. That is, well, coming up here on the Information Leader, 98.3 KXDJ. Well, as we have been reporting for several weeks, there have been ongoing negotiations between the Perryton City Council and the Ocotree County Commissioner's Court on, among other things, a budget and agreement to fund the fire protection services. We've gone back and forth on this now for several weeks. Most recently, in late August, the City Council in Perryton had made a follow-up proposal to the county that would begin with the offered $250,000 from the county to help fund the fire department services, and would graduate to $375,000 in year two and then on up to $500,000 in year three. And yesterday, the Ocotree County Commissioner's Court met. Along with it, Ocotree County Treasurer Tambra Kyle released a statement, a letter on social media that encouraged the Commissioner's Court to say no, to reject the offer, which they did. And so we still have no agreement, but we appreciate these leaders' work and being available to us to follow up and to keep the people informed. And in this segment, we welcome back to the program Ocotree County Judge Charles Kelly. Judge Kelly, good morning, sir.
1: Hey, good morning, Chris.
0: Thank you very much for the time, Charles. Thank you for being available to us. We appreciate it.
1: Well, you're entirely welcome.
0: And appreciate all the work by all that are involved. I know these kinds of things are not easy, and budgets are definitely tight, and that's an understatement. We'll get to some of that coming up. But let's begin with the vote yesterday. It's my understanding that one of your commissioners that had been involved in the group meetings, the negotiations with representatives from the city, Brent Thurman made a motion at your meeting yesterday to accept the offer, and all others voted no on that. Your thoughts as county judge, Judge Kelly, on the decision, the latest decision by the county commissioners to reject this latest offer from the city?
1: Yes, Chris, that is correct. You know, we have been trying to negotiate, and of course negotiations are going very, very slowly. We can't seem to find a comfortable place for both of us to land. With the proposal, the last proposal the city gave us, you know, we at our meeting in earlier in the month, we had said that we would, you know, offer them $250,000 for the budget year 2026-27.
0: Mm-hmm.
1: And it was our understanding that they thought, well, they might do a one-year term to give us time to really get down and negotiate a contract that we're all comfortable with.
0: Mm-hmm.
1: So, part of their proposal was for the county to give them $250,000 in the fiscal year 2026-27. We had that $250,000 on the table. However, their proposal also required that Elk Creek County pay them $375,000 in the fiscal year 2027-28, and then a $500,000 for fiscal year 2028-29. Also, but they said in that deal there would be a clause in there, an escape clause, where within 90 days notice prior to October 1st, you know, it could be, you know, terminated by either party.
0: Mm-hmm.
1: Well, you know, at first that sounds good. I voted against that for two reasons. Chris, number one is I would not go beyond 1 year. $250,000 is on the table. We've already committed $250,000 for our part of the grant share for the fire truck. So we have a commitment right now of $500,000 to the city of Perryton. I am not comfortable with the agreement for 2027-28. Number one, you know, I'm not going to sign a document that I know I'm not going to keep next year, because I don't see that there's a way that Elk Creek County can provide $375,000 and $500,000 later on. We get that request, we total it up, Chris, we've got $1.125 million. And with that kind of money, Elk Creek County could put together a pretty good fire prevention, fire program. But I'm not willing to commit, you know, the county to $375 and $500 in future years. The way our budget is, we took a good hit on our tax rate this year to accommodate the hospital with transferring all the EMS services to, you know, the hospital district. And so we gave up money there. So we're behind in that area. We did reduce our tax rate. We are collecting less money this year than we did last year, which is about $436,000. And by doing that, we deprived Elk Creek County of basically $900,000 out of our 2026-27 budget. And our taxable values are down. If you've been watching much television lately, Governor Abbott says the local governments are wasting taxpayers' money and property taxes need to be done away with. So it's a bleak future, and we just can't see putting Elk Creek County in a bind. We've got our county budget. The city has their budget. You know, we don't want to interfere with the city's budget, but we are looking to see what we need to do, which we feel is best for all the citizens of Elk Creek County.
0: Mm-hmm. Sure. So, you mentioned it there, in light of what it could cost Ocotee County over a three-year span, as you mentioned, that $250 plus the $250 part of the fire truck in this coming fiscal year, that graduating to $375,000 in the next year, and even up to $500,000 in that third year, you're talking about $1.2 million or over $1 million, and you made the comment there that you feel like for that the county could put together a pretty good fire department of their own, or fire services. Does that mean that at this point the county is considering doing their own thing?
1: Chris, the county is not considering doing a fire department.
0: Okay.
1: Four of our surrounding communities operate strictly off volunteer fire departments. And if we have to go that way, that is a possibility. But we're not interested in creating a county fire department
0: as
1: such.
0: Okay. Well, thank you for clarifying that. Do I understand correctly, Judge Kelly, that on average, and I realize it would vary and can vary greatly by fire year, but do I understand correctly that on average, most typically, about 50% of the fire calls are within the city, and about 50% of the calls are in the county? Is that correct?
1: Chris, that is close. Now, we got a document from the city on one of their letters where about 40% of the fires are in the county. You know, so that leaves about 60% that are in the city.
0: Gotcha. If that is the case, if it's close to a 50-50, then what is unreasonable, Judge, about the city's proposition that if it's basically a 50-50 deal, that the city ought to pay half and the county ought to be half? What ought to pay half? What is unfair about that if it's basically a 50-50 split, or maybe a 60-40 proposal would be appropriate if that's the more accurate number?
1: Chris, it's what most counties do, what we would prefer to do. We would really prefer to have a contract service where we pay so much per fire per call. And that way, you know, if there's 40 fires a year in Ocotee County, divide that by 365 days, that's about 11% of the time, you know, spent fighting a fire in Ocotee County. And we don't feel like half of that cost should be the responsibility of the county. You know, I'll tell you where we're coming from, Chris. We contacted 19 different counties in our region, and some of them are smaller, some of them are larger. The least populated county in this survey we took was Sherman County. They have a population of 2,782 people. They have budgeted $53,350 for fire. And this is the county population and their budget for fire protection, and that is fire protection only. It does not include ambulance or EMS. The most populated county was Hale County at Plainview. Their population is 32,522. Their total budget for fire coverage is $193,000, which is an average of $5.93 per person. Now, there's eight counties out of these 19 that have volunteer fire departments only. And over the overall average on, you know, is just the population plus what that county pays for fire protection. The lowest rate for fire protection is Clay County, which is Henrietta. Their population is 10,218 people. Their cost per citizen is $4.31. The highest rate paid is in Lipscomb County. They have a population of 3,059 people. Their budget's $91,000, and it costs their citizens $29.75 for fire service. So the total of all those averages, from the lowest to the highest, the overall average out of those 19, the average cost per person in each county is $12.76. Now, Ocotee County, you know, if we the if we did $250,000, the average cost per citizen would be $25.46, which is two times more than the overall average of all the counties. So we feel like this is out of line. We feel like fire coverage can be provided for less money than what the city is asking Elk Creek County for.
0: The county treasurer, Mrs. Kyle, Tambra Kyle, released a statement yesterday and encouraged the county to vote no on the proposal, which, of course, you did as a commission. She noted as a part of what she wrote yesterday, and I quote here, "We also need to consider the broader personnel costs being proposed." She was talking about cost of living adjustments. The proposal suggestion evidently to add three additional personnel to the fire department. Do you think, is it your takeaway, Judge, that at this point, I mean, everybody praises the fire department, city, county, everybody praises the department and is very thankful for them. We've got a good one. As a matter of fact, Mayor Simons on this program, when I asked him, as I'm sure you know, about some of those other area, county, city comparables and some of those other agreements, I paraphrase here a little bit, but Mayor Simons basically said, you know, others are doing their thing. We're doing ours. We don't think anybody's fire department even comes close around here to comparing to the one that we have. And so he thinks it's comparing apples to oranges. But does it appear to you that maybe the city of Perryton and Ochiltree County have a fire department that's a little bit over our head right now that we can't afford and don't need? Is that your takeaway?
1: Chris, no, that's, you know, I would not say that. No, we have an excellent fire department. I have no qualms about that. You know, that's their business. You know, if that's what they want, well, that's what they need. But I don't think the county needs to pay for all the wants that the city has. You know, in the last several years, we have given a city very little for fire equipment because it has not been requested. But we have then a request for equipment this year, and their budget was like $200,000, and so that's a big jump from where they're coming from to where they are now. And we do have new personnel. He's in a different part of the country than where he came from. So you know, that's not my call. We're just trying to figure out, you know, what is best for the citizens of Elk Creek County. You know, the county wants to pay their fair share, but do we need to pay for what the city really wants to provide? You know, we've got city dollars and county dollars.
0: Expound a little bit more, Judge, if you would, on the financial situation, because as you describe it, I think the term you used earlier was bleak. The city budget is under pressure as well, and that's an understatement. As you've described, the county's budget is under great pressure. You guys are not alone in this. You can look at other counties and other cities around the region. It's a tough time for a lot of people. What's your take on that financial situation? And from here moving forward, as Ochiltree County and the city of Perryton and all these other entities try to, you know, OGH through the EMS and et cetera, try to provide the services that benefit the people, and that people expect and count on, but that are just so darn expensive to provide whenever budgets are so crunched.
1: Chris, no, that is true. It's been getting hasn't been pleasant the last few years, and from my perspective, it's going to get worse. You know, the legislature is trying their best to get rid of local control. You know, reducing our tax rates, and then the governor, lieutenant governor, and others are on this kick to do away with property taxes. And the small communities, even large communities, right now struggle. And it sounds good, we're going to reduce your property taxes, but where's this money going to come from? And, you know, people don't understand that services are going to have to be cut. that things can't be taken care of simply because the money is not there. And, you know, Autry County, our only source of funding is ad valorem taxes. We don't have any outside income. The city is somewhat better. They have sales tax, but yet sales tax isn't a terrific right now either.
0: Mm-hmm.
1: So you know, we're in this catch-22. You know, what do? You can't spend more than what you can bring in. And in our county budget this year, we eliminated a dozer, $600,000. Well, we can't afford that. It's on the back burner. And when we've been limited for on our budget the last couple of sessions on 3% increases, know that cost of an average automobile has increased about 30% over the last 5 years. You get into your big equipment like motor graders, dozers, and whatever. No, 30% increase in those items is a lot of money, and you can't catch up. So you know, how do you make all this stuff work? And that is very, very puzzling right now.
0: As far as solutions, big challenges, no easy answers. If anybody comes along and tells us they've got it all figured out, they probably don't. And trying to create some additional tax base, bottom line, what do you see as potential solutions? Gray County leaders anyway, I know there are differing opinions, but Gray County leaders are ecstatic about the data center investment in their county and the other benefits down to the city of Pampa and others. Should we go after data centers aggressively, you think?
1: Oh, Chris, I wouldn't say we should go after them aggressively. You know, Gray County has been blessed in that respect. Carson County has, Armstrong County. Their budgets are well taken care of for a good while, but at a price. You know, the disturbances, inconveniences that are in their counties right now are just absolutely so much different. It makes life difficult. You know, and the growth is good for the time being, but when all these folks are gone, you know, your budget's set, but you've just got to work your way through the inconvenience. Even down in Childress, you know, they've got two data centers down there. You can't mm-hmm. buy property, you can't buy real estate. You know, people are having to move because, you know, folks are coming in buying the property, and you know, it's a nightmare in a lot of places. We do have two battery energy storage systems mm-hmm. going. It's going to be 2-3 years before they're online. They're going to bring in a little bit of money, not much. It's not going to be anything that's really going to affect the county budget, but it's money we wouldn't have otherwise.
0: Mm-hmm.
1: But I'm not a proponent of going out. Yeah, let's get data centers. You know, because they're not all good. And that's what the people working with that tell us, that you have to know who you're dealing with. Some of them are good programs. Mm-hmm. Some of them are just kind of, you know, fly-by-night deals that maybe they're not really being all up front with.
0: All right.
1: So it just depends on who you're working with.
0: Yeah, we're certainly hearing that as well. Due diligence is a common sense requirement for sure. Because you got some that are better than others. In closing, Judge, what else do you want the citizens to know about this process, and where do we go from here now that the county has once again rejected the city's offer?
1: Well, Chris, you know, I say we tried to negotiate when this thing started out. We thought we could negotiate. You know, their first request, you know, it was like, they wanted $965,000, and we said that's not acceptable. Their second request was for $715,000, and that was still way above what we could do. Then they came back, and then we did offer them $250,000. Which we thought was more than adequate for what they're doing, and they said, "Well, we want $250,000, but then we want the $375,000, and then we want the $500,000." and say we're not comfortable with that. Number one, we don't have the money. We can't make an obligation for the future where we don't think we will have the funds available even to do that. And the thing, Chris, that really bothers us quite a bit is, you know, the city sent the letter in May saying they were going to terminate the fire contract, and we understand that. You know, it did need to be reworked. It had been old, and $350 per fire call was entirely too cheap. But it seems like, you know, they have not been willing to negotiate to our satisfaction. And it just kind of appears that we are getting backed into a corner and said, you know, and held hostage. They have, at our last meeting yesterday, you know, Mayor Pro Tem Good said, you know, we offered the $250,000, and he was very adamant about the city would accept nothing less than the $250, $375, and $500. So it just, you know, we're not comfortable with that.
0: Mm-hmm.
1: You know, we just feel like we're in a position where we're expected to you know, agree to their terms, and we're not in that place.
0: Mm-hmm. What is your message in closing, Judge, to the citizens listening right now, who are kind of just wanting this thing to get taken care of, and many of whom I believe have great respect for all of you involved on all sides? I know I do, but I'm pretty sure in what you just described, in your opinion, that the city has not negotiated in good faith. I think they have the same opinion about what you've done out of the county commission.
1: Well, you know, Chris, and that's probably exactly right. We both have our own positions on this thing, and what we think is reasonable and what they think is reasonable is,
0: mm-hmm.
1: we're still a great distance apart, and Councilman Good and Brady Burdick and Brent Thurman and J.W. DeWitt have done a very fine job of meeting and trying to get things resolved, but we've made some progress, but we're still a long way away, and we just don't know how this thing's going to play out. But our main concern is taking care of business for Hawk Tree County. We've got a budget to work with. We've got things we've got to do, and we can just do so much. You know, we can't do more than what we have to work with.
0: Ocotree County Judge Charles Kelly. Judge Kelly, we appreciate you being available, taking the tough questions, sir. Thank you very much.
1: Okay. You bet, Chris. Goodbye.
0: Thanks, Charles. We appreciate it.
1: Uh-huh.
0: Ocotree County Judge Charles Kelly, and if you joined us late on that one, Ocotree County rejected the latest city offer on fire services and how to pay for it yesterday. And so there is still no agreement to be continued. And there is talk, as you just heard, of the county maybe just going with a volunteer department outside of the city. We'll see where that goes. 98.3 KXDJ News Time, 8:37.
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0: KXDJ News Time is 8:40. It's 20 till. Welcome into the Tuesday program on this September the 15th. Well, let it rain. We do have some cooler stuff coming our way. And according to meteorologist Obi Rangel, who joined me from the Weather Service in Amarillo earlier this morning, rain chances are up again today as well.
7: Absolutely. So, yes, we're still looking at today being the best day for our thunderstorm coverage. But models are definitely honing in on a particular area that's going to run from southwest to northeast across the Texas Panhandle today, as what is expected later on this afternoon is going to be scattered thunderstorms that will form in front of the frontal boundary that moves through this afternoon. And so anything that is in front of it will have a southwest to northeast progression. And so right now, for our highest pop chances, it is going to be between that 7 p.m. to 10 p.m. hour. Again, not that storms can't persist past that, but that is where the highest coverage is expected today, and then also carrying into that midnight time frame. But for that band that is set up, let's check out Perryton's rain chances and parts surrounding. So we'll start off with this afternoon, about 40% chance from 1 p.m. until 4 p.m. And then those chances will increase to 82% by 7 p.m. And then that percentage continues until we get to the midnight hour, dropping back to 60%, and then later on towards the morning, 4 a.m. falling back down to 45, and then we start to clear out around this time tomorrow. On Wednesday, around that 6 to 7 a.m. time frame, storms should be passed. And so that's kind of the time-by-time, step-by-step percentages for Perryton and parts surrounding.
0: Well, it does sound like a multi-hour pretty good chance region-wide. You guys have about those same numbers down around Amarillo, and we're hoping that it stays together and moves our way. Is that what I'm kind of hearing from you?
7: Certainly. But just like we talked about yesterday, and for new viewers listening today, this is what we call a scattered thunderstorm mode. And so what we mean by that is that the coverage isn't going to be blanketed across the Texas and Oklahoma panhandles and share rainfall equally. What's going to happen is individual thunderstorm cells, and sometimes even multicellular thunderstorms, will pop up produce a lot of rain, and then move in that northeasterly motion I talked about. But if you are underneath one or more of these thunderstorms, you have the best chances to receive favorable rainfall and precipitation. We are talking about these higher rain rates that could lead to places receiving more than an inch. As a matter of fact, there's even a chance for flash flooding today because of potential persistent rainfall underneath these cells. But again, you do have to be underneath them to get the best rainfall. If you are not, and if you are a few miles outside of that thunderstorm base radius, you may only get a trace or a few hundreds. But as we mentioned, with the multiple rounds that are going to be moving from southwest to northeast across the area today, this means that lots of places and locations will have multiple chances, not just one shot, but multiple chances to try and accumulate something. So,
0: meteorologist Obi Rangel with the National Weather Service office in Amarillo. If we see the scattered afternoon, evening thunderstorms, strong gusty winds are possible. Otherwise, pretty good shot, and both seem to agree. Low 90s today, cooler out in the far north and west. Some of you out in Cimarron County, Oklahoma, may not get out of the 80s today. And we do have cooler stuff coming in coming days. Low 90s today, about 90 tomorrow through Friday, maybe even Saturday. But late weekend into next week, we do get down in the 80s.
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0: This portion of the programming on KXDJ brought to you by my brother Mike Carson with Lone Star Air Duct Chimney Sweep and Dryer Vent Cleaning. Listener, yes, I agree. The before and after pictures and videos that he can show us is amazing of how much stuff there is up in those air ducts and how much cleaner they are after he does his magic. He's done it all for us. He'll do it for you. He cleans the air ducts, the chimneys, the dryer vents. Call Mike at 806-292-5416. Serving all of the massive KXDJ listening region.
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0: 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In our special weather focus segment today, another weather expert's take on the prospects of an El Nino weather pattern coming our way. Tom Frieders is warning coordination meteorologist at the National Weather Service office in Phoenix, Arizona, And he also feels positive, at least at this point, that a moisture maker is coming our way.
13: Yeah, exactly. We're into an El Nino event right now, we call it, and that's expected to can even strengthen a little bit as we progress into the winter, and its main impacts are into the winter months. And it's an abnormally warm sea surface temperature waters in the eastern Pacific. And due to that, it actually drives weather patterns across the United States. So typically in an El Nino pattern, especially once we get into the winter months, your strongest storm track is across the southern tier of the United States. So like I mentioned earlier, for the southwest U.S., usually it bodes like 6 out of 7 years, usually bodes well for increased precipitation, again, increasing our snowpack and water supplies. That hopefully will help this year. But it is all across the West, so yeah, expanding across your areas in Texas and all the way into the southeast U.S. So we are expecting an active winter.
0: You still pretty optimistic about it delivering?
13: Well, like I said, our fingers are crossed that we make this happen this winter after what we went through last winter with the dry conditions. But it certainly does look favorable. I mean, the percentages are there. The probabilities are trending that direction. There is always still that 20-30% low chance that we could still see below normal precipitation. Like I said, maybe 1 year out of 7, we still see below normal precipitation. But, yeah, the trends are there, and so we're hoping for it.
0: Hope. And there's talk of it maybe being an elevated situation, too, right? Not only an El Nino, but maybe a super El Nino. And does that just mean that the waters in the Pacific are even warmer than a normal El Nino? Is that basically what that means?
13: Yeah, so an El Nino can classify with temperatures in the eastern Pacific a half degree above normal on average. But when you're talking about what we call very strong El Nino, with the term super has been out there, but you're talking about anomalies of 2 degrees or so above normal for sea surface temperatures. And it just helps really drive moisture into the atmosphere. So we're hoping for even more benefits. But even as we head into the fall months, if we start to see some influence of some tropical storms that are expected to be more active in the eastern Pacific, that moisture can get pulled into the southwest U.S. and the southern plains and produce some heavy rainfall that way too. So you can keep a close eye out on the fall as well.
0: And so in closing, when you're a meteorologist in Arizona, where you have so much of the desert southwest being what it is, if you do get a good El Nino, are your greater hopes to really benefit you literally more rain in parts of the desert as well? Or is it more of a hope of the additional snowfall in the mountains and then on up into the Rockies of New Mexico and certainly Colorado, where you get a lot of that water coming off into the Colorado River that feeds you?
13: Yeah, our real hope is really the snowpack into the mountains to help with those water supplies into the following years. But every drop helps, even into the deserts. That can help replenish the groundwater that we talked briefly on, too. So we're hoping to get periodic heavy rainfall to really moisten up those soils, again, replenish the groundwater. But ultimately, if we can just really hammer the mountains with a lot of snow and water up there for the next spring, that will be the biggest benefit.
0: It's Tom Frieders, who is a warning coordination meteorologist with the National Weather Service Office out of Phoenix. The humbling reality is that even if we get a good super El Nino and get good Rocky Mountain snows, to benefit water sources like the Colorado River, it won't be enough. You need about 5 of them in a row to catch up. That's how dry it has been. Welcome to Tuesday, September the 15th, with this Texas headline update, courtesy of the Texas Flyover. I'm Chris Samples, 98.3 KXDJ News. Texas Railroad Commission nominee Bo French stood by post he made Sunday about the racial makeup of fans pictured at Saturday's University of Texas win over Ohio State, writing that, quote, "the problem is now obviously far worse than anyone imagined," unquote. French wrote that social media post and added, exposing how many Americans have been displaced by foreigners, a part of the posting. State law requires at least 90% of UT Austin freshmen to be Texas residents, and international students make up about 4% of recent freshman classes. U.S. Senator John Cornyn called the posts, quote, "intolerant and racism," House Speaker Dustin Burroughs told French to delete them, and French did not back down, replying that UT is filled with foreign nationals and leftists. Governor Greg Abbott said the photo from the game shows a way that Texans unite and that French's message isn't his. Attorney General Ken Paxton said he condemns racism in all forms, but didn't name French, who faces Democrat John Rosenthal in November. Diesel in Texas hit a record statewide average of about $5.84 a gallon on Monday, according to the AAA. Because diesel is a major cost for truck freight and other goods transportation, sustained increases can raise shipping costs and, over time, add pressure to grocery and other consumer prices. West Texas Intermediate crude rose 3.5% to above $103 a barrel on Monday. Texas average price for regular gasoline was about $3.85. On prediction market Kalshi, traders put the chance that the national average gas price will exceed $5 a gallon at just over 40%. The national average last topped $5 in June of 2022. The Joby Aviation Air Taxi lifted off from Fort Worth's Perot Field Alliance Airport on September the 10th. The first flight of a three-year state program testing whether electric aircraft can shuttle Texans between cities. The aircraft spent the week flying practice routes, including a round trip to DFW International Airport and passes over the Fort Worth Stockyards and Toyota's Plano headquarters. Toyota has put nearly $900 million into Joby. Headline Marfa, Texas, about 230 landowners sued the Trump administration yesterday to stop border walls and roads from crossing their property in the Big Bend region, arguing the sector recorded just 1.3% of Southwest border apprehensions last year. The DHS has not commented. DFW International Airport in Dallas-Fort Worth has gone 60 days without measurable rain, among the three longest dry streaks on record. Highs near 101 and a heat index of up to 107 are raising wildfire risk west of I-35. 98.3 KXDJ News Time is 8:57.
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14: Michael Kelsey joining us today, Oklahoma Cattlemen's Association. Michael, you're here, of course, with the Wagyu people. They're having their annual national meeting here, and they've moved their headquarters.
16: Yeah, right into the stockyards. They moved their headquarters here this year, and we're just tickled to have them. The first of two national breed associations that have moved to Oklahoma City. Red Angus recently did, and they're kind of looking for more of a permanent home. They've got a temporary one, but Wagyu's right in the stockyards, and we're just thrilled to have them there. At their national convention, thrilled that they're here, and we had an opportunity to welcome them and be a part of this. So just absolutely outstanding. You bet.
14: Let's talk about the latest on the drought monitor. It shows, of course, that about half the state of Oklahoma now is in extreme drought or worse, 13, 14% in exceptional drought. It keeps getting more dire.
16: It's really bad. I mean, it just really is. I honestly just don't know another way to word it. I wish there was, but I talked to a lot of our members who are just we used to kind of say, cautiously optimistic. We're not there. This is very negative. When we should be trying to rebuild the herd, and every cattleman that I know wants to rebuild the herd, we just can't. And so we don't have the forages. We don't have the water. I mean, more and more talking to our members out in the western part of the state, especially hauling water, which is just you have to do that. There's no question. But boy, howdy, it just seems like such a defeated purpose, if you will. I could be doing 1,000 other things and I got to haul water. Cattle getting stuck in the mud and going into ponds and so forth. And now we're hearing rural water districts are starting to having to ration water, especially to cattle when they prioritize humans ahead of livestock, which is probably appropriate. But that leaves us in a lurch to get the cattle watered.
14: OCA's Michael Kelsey. That's your Beef Buzz. I'm Ron Hayes.
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18: Breaking news this hour from Town Hall. I'm Rich Thomason. In a 7-2 ruling, the Supreme Court has rejected the Trump administration's bid to restrict mail ballots ahead of the fast-approaching midterm election.
19: The decision allows states to continue sending out mail ballots under existing processes. The justices did not rule on the constitutionality of the post office plan, but the majority appear to agree with election officials who argued there wasn't enough time to make changes before the November elections. In his dissent, Justice Samuel Alito said the Postal Service has broad authority to regulate the mail. And Justice Brett Kavanaugh indicated he might rule in favor of the administration if the issue comes back before the court at a later time. The plan would require uniform envelopes and online submissions of voter lists, but a whistleblower report raised questions about systemic flaws that could potentially disenfranchise millions of voters.
18: Correspondent Jennifer King. NATO jets have shot down a drone in Lithuanian airspace. The incident comes less than a day after NATO leaders pledged that strikes close to the alliance's territory would drive NATO to increase its support for Ukraine in its war with Russia. Senator Mitch McConnell has returned to the Senate following a long absence. The 84-year-old GOP senator had not been at the U.S. Capitol since June 14th when he was hospitalized for a fall in his home. Cost of gasoline is taking an increasingly large bite out of the budgets of Americans. AAA's national average for a gallon of regular as of this morning, $4.32, up a penny from yesterday. It's 17 cents more than a week ago. The Fed, widely expected to lift its short-term interest rate tomorrow for the first time in several years to fight stubbornly high inflation. On Wall Street this morning, stocks are in the red. The Dow Jones Industrial Average is down about 342 points. NASDAQ off 70. More on these stories, townhall.com.
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18: The EPA is loosening tight restrictions on greenhouse gas emissions from coal and natural gas-fired power plants. Environmentalists are expected to waste no time filing legal challenges.
22: Environmental groups say scrapping one of the nation's biggest climate protections will come at a huge cost to Americans' health and the planet. The agency, however, argues it will reduce costs to the industry and help unleash American energy, making it cheaper to produce electricity. Demand for electricity has increased, driven in part by AI data centers and electrification. The agency is also taking steps to prevent future administrations from regulating climate pollution from power plants.
18: The BBC's Ione Wells. The Saudis have closed a key oil pipeline following an attack. With less oil going through the Strait of Hormuz for much of the last 6 months, the Saudi East-West pipeline has been crucial to crude oil exports. News and analysis, townhall.com. The soaring price of oil is putting a squeeze on the budgets of shade tree mechanics who rely on one major big box store for their supply.
1: Costco has raised the price of motor oil sold under its exclusive private label brand, as well as limited how much of it customers can buy weekly as oil prices climb yet again. Americans looking to try to save some money by purchasing motor oil to do their own oil changes may

0: the approximately $30 it had been selling for just last year. Costco is also only allowing customers to purchase 2 boxes a week. Keith Peters reporting.
1: Canadian Prime Minister Mark Carney is Europe-bound. He's seeking deeper ties with the European Union amid Canada's trade war with the U.S. More on these stories, townhall.com.
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3: Finish it means that we have control of the Straits of Hormuz, and we're the ones that are securing that flow going back and forth. That means we clear out the mines. If there's any terrain in Iran that we seize, that's Bandar Abbas. And when I was a major at Fort Bragg, we did a battle simulation of the 82nd going in and taking Bandar Abbas. That's the major town right there. We need to take Karg Island to separate this regime from the oil and gas revenues, and we control that flow of what oil comes out of there and out of Karg Island, that facility. We need to continue to make sure that they do not have a ballistic missile and drone threat that can hold hostage and be a menace to that region. And furthermore, we have to do everything we possibly can to choke them off economically so that Hamas, Hezbollah, the Houthis, all of them dry on the vine. That's what finishing it looks like.
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8: Thank you and good morning. This is Ryan Falconer with the Winter Livestock Report. We are estimating 2,000 to 2,500 cattle for September the 16th. You can watch it live on Cattle USA. We invite you to Dodge City for the sale Wednesday. Here's some consignments for this week. 200 Black Red and Char heifers, they be coming off the grass double back between 750 to 850. 300 Black Red and Char heifers, they be spayed. They're coming off the grass triple back between 8 and a quarter to 875. 135 black heifers coming off the grass double back between 8 to 8 and a quarter. 20 black heifers coming off the grass double back between 800. 15 black heifers, they'd be long time wean, triple back between 8 and a half. 400 black, red, and char steers coming off the grass. They'd be triple back between 8 and a quarter to 875. 30 red steers, home raised, coming off the grass, long time wean, double back between 700. 138 black, red, and char steers coming off the grass. They'd be double back between 8 and a half. 41 home raised black and red steers and heifers coming off the cow. They've had one round of back. They're going to weigh 3 to 450. 60 home raised black and red steers and heifers coming off the cow. They've had one round of back weighing 5 to 600. 45 home-raised black and red steers. They be weaned, one round of back, weighing 5.5. 52 black, red, and char broken mouth cows. They're going to be bred to black bulls. Once again, I want to remind you guys that on September 23rd, we are having our first calf special of the year. Going to have a good lineup already started. Then on September 30th, we have our 90th anniversary sale. Looking to have a good run of grass cattle at that sale as well. I'll be back in the morning and tell you about the upcoming sale. If you have any consignments or questions about the cattle market, or like myself or one of the Winter Livestock Reps, come take a look at your cattle. Please give us a call. We'd be more than happy to. You can get hold of us here at Winter Livestock in Dodge City, 620-225-4159. Or you can get hold of myself, 620-393-5439.
9: This guy shoots a duck and it falls and hits a barn and goes into a guy's yard. And this farmer come out, big guy. He says, "What are you doing in my yard?" He said, "I come to get the duck." He said, "That's my duck." He said, "It's not your duck." He said, "This is my yard. That duck fell, hit my barn." He's laying there. He says, "Yes, but

0: That's not your duck. I shot the duck. We can settle this country style. He says, country style? He says, yeah. Well, how do you settle it country style? He says, how? I kick you in the groin. The guy says, oh. And then you kick me in the groin. And we take turns kicking each other in the groin. Who's ever left keeps the duck. The guy says, well, if that's what I gotta do. The farmer says, I go first. And he hauls off. Wah! And the guy goes, ha ha. Ha ha. About half hour has passed, and he says to the farmer, well, I guess it's my turn. And the farmer says, you could have the duck.
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0: Good morning, Panhandles. You gotta have a few gray hairs or a bald spot to go back and know that that's Buddy Hackett. And that classic from Johnny Carson's Tonight Show was sent to me yesterday by a listener out there. Whoever you are, thank you. And I had seen that one, but it had been a long, long time. And that one's worth pulling up on YouTube, by the way, because he actually falls down on the floor and rolls around and kicks around. I mean, he was Buddy Hackett. He was Buddy Hackett. And there you have Johnny Carson, of course, behind the desk, and Ed McMahon sitting a couple of chairs down, for those of you that go back to the Tonight Show when it was really, really genuinely funny, which has been quite a while, back in the Johnny Carson era. Buddy Hackett, the duck. All right, good morning. It is 9:12, 12 after 9, 98.3 KXDJ. Later in the hour, we will continue our area back to school series as we talk to some of these area school superintendents about enrollments, those trends, the impacts, and their recent TEA ratings. And we will continue that series later on this hour. We'll be joined by Mike Lee, the superintendent of schools of Booker ISD. And also, we had a part one in this little series here a couple of weeks ago. Whenever Rebecca Warwick joined us, she is the state director for Heritage Action. And they had come out recently with their report card segment. And that is, they rank members of Congress based on whether they vote in line with conservative values. And you might remember, we asked for her latest ratings on some of these representatives from Texas, like Senator Ted Cruz, outgoing Senator John Cornyn, our 13th District Texas Congressman Ronnie Jackson. And by the way, ratings were very high for Cruz and even a tad bit higher on their conservative scale for Congressman Jackson. And John Cornyn, who was defeated in the primary by Ken Paxton, that those two other guys, Cruz and Jackson, were well into the 90s, I think 93 and 94% rating. And then Cornyn was down around 62%, which for some of us is a reminder of why we sent him packing. And so I had asked Miss Warwick to come back on the program and to tell us how the representatives, the congressmen, and the senators from Oklahoma have fared. And she will. She'll join us coming up here in just about 10 or 12 minutes here on the Information Leader, 98.3 KXDJ. Well, welcome into the Tuesday program. I'd made a note to follow up. In our business, we might call this a little tagline. Last week on Friday, I addressed the issue that is a bit of a stinker for some, over for you folks in Spearman, on the fact that the city of Spearman is behind three audits, and Suzanne Belsnyder, the editor with the Spearman Reporter Statesman, has been just literally, it seems like to some, obsessed with the issue, as she just continues to hammer and hammer and hammer city officials. Well, that's certainly her right, and the city officials don't need me to defend them. But in some of what she posted on her Facebook page last week, my name was invoked. And there was a suggestion that members of the city and I and maybe others had some sort of a coordinated cabal going on to spin the issue of the fact that the city is behind on these audits, which I addressed at the time, is absolutely a fantasy. But she had also mentioned in one of her recent columns in the Spearman Reporter Statesman that the council recently in Spearman had gotten together for a quick meeting to approve a tax rate and a budget, but they did not address the issue of the delinquent audits. And I had made the comment that, you know, I didn't know exactly where she was coming from, where she got her info. I have no idea. I certainly respect her opinion and her ability to share it. But that didn't make any sense to me because the mayor, Mayor Toby Shields, has been on this radio program to address it at length. And I know that interview was posted over on High Plains Observer. I also know that back during May, before the local elections, that the mayor and members of the council addressed it in the candidate forum. I asked them specifically about the audit issue. And that was the candidate forum, by the way, that Ms. Bell Snyder didn't even attend, even though she was a candidate. And so I had made note of those things last week. And a couple of things in hindsight, in my opinion, that I should have mentioned and did not, that I would challenge you Spearman folks concerned about this matter to consider. Number one, regardless of how you feel about this deal, and by the way, I don't speak for him, but the mayor, other council members have explained at length, and Mayor Shields did on this radio program, the reason that there are three audits that have not been completed and they're behind is because they can't get companies, they can't get accountants that want to take these little old cities. Newly elected councilwoman Grace Shigota posted on a social media post over the area of 20-some-odd area counties, area communities that have found the same thing, and it's pretty common. And Ms. Bell Snyder has slammed all of the above, saying that that's no excuse, and we should know exactly when these things are going to be taken care of. Two things that I would challenge you people in Spearman concerned about the matter to think about that I failed to mention, and I feel I should have last week. Number one, does anybody believe, does anybody in Spearman believe that your city leaders, your mayor, your members of the city council that include Brian Gillespie, who Ms. Bell Snyder is evidently obsessed with in her rabid criticisms, who has been and has served in the past as mayor himself in the city of Spearman, Don Schrader, the other council members, does anybody in Spearman believe that these people that have been elected and in many cases reelected by overwhelming margins, that they just don't care about the audits? Does anybody think that they're thinking, you know, behind closed doors in these meetings, audit, schmot it, who cares? Who cares? Who needs them? I doubt it. I doubt that's the case. I don't think there's probably anybody that believes that's the attitude. It's certainly not the attitude that has been expressed by some of them, like Mayor Shields right here on this radio program, in the forum that Ms. Bell Snyder did not attend, even though she was a candidate that went on to lose embarrassingly. The second thing I would point out and I did not last week, and I think should have. And that is, if any of you folks in Spearman, any of you voters, any of you taxpayers are concerned about this audit issue, go visit with these leaders. Their doors are open. They'll talk to you about it. If you've got questions, if you're upset, if you've got things that you want to know about it, go visit with them. Go talk to them. They'll explain what's going on to you. And then you can make your own decision. But they have an open door policy. These people aren't trying to hide anything. They'll explain everything they know about it and the situation. And so, you know, go to the, take it from the horse's mouth, so to speak. You don't need me. You don't need Miss Bell Snyder. You can go directly to those leaders if you want to and ask your questions. I promise you they'll take the time to visit with you and answer your questions. And I think that's critically important because, in my opinion, that's going to be a much more reliable source than someone who is a multi-failed business person, a self-anointed critic of the city council, who is a person who has run for basically every office in Spearman and Hansford County except dog catcher, only to be blown out again embarrassingly every time. Somebody who tells us over and over and over again and basically everything that she writes that she spent time working in Austin. Oh, really? Well, congratulations. You've worked in the swamp. Most people out here, in my opinion, could care less. So just an additional 2 cents. Go to the source. 9:23, the show continues next.
1: Texas livestock auction markets are having a good year. I'm Terry Martin with Texas Ag News and Views on the Texas Farm Bureau Radio Network. It has been a volatile year for livestock auction markets here in Texas, especially with all of the screwworm-related disruptions in livestock movement. But Dale Sandlin, Executive Director of the Livestock Marketing Association of Texas, says the sale barns are having a pretty good year overall.
2: Their main focus is customer service. They want to make sure that they're taking care of those buyers and sellers, that they've got that opportunity for that commerce to be enacted. We've had several headwinds that have come in here recently. When you look at some of the news coming out of Washington, but also weather and drought are starting to play a critical role. We'll see kind of an adjustment and change as we move into the winter season there.
1: But like most others in the beef business, they could do without all the attention the industry is getting from Washington.
2: From that standpoint, you know, we would love for the amount of attention being paid in Washington, D.C. to the industry to be lessened, allow the markets to work, allow them to operate effectively in the ways that we know that they will. And especially as those sellers come in to bring those animals there, we want to make sure that we've got adequate price discovery without having a bunch of interference from outside of the industry.
1: That's Dale Sandlin with the Livestock Marketing Association of Texas. Diesel prices have hit yet another record high.
3: Diesel prices hit a new record on Friday. According to the Associated Press, the average price for a gallon of diesel in the United States was nearly $6.06 a gallon. That surpasses the previous record of $5.85 set a few days prior. That's up from nearly $3.71 a gallon at this time last year, according to AAA. Regular unleaded gasoline hit nearly $4.30 a gallon Friday. According to AP, the recent rise in prices is the result of supply chain disruptions in the Middle East, amplified by the war in Ukraine. It exacerbates an already tough year for U.S. farmers who have faced low commodity prices and higher costs for inputs like fertilizer and pesticides. For the Texas Farm Bureau Radio Network, I'm Jessica Domel.
1: A company working to stop the spread of the New World screwworm has chosen Texas Biomedical Research Institute in San Antonio as the site for a major new research project.
4: The research company Flitter will use Texas Biomed's Biosafety Level 3 containment lab for the work. The institute had the only available space in Texas that could support research at that level. Flitter's research is expected to get underway at Texas Biomed in the coming weeks. I'm Kerry Martin on the Texas Farm Bureau Radio Network.
5: This is Seth Hale with Woodward Livestock Auction bringing you the market report for Thursday, September 10th. On Thursday, we sold 608 head compared to 1,092 head last week and 1,243 head a year ago, bringing the grand total for the week to 1,097 head. Compared to last week, wasn't much to compare on the feeder cattle end, but strong undertones noted all throughout. Really was a good market overall. Getting in here on your lighter weight steers, 345-pound steers brought 550. 415-pound steers brought 467 and a half. 520-pound steers brought from 381 to 412.50. 610-pound steers, 348 to 368. 685-pound steer calves, 337 to 345. 8 1/4 weight yearling steers brought from 329 to 346. 910-pound steers brought 319. Had 43 steers weigh 981, bring 301. Looking at the heifer market, 375-pound heifers brought 443, 440-pound heifers brought 404, 535-pound heifers 355 to 370, 660-pound heifers brought from 310 to 327, then had some 905-pound heifers bring 295. All in all, the market was really exceptional. 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
0: Bill Bob was just telling me here in the office that during the Emmys last night, of course, that we were all watching. During the Emmys last night, believe it or not, several people got up there and trashed President Trump. Can you believe that? Holy cow. Who would have guessed it? Several liberal Looney Tunes got up and bashed President Trump last night. So that's one thing that you missed if you were not watching the Emmys. No. Didn't watch the Emmys. Dang it. I wish I'd have VCR'd that, the one that's still sitting there over by the TV flashing 12 o'clock. I'm even less interested in the Emmys than I am in Monday Night Football. and you couldn't pay me to watch either. So, no. No. Sorry, missed that one. Coming up on the program, we will continue our area-wide visit with school superintendents, our back-to-school series. And we're talking enrollment numbers that is declining in most cases. The economic impacts, the financial impacts to those school districts on that bottom line. And the recent ratings that came out from the Texas Education Agency on our public schools in the state as well. Booker ISD Superintendent of Schools Michael Lee will join me as we continue that series in the final segment to the program coming up here in just a bit. In the meantime, a circle back, if you will. Here a couple of weeks ago, we had my next guest on the program. Rebecca Warwick is the State Director for Heritage Action. They are an arm, if you will, a branch, or under the umbrella of the Heritage Foundation. And Heritage Action's most popular product is their scorecard. So they rank members of Congress based on whether they vote in line with conservative values. Voting for legislation that the Heritage Action, the Heritage Foundation, conservative organizations like them support makes the number go up. Voting against them makes their scorecard number go down. And here a couple of weeks ago, Ms. Warwick joined me with a look at some of our Texas leaders like Cruz and Cornyn and Jackson. And we asked her to come back on so we could help our listeners out the back door here up in the Oklahoma Panhandle better understand how some of their Oklahoma elected officials fared in the latest scorecard. Rebecca Warwick of Heritage Action, welcome back, Rebecca.
9: It is so good to be back.
0: Thank you very much for the time. We appreciate it. Thanks for doing a little bit of the research for us, because I know you are the state director in Texas for Heritage Action, and so Oklahoma is not necessarily something that you work with every day, so
9: well,
0: we appreciate
9: actually
0: you.
9: Actually, it is.
0: Oh, you do? You do Oklahoma as well, huh?
9: Yep, I'm the state director for both states.
0: Okay.
9: I joke that I live off I-35, traveling to both state capitals and meeting with activists in Texas and Oklahoma.
0: Okay. Well, very good. I stand corrected on that. Fantastic. It is right down your alley there. Perfect. So out here in this part of far west Oklahoma, as it is, the Oklahoma Panhandle, into western Oklahoma, many people that are listening right now from that area of our listening audience have Oklahoma 3rd District Congressman of many years, Frank Lucas. How did he score?
9: So he's been in for quite a long time. His current session score, so a session is 2 years long, right now in the 2025-2026 session or the 119th Congress, his current session score is a 72%, and his lifetime score is a 62%. So that's an average of the sessions he's been in office since 2011 when we launched our scorecard. So currently it's 72% for this year, but his lifetime score, 62%.
0: And so I gave a little bit of an intro there before we started the interview. Remind our listeners again about just exactly what 72% means and how Heritage Action arrives at those numbers.
9: Yeah, so our scorecard, this is to help voters know what is going on. It's based on votes taken by the members, not external factors. And so that score is made up of bills that we believe show a dedication to vote for conservative principles and actually doing that, right? Doing the hard work of passing conservative policy and also blocking woke nonsense from the left. And so that 72% score for the session score means for the last, 16, 17 months that Congress has been in session, so 2025 to current day, about 72% of the time he has voted according to Heritage Action's recommendations. So if you go to our scorecard at heritageaction.com, you type in Frank Lucas, you'll see his score. So you'll see the votes this session where he scored with us on standing up for conservative principles. And you'll also see the votes he took that we said, no, he did not vote with us. And that's where that 72% comes from. But the 62%, that is from 2011 to now, all the votes we have scored, 62%. It's his average. So kind of think about it as like your GPA, right? Your average of all the grades you've gotten. Right now, he's at a 62% for his lifetime.
0: And so just comparatively speaking, for you Texas people who decided to send John Cornyn packing, I'm certainly one of them, over the lifetime of his career, Oklahoma 3rd Representative Frank Lucas is down there with John Cornyn in the low 60s.
9: For that lifetime score, you're right.
0: Tell us about Oklahoma Senator James Lankford.
9: Yeah, so James Lankford, his lifetime score is 80%. So not, you know, at the cruise high of like in the 90s, not cratering low like some of our other U.S. senators, but kind of middle of the pack. His scores have ranged up and down since our scorecard launched in 2011. So he's been with us sometimes, not been with us on others. You may remember in 2023, 2024, he had the failed border bill from the Biden administration. And so that's a real key indicator of why his score is not as high as some of the more conservative senators.
0: As far as the other U.S. senator from Oklahoma, that was Mark Wayne Mullen, who is now serving as Secretary of Homeland Security. But until his recent transition, what was his rating?
9: So until his recent one, and he didn't have as many, his rating was a lifetime score of 70%.
0: And do we know anything at this early point about his replacement in Oklahoma, Alan Armstrong?
9: Not too much. If you go to our scorecard, the Senate, unfortunately, the last little bit, they just have really not done a lot of work. So the scores are really skewed. So he's taken on our scorecard. Again, we are key voting the votes that matter. They're going to show you, are they working for conservative policy or are they not? He's only had one vote on our scorecard since he was sworn in back in March.
0: I know.
9: Go ahead.
0: I'm sorry to step on you.
9: Go ahead.
0: The last time we spoke, you talked about Ted Cruz. His lifetime score is well up into the 90s, 93%, I think you said. And our Congressman Ronnie Jackson of this 13th Texas District, even a percentage point above him at 94. Do you know off the top of your head, I know you deal in Texas and Oklahoma, but who is the highest ranked from Heritage Action congressperson and the highest ranked senator? Do you know?
9: Yes. So we've actually got a few members in the House that are 100%. I will rattle off a few of them.
0: Okay.
9: So you've got Senator Jim Banks from Indiana. You've got Aaron Dean from Florida. You've got Ted Budd from North Carolina. You've got Michael Cloud from Texas. You've got Brandon Gill from Texas. You've got Wesley Hunt, who, you know, he is no longer running for re-election. He was 100% as well. So those are some of the top scorers, Chip Roy, Keith Self, quite a few Texans were 90 and above or in that 100% top scorers. In the Senate, those top scorers would be Mike Lee from Utah. Mm-hmm. You've got Ted Budd, Tommy Tuberville out in Alabama. And you can go to our scorecard at heritageaction.com and you can scroll down and see who are the top scorers in the House and the Senate, who are the lowest scores, as well as those averages of what's the average score from the House, from the Senate.
0: You can find out more at heritageaction.com, heritageaction.com. You can see all of their resources. You can click on the scorecard as well and follow not only these specific individuals with their current term scores and their lifetime career scores, but you can see the individual votes on individual issues as well as documented by Heritage Action. Rebecca Warwick is the state director for the organization for both Texas and Oklahoma. Always insightful. Rebecca, thank you very much, ma'am. We appreciate it.
9: Well, I appreciate it. Hope to be back soon.
0: Thank you very much, ma'am.
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9: Well, federal and state animal health officials have confirmed the first equine case of the New World screwworm in the United States. The detection, officially verified by the USDA Animal and Plant Health Inspection Service, or APHIS, happened back on September the 9th, involved a working ranch horse in Presidio County, Texas, marking a significant escalation in the ongoing domestic incursion. The screwworm larvae were discovered burrowing into an open wound on the hind limb of the working horse in far west Texas near the Mexican border. Unlike common blowfly maggots that feed solely on dead necrotic flesh, New World screwworm larva feeds aggressively on the living tissue. For horses, limb wounds present severe clinical risk. Screwworm larva can quickly tunnel past the skin and muscle layers into the structures, including tendon sheaths and joint capsules, threatening permanent lameness or death if not caught early. The infested horse remains classified as an active animal case on the USDA dashboard, while veterinarians carrying out targeted wound management and larvicide treatment until the animal is fully cleared. In response to the equine confirmation, the Texas Animal Health Commission and USDA have established an incident response zone covering those counties. Under these protocols, animal movement restrictions and mandatory veterinary inspections are in place to prevent infested stock or working horses from hauling out of the quarantine boundary. Because working ranch horses, stock dogs, and cow-calf pairs share the same pasture environment, Oklahoma producers, especially during calving season, must maintain intense biosecurity and daily observation. Make sure you're inspecting cattle, saddle horses, and dogs for cuts, wire scrapes, tick bites, or navel infections. 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To learn more, you can visit screwworm.gov. That's our latest farm and ranch news. I'm Casey Shepard on the Radio Oklahoma Ag Network.
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13: Well, we are going to be a little more reasonable on temperatures today, like more like low 90s instead of upper 90s where we were yesterday. And with a little cooler pattern coming in, we do have a frontal boundary, as they call it. And they give us a pretty good chance of some scattered thunderstorms later on in the afternoon and into the evening. Moving from southwest to northeast, about a 40% this afternoon. And then they kick it on up there. The Weather Service in Amarillo kicks it on up there to about 80% from 7 till 10 tonight. So we'll hope and pray for something additional in the rain gauge. And they do say that, kind of like some of the storms around here on Saturday, that if we see some of them pack a punch, some strong straight-line winds will be the biggest threat. Before we welcome in our final guest of the program today, I do want to give you a chance to win in the Trivia Challenge. The phone number, 648-2650, 648-2650. Cammy, help me remember, if you would, please, when you get a winner on the phone, our buddy Mike Carson with Lone Star Air Duct Chimney Sweep and Dryer Vent. He wants us to give away a chimney sweep or a dryer vent cleaning to our winner as well. So please find out if they need it, and if so, get a number for us. In addition, if you are the winner, we got a free breakfast, lunch, or dinner for you, courtesy of the Lobo Restaurant at Lake Fryer. That great-looking KXDJ T-shirt for courtesy of the Sport Zone in Spearman. A free breakfast out at Brian's Corner Kitchen, and a free breakfast or a lunch buffet from Perryton Smokehouse. And we've also got a couple of these left, these Perryton Ranger discount cards. They are a $20 value, and with it you get discounts from great locals like McDonald's and Alley and Company, Sonic, Daddy's Dogs, Pizza Hut, Watonga Cheese, Chiwas, a number of others as well. All of that yours if you are the right caller with the right answer at 648-2650. Here's your trivia question, courtesy of the Texas Flyover. Which infamous Texas outlaw allegedly praised the power of Ford's revolutionary V8 engine in a letter to the automaker's founder? Which infamous Texas outlaw allegedly praised the power of Ford's revolutionary V8 engine in a letter to the automaker's founder? I think if you don't know, you think about this one. When you hear the answer, you'll go, oh, yeah, well, that makes sense that he would praise it. 648-2650, first correct caller wins right now. This final segment to the program today, we continue our back-to-school series, talking to area superintendents about enrollment and those impacts and their recent TEA ratings. And as we continue the series today, we welcome back to the program Booker ISD, Superintendent of Schools, Mr. Michael Lee. Mr. Lee, good morning, sir. Welcome back.
14: Good morning, Chris. How are you this morning?
13: I'm doing well. Thanks for the time. We appreciate you being available to us. So what were your enrollment numbers for this new school year now that they've settled out a little bit, shaken out, and how do they compare to last year and your trends?
14: Well, Chris, our trend of the declining enrollment continues. Of course, we were expecting a little bit of a bigger hit this year because of our meat packing and plant, and that happened. We finished the year with 303 ADA last year. I ran a report after 3 weeks. We've got 279, so that's a decline of 24 students.
13: Just a second here, Mike. Are you on a cell phone?
14: Yeah.
13: Boy, I sure don't have a very good connection. Make sure you're talking right into that mouthpiece for me. We may have to call and reconnect. Sure is pretty muffled.
14: How is this? Is this better?
13: That is better. Yes, sir. Yes, so you're down 24 this year over last, I suppose, with the trends, with what you had with preferred beef group, probably not a big surprise. What were you expecting?
14: Well, actually, we were expecting more. That's about an 8% decline. So, it could have been much more than that.
13: Yes.
14: When we were first looking at the situation with preferred beef, but I feel that this 24 down will probably decrease a little bit, as we kind of get into the year and kids kind of settle in that they actually come to school and stuff. So I'm optimistic about that. And we cut $200,000 out of our payroll by absorbing positions, and we have a few more positions we can absorb next time around. Feel very fortunate to have a fund balance that allows us the time to do that. Because I have been in situations where that wasn't the case, and those are heartbreaking situations.
13: Yeah, so, for sure. No doubt about it.
14: Sure doing good.
13: So do you know where these kids have gone? You have an idea on some. How difficult is it to know the scenarios of the 24 that you've lost?
14: Well, it was, some of, like a family of three moved from Booker to Midland area for, jobs in oil and gas. I mean, just things like that. There wasn't really any one major trend. Some of the families with preferred beef left for other jobs at other meat packing plants. So, there's a, maybe hopefully they'll come back full swing and get us back in there. So, it's just usual. And then we had a few kids come back in. So, it's just kind of business as usual. And it's just planning, the enrollment has declined across Region 16.
13: Mm-hmm. All right. I think Region 16 is saying, about 7,000 fewer students region-wide? Over the last however many years. I mean, it's obviously not just a Booker thing. No doubt about that. What are the financial impacts? You figure about 10 grand a student? Quarter of $1 million?
14: Yes, roughly, yes. And I used to kind of pride myself of always having a balanced budget. And I don't think I've had a balanced budget since I've been back. So, it's just one of those things that you do, we're just going to have to adjust, and there's a lot of things that affect it, and one of the things is our state legislature. They gave this big raise and everything, but they didn't help us out very much, a little bit, but not very much with the other folks, they focused on teachers, but when you give raises to teachers, schools have a obligation to try to take care of the other folks also. So, it's just amazing to me, Chris, how much they piled on and a lot of it is unfunded mandate type stuff. So, we just need to get back down to the basics. That's what we need to do.
13: We have been asking and haven't heard much official. Can you be the newsbreaker for us in the community of Booker? Have you heard anything official about preferred beef group? Are they rebuilding?
14: Well, I think they're optimistic what they're going to do. Of course, they haven't put out much officially, and that's their right, and I certainly respect that.
13: Sure.
14: They've been very good to our school and our students, and a lot of those students are still with us, so that's kind of what we're hanging our head on.
13: I selfishly hope they do. I wish them the very, very best. I hope it's something that they can make work, and I hope they do it, not only for the benefit of Booker ISD, but for your community and for the region's economy as well. I really do. So the TEA out recently with their ratings and Booker ISD with a solid B. Your thoughts?
14: Well, that's, I kind of go into the weeds a little bit. I filed an appeal on our high school.
15: Hill had a 89, it was 89.2. And we had two foreign exchange students that we put in there as seniors. And if we'd have put them in as a junior, then when we came back the next year and said, well, they moved back to their country, it wouldn't have dinged us. But they dinged us since we put them in as a senior and they didn't actually graduate. We had another young lady that came into our school district very much at risk of a dropout. We brought her into our school and did what Booker ISD does. We put our teachers around her and put her on a basic program and graduated her, early. And we got dinged for that because she wasn't part of it. There's little things like if you have kids take college algebra in school and they pass, then that will help you. But if you have kids take pre-calculus in high school and preparation for calculus the next year, and they take a CLEP test and pass that and get college credit, that dings you. So I wrote the commissioner on that. I mean, that doesn't make any sense. Our elementary was a 79. I looked at compared to other schools, and we had kind of one area that we did not do well in, but that's kind of my fault. That's on me. I didn't make sure that the curriculum was like it needed to be in that area. We have corrected that this year. I expect that gain. So our elementary will probably get back to a solid B. And if you remember, I sent you a link. I'm sure you watched it a few years ago when they changed the STAR test and changed the requirements for accountability, and then TEA was expecting everybody to go down the letter grade. And that happened to us, but we are laying a foundation in our junior high schools a year ahead of our elementary on that. And you can see the results we're getting there. So we're laying our foundation. So I feel that our students are getting a great education. They're going to get a better education. We've entered into our career and technology courses. We kind of had two different grants to go with. We chose to go with just ourselves to keep all of our CTE money in our control instead of giving a large portion of it away like the other schools have around us. And we have a great CTE program. So, career and technology education. So I'm really excited about that, and I'm excited for the future of students at Booker High School.
13: Can it be tougher on the smaller districts the way they have the testing standards set up at this point, when you can just have a student or two or three or four in unique situations that impact your rating so much?
15: Well, absolutely, Chris. It's, if you have 20 kids in a grade, well, each kid is a much higher percent. So, you have two kids not do well, that's 10%. And, but it's kind of all relative to you. So I'm certainly not going to use that as an excuse. My goal, and it always has been, is I look at our districts. Do we have our special ed co-op? And some other districts. My goal is to perform as good, for our students to perform as good or better than those districts. And we're still doing that. So, we were doing a little bit better, but we kind of had to go through a transition in our elementary. Our elementary, even though they had a great, honor with Blue Ribbon School, and there's still a lot of teachers there that certainly deserve that. The foundation wasn't built there that when we did have change in personnel, that new personnel could just come in and have their materials available to them and get going. And we are correcting that and pretty much have that corrected. So I look forward to the future, and the foundation will be there to sustain that for several years.
13: I know you're proud of your school district, and for good reason. Michael Lee, the superintendent of Booker ISD. Mr. Lee, we always appreciate you being available to us. Have a great school year.
15: Well, I appreciate that. I need to do one more thing, Chris.
13: Okay.
15: All right.
13: Make it quick, please.
15: Yeah, we had a very horrible start. We lost Kelly Orrell, passed away, our art teacher, the day before classes started. And we really just want to honor her a little bit and her memory. And that was a great loss. We were able to fill that position, but just reach out to the Royal family and our Kyle Loft family for going through something like that and then have a great start to school. So,
13: Yeah, for sure. Thoughts and prayers with that family, absolutely.
15: So thank you, Chris.
13: Mr. Lee, thank you very much for the time, sir. We appreciate it. It is 10:03, 3 after the hour, 98.3 KXDJ, Spearman Perryton Canadian. We do have a trivia winner. We'll congratulate him and wrap it up next.
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1: Hey, Kristen, good to hear from you. Kristen Lane of Perryton is our trivia winner. Kristen has been listening and playing along, I think, since we began 21 years ago. I don't hear from Kristen too much anymore. She's probably like, now, how many more of those crappy KXDJ t-shirts can I throw away? I've got all of them. Good to hear from you, Kristen, our winner. Which infamous Texas outlaw allegedly praised the power of Ford's revolutionary V8 engine in a letter to the automaker's founder? That would be Clyde Barrow of course, Bonnie and Clyde fame. In an April 1934 letter, Barrow said he drove Fords exclusively when I could get away with one, praising their V8 engine for sustained speed and freedom from trouble. He and his accomplice, Bonnie Parker, were shot to death in Louisiana the following month in a police ambush. While the letter adds to the mystique of Bonnie and Clyde, its authenticity has been questioned. There you go, Clyde Barrow.

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This might test your limits of your pumpkin spice love. I'll tell you about it coming up.

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1: 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And now the KXDJ Community Calendar. Here's a look at some of the things going on around our area. The Hemphill County Hospital District Board down in Canadian will meet this evening at 5. They will discuss the City of White Deer contract renewal for EMS services, and they will meet in executive session. The Hemphill County Hospital District Board meeting this evening at 5. The Canadian School Board meets this evening at 5:30. They'll consider replacement of the turf at Canadian Elementary, discuss the Ag Barn repair project, and meet in executive session on personnel and security matters. That's a meeting of the Canadian School Board this evening at 5:30. And then the Spearman ISD Safety and Security Committee will meet this evening at 6. They will introduce new members, Lizette Almos, Kayla Schrader, Karina Baca, Shane Whiteley, Leanne McGraw, and Claudia Soto. They'll discuss emergency walkthrough findings and emergency management emails. When the Safety and Security Committee of Spearman ISD meets this evening at 6. Ochiltree County 4-H notes here in Perryton on this Tuesday. The Ag and Livestock Club will meet this evening at 5:30. The American Legion Post 671 over in Borger, inviting all to their outdoor expo and gun show at the Dome in Borger on October the 23rd through the 25th. And they do have vendor booths available if you are in the outdoor business. And the booth space is available. If you need a contact number, call us. Red River, New Mexico, holding the Oktoberfest, October the 9th through the 11th. There'll be vendor booths, live music, eating, and strongmen competitions. A lot of breweries come in for the event. If you'd like to sample different breweries and have a few, well, it's all going right there, all going on right there in the park in beautiful Red River, New Mexico, in early October. And you can find out more at redriverchamber.org. The Wolf Creek Advisory Board is raffling off a guided fishing trip on Lake Texoma. And the drawing is coming up on Thursday this week, the 17th. And all the proceeds are benefiting the children's fishing tournament down at Lake Fryer and Lake Improvements. And if you need a contact number to get your last-minute tickets, call us. We can get you in contact with the right folks. ESL classes for adult learners begin at Gus Birdwell Elementary in Spearman this evening, starting at 6. Blood drive in Groover today, 2:30 to 5 at the Vault. The blood need is always high. The Tampa, Texas Republican Women in Pampa will hold their monthly meeting tomorrow on Wednesday at noon at the Pampa Senior Center. Randa Height, Elections Administration for Gray County, will be the special guest speaker. Texas A&M AgriLife Extension in Canyon will hold a wheat, insect, and disease scouting school tomorrow at the Extension office in Randall County. The Spearman Chamber of Commerce has their next meeting tomorrow evening at 5:30, and the OGH Board here in Perryton meets Wednesday evening at 6:30. And for more on these and other area happenings, check out the KXDJ Community Calendar on the Perryton page at HighPlainsObserver.com.

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10: 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I'm Kerry Martin with a market update on the Texas Farm Bureau Radio Network. Cattle futures trading lower this morning. October live cattle is down 45 cents, 221.80. The December down 65, 224.50. Feeder cattle lower. October down $1.40, 336.45. November feeders down $1.07, 331.70. Corn lower with December down 1 3/4, 531.5. March corn down 1 3/4, 546.25. December Kansas City wheat down 4 3/4, trading at 787.75. Cotton lower with the new crop December down 20 points, 84.35. March cotton down 27 at 86.85. October West Texas crude up 305, 104.44 a barrel. I'm Kerry Martin on the Texas Farm Bureau Radio Network.
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1: Breaking news this hour at Town Hall. I'm Bob Agnew in Washington. FBI Director Kash Patel returned to Capitol Hill today for an oversight hearing before the Senate Judiciary Committee. He told the panel the Bureau is fulfilling its key mission, keeping Americans safe.
2: This has been the most prolific run of crime reduction in the United States history with the help of our great partners since the beginning of the Trump administration. Here are a few numbers, and behind these stats are lives saved across the country. The FBI has arrested 54,000 violent criminals. That's up 90% from the 18-month-year period prior to that. That's making America safe.
1: Senator Mitch McConnell returning to Capitol Hill today after a long stay in the hospital. More on that from correspondent Laura Winters.
3: After a three-month absence, Kentucky Senator Republican Mitch McConnell back in the Senate, arriving in a wheelchair and ready to vote in a very weak voice. McConnell telling reporters, "I'm glad to see you. Time to get back to work. I'm here to work on a farm bill that's important to my state." McConnell is 84 years old and retiring in January. Laura Winters reporting.
1: Newly declassified footage shows a dramatic rescue of two U.S. airmen who were downed in Iran. We get more from correspondent Bernie Bennett.
4: The footage shows the rescue of two airmen after their F-15E Strike Eagle fighter was shot down over Iran in April. The airmen were rescued nearly 2 days apart during massive U.S. military missions involving numerous aircraft operations. The pilot, referred to as Alpha for security purposes, was rescued during a daylight mission involving 21 aircraft 8 hours after he ejected from the downed plane.
1: That is Bernie Bennett reporting. Treasury yields continue their climb. The key 10-year note reached levels last seen before the financial crisis of 2008. And when the 10-year Treasury yields are that high, it tends to have an impact on other types of rates, including mortgages, business borrowing costs, car loans, and government borrowing costs. More from townhall.com.
5: 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Here's the kicker. 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
7: Welcome to Tuesday. It is September the 15th. I'm Chris Samples, 98.3 KXDJ News. In our health focus segment this half hour, the COVID pandemic of 6 years ago in the rearview mirror with another local doc. This as the news lately has centered around accusations that then U.S. Infectious Disease Administrator Dr. Anthony Fauci lied to the American people about the origins of and other things about the virus. We circle back with another local doc for thoughts today. Spearman's Dr. Mark Garnett begins with the origins.
8: Oh, my gosh. That has been one that has been debated back and forth. It is just, we know that there can be a swap over from viruses from primates or animals to humans, but I don't know about the wet meat market in China when there's a viral, the highest priority or highest stage of security viral lab in the same place where they were growing the virus. So to me, and this is just personal because I don't know if we'll ever know it, but it seems like it got out of the viral lab.
7: I think more and more people seem to be going that way. It certainly appears. How about the vaccines? All the effort, the hurry to get the vaccines on the market. And then now we know more about both the positive, I guess, and the negative impacts for some people in their specific health situation. What's your take in hindsight on the COVID vax?
8: Well, the COVID vaccine has to do with the fact that the vaccine, first of all, I'm supportive of vaccines, but let's talk about the role of vaccines is to help you if you contract the virus, whether it be any of the viruses out there or other diseases. On this case, the vaccine didn't come out until I feel like probably 90% of the people or more, I had already contracted the virus and had already had to live through it and already had antibodies for it. And then the virus continues to mutate as it goes through various hosts. And so those change. And so the vaccine was kind of chasing the virus rather than stopping the progression of the virus. So, wow, that's a hard one to say, because I don't know, after looking at it in hindsight, if the vaccine was the answer for what was going on. Maybe it blunted some of the response, but certainly most of the people had already contracted COVID by the time the vaccine made it to the marketplace. And I'm not a conspiracy theorist person at all, but when the government pretty much opens its checkbook and gives you a carte blanche or a free rein to do whatever you want to, and they'll pay for you and pay for the world or the nation to get

0: many people anti-Big Pharma, and yet, well, then if they're so bad, why did you give them hundreds and hundreds of millions of dollars?
1: And I'll just go back to the fact that, first of all, over 100 million people or more probably in the United States contracted COVID, and the world's over 700 million, probably more than a million people confirmed death in COVID. I mean, so this was a deadly virus. And yes, I never want to live through anything like this again. I had several of my patients that I love. I was probably the last person they saw. And and that was heartbreaking to me. And I don't ever want to have that happen again to that excess. So I was hoping for a vaccine that would stop the virus. Unfortunately, the way the vaccine trials go and manufacturing, it just came after pretty much COVID had kind of gone through the population.
0: Spearman's Dr. Mark Garnett. 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

0: Yeah, I should think that is her theme song. She's had a really amazing year. That's Ella Langley, loving life very much, but I do believe she's right-handed. If you are a lefty, the new iPhone, the iPhone Duo, it is a foldable phone. It'll be in stores next Wednesday. There are reports surfacing that the phone is very friendly for right-handed people. For lefties, evidently they are having a hard time getting the phone open. It's a foldable iPhone. It'll be in stores next week. And if you're a lefty, evidently it's a little hard to get the phone open from what this report says. So, okay, I'm looking at absolutely, like, everybody who's listening to me right now. I can see all of them. If you could raise your hands if you feel bad that this left-handed person has $2,000 to drop on a phone and it's not exactly to their liking. Do you feel bad? Can you raise your hand? Yeah, see, I'm sorry. I don't see any hands up.
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8: And this News Minute on X brought to you by the Perryton Activity Center, First Bank Southwest, and Schilling Electric. All are proud supporters of area youth on X. The Hemphill County Hospital District Board in Canadian meets this evening at 5. They'll discuss the City of White Deer contract renewal for EMS and meet in executive session. The Canadian School Board meets tonight at 5:30. They'll consider the replacement of the turf at Canadian Elementary, the Ag Barn Repair Project, and meet in executive session on personnel matters. The Spearman ISD Safety and Security Meeting is coming up tonight at 6 o'clock. They'll introduce new members, discuss emergency walkthrough findings, and emergency management email protocol. Ocultry County 4-H activities here in Perryton. The Ag and Livestock Club meets this evening at 5:30. Pretty solid chance of afternoon, evening thunderstorms again. Some heavy rain and some strong winds are possible. Low 90s today.
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14: James Tallarico is a hypocrite when it comes to fighting for families. Tallarico wants to teach trans ideology in schools and let boys compete in girls' sports. Tallarico says it's immoral to use the oil and gas that employs millions of Texans. Tallarico wants higher taxes and policies that'll raise prices on families. Hypocrite James Tallarico will do anything to push his radical agenda, even if it leaves families broke and jobless.
11: I'm Ken Paxton, and I approve this message.
15: We started the Oakwood unit at Twin Oaks Manor to serve the residents who have Alzheimer's dementia. 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
14: I previously shared tips for transporting baby calves, and today I am continuing on that subject. Hello, everyone. I'm veterinarian Dr. Bob Judd with Texas Vet News on the Texas Farm Bureau Radio Network. Previously, I mentioned some tips on hauling baby calves from Dr. David Renaud in Bovine Veterinarian, and today we have more tips on this subject. Last program, I talked about the fact that hauling calves less than 10 days old is a real risk factor. So waiting until calves are at least 10 days old before hauling aids in disease prevention. Also, feeding the calves prior to hauling, making sure the calves get colostrum, and making sure the calves are healthy prior to hauling all increase their chance of survival. Another problem that can affect these calves is the ventilation in the trailers. Poor ventilation in trailers can lead to heat buildup and humidity, which increases the likelihood of respiratory disease. Sealing up the trailer to protect the calves from the elements may be doing the opposite and increasing the chance of pneumonia. Many folks vaccinate their calves prior to shipping, but Dr. Renaud feels this could be a mistake. It is possible the stress response of the calves could prevent the vaccine from being effective. Studies in feedlot cattle have shown that vaccines given at arrival to feedlot calves may not be as effective due to stress. Also, stacking vaccines, vitamin injections, and antibiotics all at one time can really stress the immune system in these calves, and spacing these treatments out may be more effective. Every decision around transporting these calves is important, and although all these challenges cannot be eliminated, taking a proactive, research-backed approach can significantly improve calf outcomes. Transport is necessary for these calves, and doing everything we can to improve the outcome can help save more of these calves and prevent disease. I'm veterinarian Dr. Bob Judd with today's Texas Vet News. 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

0: The song was downloaded over a billion times. 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
2: 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All are proud supporters of Area Youth on X. Blood drive in Groover this afternoon, 2:30 to 5 at the Vault. The blood need is always high. An ESL class for adult learners will be offered in Spearman at Gus Birdwell Elementary School beginning this evening at 6. The Wolf Creek Advisory Board is raffling off a guided fishing trip to Lake Texoma. The drawing coming up this Thursday on the 17th. All the proceeds go to improving Lake Fryer and to put on the children's fishing tournament. If you need a number for tickets, call us. But do it quickly, that drawing coming up on Thursday. Meetings on Wednesday of the Spearman Chamber of Commerce and the Ochiltree General Hospital Board. Weather Channel forecast, pretty solid chance of rain and thunderstorms in the afternoon and evening today. Some strong gusty winds and heavy rain going to be possible. High, low 90s.
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10: 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Well, in this kind of heat, that could be exaggerated to 2.5 inches a week. So when a guy is able to, his capacity is to put down, say, an inch and a quarter in 5 or 6 days, and that crop is using 2.5 inches, you're already at an inch and a quarter deficit for that week. Mm-hmm. So that crop's going backwards. And so the ramifications, the impact of that are simply that it's going to tip back, and the tip back is going to be, I don't know, inch to 2 inches at least this year. And if you can't keep that circle wet, and I mean just keep it completely wet in this kind of heat, you're in trouble with corn.
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1: Breaking news this hour at Town Hall. I'm Bob Agnew with Washington. NATO jets have downed a drone in Lithuanian airspace.
2: Lithuania's National Crisis Management Center says the drone was downed around 60 miles west of the country's capital Vilnius and near the Kaunas Reservoir. The incursion follows a speech by NATO Secretary General Mark Rutte on Monday, where he said that strikes close to NATO territory showed Russian President Vladimir Putin's desperation and also his desire to sow fear and terror. Rutte added, such strikes would drive the transatlantic organization to increase its support for Kyiv. I'm Charles de Ledesma.
1: California Governor Democrat Gavin Newsom making some news about the 2028 presidential race as he goes fly fishing with a reporter.
3: Gavin Newsom telling CNN if former Vice President Kamala Harris decides to run for president, he will stay out of the race.
4: I wouldn't do that to her. I wouldn't do it to me. Why would I wouldn't do that to you? I wouldn't waste everyone's time. Who needs that?
3: Newsom asked about the 2028 presidential race during an interview with CNN's Jake Tapper as the two were standing in a lake while fly fishing in Montana. Laura Winters reporting.
1: For the first time ever, the U.S. has confirmed it has sent weapons into space.
5: Air Force Secretary Troy Meink says the U.S. has deployed weapons to space that are capable of defending the joint force against hostile action. He made the announcement at the Air and Space Cyber Conference in Maryland, but Meink did not say what the weapons were or how they work. In 2024, the U.S. said Russia was developing a new anti-satellite weapon that could be launched from space. At the time, the White House said the danger was not imminent. But the reports reflected long-standing worries about space threats from Russia and China. Marcela Sanchez, Washington.
1: On Wall Street, it's been slow going. Right now, the Dow Jones Industrial Average is down by 405 points. You'll find more of these stories at townhall.com.
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8: Welcome to Tuesday. It is September the 15th. I'm Chris Samples, 98.3 KXDJ News. In our special weather focus segment today, another weather expert's take on the prospects of an El Nino weather pattern coming our way. Tom Frieders is warning coordination meteorologist with the National Weather Service in Phoenix, Arizona, who also feels positive that a moisture maker is headed our way.
9: Yeah, exactly. We're into an El Nino event right now, we call it, and that's expected to can even strengthen a little bit as we progress into the winter, and its main impacts are into the winter months. And it's an abnormally warm sea surface temperature waters in the eastern Pacific, and due to that, it actually drives weather patterns across the United States. So typically in an El Nino pattern, especially once we get into the winter months, your strongest storm track is across the southern tier of the United States. So like I mentioned earlier, for the southwest U.S., usually it bodes like 6 out of 7 years, usually bodes well for increased precipitation, again, increasing our snowpack and water supplies. That hopefully will help this year. But it is all across the west, so yeah, expanding across your areas in Texas and all the way into the southeast U.S. So we are expecting an active winter.
8: You still pretty optimistic about it delivering?
9: Well, like I said, our fingers are crossed that we make this happen this winter after what we went through last winter with the dry conditions. But it certainly does look favorable. I mean, the percentages are there. The probabilities are trending that direction. There is always still that 20-30% low chance that we could still see below normal precipitation. Like I said, maybe 1 year out of seven, we still see below normal precipitation. But, yeah, the trends are there, and so we're hoping for it.
8: Mm-hmm, yeah, hope. And there's talk of it maybe being an elevated situation, too, right? Not only an El Nino, but maybe a super El Nino. And does that just mean that the waters in the Pacific are even warmer than a normal El Nino? Is that basically what that means?
9: Yeah, so an El Nino can classify with temperatures in the eastern Pacific a half degree above normal on average. But when you're talking about what we call very strong El Nino, where the term super has been out there, but you're talking about anomalies of 2 degrees or so above normal for sea surface temperatures, and it just helps really drive moisture into the atmosphere. So we're hoping for even more benefits, but even as we head into the fall months, if we start to see some influence of some tropical storms that are expected to be more active in the eastern Pacific, that moisture can get pulled into the southwest U.S. and into the southern plains and produce some heavy rainfall that way, too. So you can keep a close eye out on the fall as well.
8: And so in closing, when you're a meteorologist in Arizona, where you have so much of the desert southwest being what it is, if you do get a good El Nino, are your greater hopes to really benefit you literally more rain in parts of the desert as well? Or is it more of a hope of the additional snowfall in the mountains?

0: hope is really the snowpack into the mountains to help with those water supplies into the following years.
1: It's Tom Frieders. He is the warning coordination meteorologist at the National Weather Service in Phoenix, Arizona. Chris Samples, KXDJ News.
2: This is Seth Hale with Woodward Livestock Auction bringing you the market report for Thursday, September 10th. On Thursday, we sold 608 head compared to 1,092 head last week and 1,243 head a year ago, bringing the grand total for the week to 1,097 head. Compared to last week, wasn't much to compare on the feeder cattle end, but strong undertones noted all throughout. Really was a good market overall. Getting in here on your lighter weight steers, 345-pound steers brought 550. 415-pound steers brought 467 and a half. 520-pound steers brought from 381 to 412.50. 610-pound steers, 348 to 368. 685-pound steer calves, 337 to 345. 8 1/4 weight yearling steers brought from 329 to 346. 910-pound steers brought 319. Had 43 steers weigh 981, bring 301. Looking at the heifer market, 375-pound heifers brought 443, 440-pound heifers brought 404, 535-pound heifers 355 to 370, 660-pound heifers brought from 310 to 327, then had some 905-pound heifers bring 295. All in all, the market was really exceptional. 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

0: Bill O'Reilly here. You are listening to the O'Reilly Update. Coming up next, the news with Mike Slater.
1: Thank you, Bill. It is Tuesday, September 15th, 2026. Here's what's happening today in America. God is good. Zoran sues. Man rescued. An NFL season kickoff ratings. That's all coming up. Then Bill's going to be here with your message of the day. But first, the Department of War released details about the rescue of an Air Force service member whose F-15E was shot down over Iran. His parachute did not fully deploy. He hit the ground between 70 and 100 miles per hour. He had a broken back, still managed to climb 7,000 feet in elevation to the top of a mountain while evading capture. The two Americans in the plane, they were separated by 5 miles after the crash. We were able to rescue the first American. We couldn't find the second guy. He finally was able to make it to a place where he could send out a signal, and his message was, God is good. When the Department of War received that message, they launched a massive force, 92 special operation guys on the ground, hundreds of men in the air, 5,000 service members in support, all to rescue this one American. An incredible story. The White House Twitter account and the Department of War Twitter accounts have the full video. His message to the American people, this is not a story about what I went through. It's a story of teamwork, the training, the faith, the decision and leadership to do something. That'll be an example of what America's willing to do in order to uphold our promise and leave no man behind. The mayor of New York City, Zohran Mamdani, is leading the charge on behalf of many mayors across the country to stop the president from making it harder for foreigners to get green cards and visas. The president is using the public charge law. It's already there. It's already on the books. It means the government can deny access for anyone who is a public charge, meaning that they're on Medicaid, for instance, or food stamps. Mamdani says that people will drop their Medicaid coverage so they're no longer deemed a public charge. And he said people could die as a result of these changes. Homeland Security said, let me get this straight. Sanctuary states are terrible.

0: terrified they'll lose federal funds because hundreds of thousands of illegals and non-citizens might remove themselves from American welfare programs? The Coast Guard and Michigan police rescued a hiker who got lost, had to survive in the woods of a remote island in Lake Superior. Isle Royale National Park. Looks beautiful, this place. 70-year-old man, he went missing, and a team of fellow hikers and the police with canine units and the Coast Guard, they searched for him. They found him 7 days later, alive and well. The NFL thought they could start with a bang with a Super Bowl rematch, but it didn't work. Season opener down 11% from last year, the lowest watched opener since 2022. Maybe because it was on a Wednesday, but there's another Wednesday game, NFL game as well. Thanksgiving Eve, Rams versus Packers. I'm Mike Slater for the podcast Politics by Faith. Bill O'Reilly has your message of the day. Next.
1: 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Time now for the O'Reilly Update message of the day. On this Tuesday, I'm thinking about the state of Texas. Recent polling shows Democrat James Tallarico leading Republican Ken Paxton by a few points, a major problem for the Republicans. The reason President Trump endorsed Paxton, the Attorney General of Texas, over the incumbent Senator John Cornyn is because the president did not believe Cornyn was supporting the Save America Act. Despite the polling, the GOP is actually getting a break because Tallarico is a nut. You remember the four genders thing that he was espousing? But here's the truth. It really doesn't matter which person you vote for this coming November because the parties, not the candidates, are in control. Leadership now dictates what its members say and do. If the Democrats want to pretend there are four genders, that's it. If you dissent, they cut off your reelection money. Although, to be fair, the four gender thing has been repudiated. Well, that's where we are. And both parties play this game. I'm Bill O'Reilly. I approve the message by writing it. You can reach me. Bill at BillO'Reilly.com, Bill at BillO'Reilly.com, name in town if you wish to opine. The Mail, Jan, is a concierge member. Bill, as you said, the Iranian situation has been President Trump's biggest gamble. We are nowhere near to finishing that mission, and fuel prices will remain high throughout the midterms. You've noted before this could be enormously impactful. Yeah, it will be. And unless something happens dramatically, those prices, as you point out, Jan, are going to be holding. Richard, we should take all of the accoutrements of civilization out of Iran, the electrical grid, the transport infrastructure, all communication capability. You know, I'm not opposed to that at this point in history. I'm not opposed to leveling their ability to function over there. I don't want to be a hawk. I don't have intel like the president does, but got to wrap this up. Jean-Jacques Dinea, Laredo, Texas. Hey, Bill, always listen to you, read your books. Last night I heard you saying you vote for a movement, not a person. I think this is super important. Make a slogan out of it. I got my point across on this one. But it is super important, that's for sure. Eileen Solomito, Fairfield, Connecticut, interesting point, saying our vote is for a movement rather than a person. You completely confused me when you said Cornyn was a candidate he would win over someone like Paxton. This is completely contradictory to your claim. No, it's not. So Paxton and Cornyn are part of a movement. They're both pretty much the same as far as their conservative views. However, Paxton has done a lot of nefarious things. Cornyn's clean. If Cornyn had been the nominee, because Paxton beat him in the primary, he'd walk over Tallarico. And it all had to do with President Trump not liking Cornyn. In a moment, something you might not know. 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Now the O'Reilly Update brings you something you might not know. 42 years ago today, a baby boy was born in London, England. His official name, Henry Charles Albert David Archie Windsor, the Duke of Sussex. You know him better as Prince Harry. Here is the story. The second child of Princess Diana and now King Charles III, Harry was born on September 15, 1984. Princess Diana tried to shield her children from the vicious British press before her sudden death at the age of 36. Harry and his older brother William soon became global celebrities. As a young man, the royal faced constant scrutiny from the media. He encountered fierce criticism after appearing at a costume party dressed as a Nazi. He later apologized. Harry attended a sequence of elite private schools before joining the military in 2005. He was deployed to Afghanistan in 2007, where he served as a helicopter pilot. The prince spent his early 30s focusing on charity. He founded a wildlife conservation group in South Africa, worked to end global famine, and created the Invictus Games, an international sporting competition for injured veterans. In May 2018, Harry married Meghan Markle, a divorced American actress. Initially embraced by the press, the couple's desire for privacy eventually alienated the British public. In 2020, Harry and Meghan announced they would step back from their official duties and relocate to America. But now their time in the USA seems to be over. The family announced earlier this summer they will return to the UK as full-time residents. And here's something else you might not know. Despite his decision to step back from the monarchy, the prince still gets a large salary from the king. Every year, Harry receives $7 million. So happy birthday, Prince Harry. 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Thank you for listening to the O'Reilly Update. I am Bill O'Reilly. No spin, just facts, and always looking out for you.
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1: Are you okay? 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
2: 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Here's today's market movers for the Texas Farm Bureau Radio Network. I'm economist Tim Snyder. Yesterday's market movers centered on escalating kinetic activity in the Middle East. Today, let's talk about what's going on in the economy, cause and effect. The 10-year Treasury pushed above 5% overnight, reaching roughly 5.04%. It's the highest level since 2007. And at the same time, Brent is above $107, WTI is above $103 a barrel, and retail diesel prices have reached another record at $6.27 a gallon. Now add the Fed. Markets are pricing a very high probability of a quarter-point rate increase when the Fed announces its decision tomorrow afternoon. The problem is what the Fed is fighting. Inflation is rising, but significant pressures coming through energy and geopolitical supply disruptions. The Fed can raise interest rates. It cannot reopen the Strait of Hormuz. It can't repair Saudi Arabia's east-west pipeline, and it can't produce another gallon of diesel. And diesel is becoming the economic transmission mechanism of most importance. AAA says diesel today is $6.27 a gallon versus $6.23 yesterday, $5.90 last week, and just $3.69 a year ago. That's an extraordinary increase flowing directly into trucking, agriculture, manufacturing, and ultimately consumer prices. Meanwhile, equity opened lower as 5% yields and $100+ crude oil pressures affect valuations. Here's today's bottom line. The Fed has a mandate to control inflation, but it faces an inflation problem monetary policy didn't create and cannot directly repair. Raise rates and the Fed can slow demand, but it can't create supply. That's the danger. We could slow the American economy trying to cure an inflation problem whose source lies thousands of miles away, far beyond the Fed's reach. But the Fed has no authority to correct the problem in the Middle East. The problem is the choked supply chain, and no measure of economic tightening will correct that problem. The next couple of days will weigh heavily on the markets both here and abroad. It bears scrutiny and caution while we wait for the results from the Fed and any additional action out of the Middle East. For the Texas Farm Bureau Radio Network, I'm economist Tim Snyder.
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9: 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I'm Kerry Martin with a market update on the Texas Farm Bureau Radio Network. Cattle futures lower today with October live cattle now down $1.27, trading at $220.97. The December down $1.77 at $223.37. Feeder cattle lower. October down $3.42, $334.42, while the November contract is down $3.17, trading at $329.60. Corn just fractionally lower, with December down 3/4, $5.32.5. March corn down 0.25, $5.47.75. December, Kansas City wheat up 3/4, $7.93.25. Cotton is slightly lower. New crop December down 24 points, 84.31 cents. October, West Texas crude up $3.94, $105.33 a barrel. I'm Kerry Martin on the Texas Farm Bureau Radio Network.
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0: The thought that Ella Langley might be jealous of you and me. I know, it's mind-boggling.
1: 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And this News Minute on X, brought to you by the Perryton Activity Center, First Bank Southwest, and Schilling Electric. All are proud supporters of area youth on X. The Hemphill County Hospital District Board in Canadian meets this evening at 5. They'll discuss the City of White Deer contract renewal for EMS and meet in executive session. The Canadian School Board meets tonight at 5:30. They'll consider the replacement of the turf at Canadian Elementary, the Ag Barn Repair Project, and meet in executive session on personnel matters. The Spearman ISD Safety and Security Meeting is coming up tonight at 6 o'clock. They'll introduce new members, discuss emergency walkthrough findings, and emergency management email protocol. Ocultry County 4-H activities here in Perryton. The Ag and Livestock Club meets this evening at 5:30. Pretty solid chance of afternoon, evening thunderstorms again. Some heavy rain and some strong winds are possible. Low 90s today.
2: James Tallarico is a hypocrite when it comes to fighting for families. Tallarico wants to teach trans ideology in schools and let boys compete in girls' sports. Tallarico says it's immoral to use the oil and gas that employs millions of Texans. Tallarico wants higher taxes and policies that will raise prices on families. Hypocrite James Tallarico will do anything to push his radical agenda, even if it leaves families broke and jobless.
3: I'm Ken Paxton, and I approve this message.
4: Caring for senior citizens takes expertise. That's why Twin Oaks Manor and the Oakwood Unit in Booker were created. Administrator Sean Hoover.
5: We are also blessed to have one of the few certified gerontological nurses in the Texas Panhandle. What that means is she can spot changes much quicker than most people. We are able to be on top of issues sometimes before they even arise.
4: Twin Oaks Manor and the Oakwood Unit in Booker. Complete senior care that exceeds expectations.
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8: Many Perryton people have deep roots here. 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
1: Breaking news this hour at Town Hall. I'm Bob Agnew in Washington. The U.S. Supreme Court has rejected President Trump's bid to restrict ballots by mail ahead of the midterms.
2: The decision allows states to continue sending out mail ballots under existing processes. The justices did not rule on the constitutionality of the post office plan, but the majority appear to agree with election officials who argued there wasn't enough time to make changes before the November elections. In his dissent, Justice Samuel Alito said the Postal Service has broad authority to regulate the mail, and Justice Brett Kavanaugh indicated he might rule in favor of the administration if the issue comes back before the court at a later time. The plan would require uniform envelopes and online submissions of voter lists, but a whistleblower report raised questions about systemic flaws that could potentially disenfranchise millions of voters.
1: That is Jennifer King reporting. In the race for artificial intelligence dominance, Rich Thomason reports some experts now say China is nipping at the heels of the U.S.
3: At least two Chinese AI models pose serious challenges to their American counterparts. The latest AI developments have taken on added significance ahead of an expected visit to Washington this month by Chinese President Xi. China has expressed worries about AI's risks to security and governance. The U.S. has accused China of extracting capabilities from American AI models to advance its own models. It's a claim that China denies. Rich Thomason reporting.
1: President Trump is downplaying fears about advanced AI, calling them a hoax. He says restrictions, like some are calling for, could actually weaken America's position while China continues to expand its own AI capabilities. Long-term interest rates are moving higher with the 10-year Treasury yield touching 5.041%. That's the highest reading it's had since 2007. On Wall Street right now, the Dow is down 434 points. More on these stories at townhall.com.
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8: Welcome into the Tuesday program on this September the 15th. Well, let her rain. We do have some cooler stuff coming our way. And according to meteorologist Obi Rangel, who joined me from the Weather Service in Amarillo earlier this morning, rain chances are up again today as well.
9: Absolutely. So, yes, we're still looking at today being the best day for our thunderstorm coverage. But models are definitely honing in on a particular area that's going to run from southwest to northeast across the Texas panhandle today, as what is expected later on this afternoon is going to be scattered thunderstorms that will form in front of the frontal boundary that moves through this afternoon. And so anything that is in front of it will have a southwest to northeast progression. And so right now, for our highest pop chances, it is going to be between that 7 p.m. to 10 p.m. hour. Again, not that storms can't persist past that, but that is where the highest coverage is expected today, and then also carrying into that midnight time frame. But for that band that is set up, so we'll start off with this afternoon, about 40% chance from 1 p.m. until 4 p.m. And then those chances will increase to 82% by 7 p.m. And then that percentage continues until we get to the midnight hour, dropping back to 60%. And then later on towards the morning, 4 a.m. falling back down to 45, and then we start to clear out tomorrow. On Wednesday, around that 6 to 7 a.m. time frame, storm should be passed. And so that's kind of the time-by-time, step-by-step percentages for Perryton and parts surrounding.
8: Well, it does sound like a multi-hour pretty good chance region-wide. You guys have about those same numbers down around Amarillo, and we're hoping that it stays together and moves our way. Is that what I'm kind of hearing from you?
9: Certainly. But just like we talked about yesterday, and for new viewers listening today, this is what we call a scattered thunderstorm mode. And so what we mean by that is that the coverage isn't going to be blanketed across the Texas and Oklahoma panhandles and share rainfall equally. What's going to happen is individual thunderstorm cells, and sometimes even multicellular thunderstorms, will pop up, produce a lot of rain, and then move in that northeasterly motion I talked about. But if you are underneath one or more of these thunderstorms, you have the best chances to receive favorable rainfall and precipitation. We are talking about these higher rain rates that could lead to places receiving more than an inch. As a matter of fact, there's even a chance for flash flooding today because of potential persistent rainfall underneath these cells. But again, you do have to be underneath them.
8: Meteorologist Obi Rangel with the National Weather Service office in Amarillo. If we see the scattered afternoon, evening thunderstorms, strong gusty winds are possible.
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The brand new one from Hudson Westbrook is on the way. And I'm going to go out on a limb and predict something you're not going to do the next time you get on an airplane. Totally going out on a limb with this one, but we'll see if I'm right. Coming up.

0: bet you never thought you'd be such a wonderful, irresistible human being, listening to all this great country music. But we have always had faith in you, and you are killing it. So how about another song?
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0: Hudson Westbrook, his brand new one, painted you pretty. You're so pretty. You don't have that greenish cast to your face because you did not put down the tray table from the seat back in front of you. There's a flight attendant who's gone viral with her post on Instagram pointing out that in all the years that she has been a flight attendant, she has witnessed multiple people, many, many people, put down the tray table from the seat back in front of them and then change a diaper on that tray table and then just put the tray table back up like nothing ever happened. And then on the next flight, she sees somebody go to eat and she's like, no, let me clean that off for you, sir. So, I won't be taking the tray tables down anymore. Just thought I'd let you know that. 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
8: 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All are proud supporters of Area Youth on X. Blood drive in Groover this afternoon, 2:30 to 5 at the Vault. The blood need is always high. An ESL class for adult learners will be offered in Spearman at Gus Birdwell Elementary School beginning this evening at 6. The Wolf Creek Advisory Board is raffling off a guided fishing trip to Lake Texoma. The drawing coming up this Thursday on the 17th. All the proceeds go to improving Lake Fryer and to put on the children's fishing tournament. If you need a number for tickets, call us. But do it quickly, that drawing coming up on Thursday. Meetings on Wednesday of the Spearman Chamber of Commerce and the Ochiltree General Hospital Board. Weather Channel forecast, pretty solid chance of rain and thunderstorms in the afternoon and evening today. Some strong gusty winds and heavy rain going to be possible. High, low 90s. Well, if you were needing another great excuse to get up to KXDJ Riverside 1, our three-bedroom, three-bath home right there on the river in beautiful Red River, New Mexico, there's this. 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

0: I know it's only Tuesday. You got to carry on anyway. 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
14: Well, federal and state animal health officials have confirmed the first equine case of the New World screwworm in the United States. The detection, officially verified by the USDA Animal and Plant Health Inspection Service, or APHIS, happened back on September the 9th, involved a working ranch horse in Presidio County, Texas, marking a significant escalation in the ongoing domestic incursion. The screwworm larvae were discovered burrowing into an open wound on the hind limb of the working horse in far west Texas, near the Mexican border. Unlike common blowfly maggots that feed solely on dead and necrotic flesh, New World screwworm larva feeds aggressively on the living tissue. For horses, limb wounds present severe clinical risk. Screwworm larvae can quickly tunnel past the skin and muscle layers into the structures, including tendon sheaths and joint capsules, threatening permanent lameness or death if not caught early. The infested horse remains classified as an active animal case on the USDA dashboard, while veterinarians carrying out targeted wound management and larvicide treatment until the animal is fully cleared. In response to the equine confirmation, the Texas Animal Health Commission and USDA have established an incident response zone covering those counties. Under these protocols, animal movement restrictions and mandatory veterinary inspections are in place to prevent infested stock or working horses from hauling out of the quarantine boundary. Because working ranch horses, stock dogs, and cow-calf pairs share the same pasture environment, Oklahoma producers, especially during calving season, must maintain intense biosecurity and daily observation. Make sure you're inspecting cattle, saddle horses, and dogs for cuts, wire scrapes, tick bites, or navel infections. 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To learn more, you can visit screwworm.gov. That's our latest farm and ranch news. I'm Casey Shepherd on the Radio Oklahoma Ag Network.
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2: 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All are proud supporters of area youth on X. From News Channel 10, Clarendon residents have made multiple complaints about discolored water from Greenbelt Lake. The city says an engineer plans to replace the pipe causing the discolorization issues. Greenbelt Lake supplies water to Clarendon and is prepping for a low water level issue. The lake reservoir has dropped below 5%. The Texas Rangers are investigating after a Randall County inmate died in custody in Amarillo. William O'Connor was found deceased on September 10th. Life-saving measures were unsuccessful. And a train derailed near Claude on Saturday night, disrupting BNSF Railway's main track. Weather Channel forecast solid chance of afternoon, evening thunderstorms, some gusty winds, and heavy rain possible. High today in the low 90s.
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Well, hello and welcome in to another week of Pure American Country. I'm Zach Bennett, keeping the show that Bill Cody built moving forward here from the historic Acuff House Studio, the home of WSM Radio on the Grand Ole Opry Plaza in Nashville, Tennessee, the epicenter of country music. And this week on the show, we're talking about second acts, artists whose careers looked like they'd already had their moment. Radio had moved on, the hits had slowed down, maybe the label had even moved on. And then something happened. The right song, the right record, another chance nobody was necessarily expecting comes along. Tanya Tucker went 10 years between number one country records before this one put her back there in 1986. Kicking off the show this week with Just Another Love, Hall of Famer Tanya Tucker on Pure American Country.

Kenya Tucker, Just Another Love. As we kick off this week's Pure American Country, I'm Zach Bennett. Tanya didn't just get one more hit. That record really helped begin another long stretch of them for her and led her to that Hall of Fame induction that came just a couple of years back. For Leanne Womack, though, the next turn really wasn't about trying to get back what she'd had before. It was about deciding what kind of record she wanted to make at all. She heard an Odie Blackman song that really sounded like the country

0: is a fun song right there. I love me some Joe DeMessina. My give a damn's busted after you heard Leanne Womack and Tanya Tucker. Now, Byron Gallimore worked behind the board on both of those last two songs we just heard, and the circumstances were different, but the result was similar. Both artists found fresh momentum when it would have been very easy for Nashville to just keep looking toward whatever came next. That's a perfect way to start the show this week. Three headstrong ladies redefining their careers with big hit songs. Now, coming up, another headstrong lady, if there ever was one, Ashley McBride. She's going to help us connect one generation to another, and John Anderson gets another shot at country radio, too. I'm Zach Bennett. You're locked into Pure American Country.
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6: 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All are proud supporters of area youth on X. Blood drive in Groover this afternoon, 2:30 to 5 at the Vault. The blood need is always high. An ESL class for adult learners will be offered in Spearman at Gus Birdwell Elementary School beginning this evening at 6. The Wolf Creek Advisory Board is raffling off a guided fishing trip to Lake Texoma. The drawing coming up this Thursday on the 17th. All the proceeds go to improving Lake Fryer and to put on the children's fishing tournament. If you need a number for tickets, call us. But do it quickly, that drawing coming up on Thursday. Meetings on Wednesday of the Spearman Chamber of Commerce and the Ochiltree General Hospital Board. Weather Channel forecast, pretty solid chance of rain and thunderstorms in the afternoon and evening today. Some strong gusty winds and heavy rain going to be possible. High, low 90s.
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just heard the latest song from Ashley McBride. It's called What If We Don't, here on Pure American Country. Ashley also gives us a pretty great bridge into the past because a few years ago, she helped salute one of the artists that she grew up hearing by recording one of his biggest songs for a tribute album, John Anderson. Now, John's original version of this song came at a moment when he badly needed one. He hadn't had a number one country record since 1983, but nearly a decade later, this is the one that took him straight back to the top. John Anderson, you're straight Tequila Night on Pure American Country. If you

0: Travis Tritt. Best of intentions after Straight Tequila Night from John Anderson. Now, Travis, he had taken a couple of years away from recording and touring before coming back on an all-new label, and that became his first number one country record in 6 years when it came out. Two careers that had really cooled down considerably, and two reminders that sometimes all it takes to get to the top again is the right record landing at the right moment. Coming up next, it's Hellos and Hometown. Some requests from you guys. Thank you for calling these in. We got George Strait and Josh Turner on the way. This is Pure American Country. I'm Zach Bennett. Don't go anywhere. I'll be right back.
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4: Cattle and cotton finish lower while corn and wheat close higher. I'm Kerry Martin with a market update on the Texas Farm Bureau Radio Network. Cattle futures into the day lower, with October live cattle down $1.55, 220.70. December live cattle down $1.80, closing the day at 223.35. Feeder cattle took a bigger drop, October down $4, finishing at 333.85, with the November contract down 3.87, 328.90. Corn closed higher, December up 2.5, 535.75. March corn up 2.25 at 550.25. December Kansas City wheat up 3.75, 796.25. Cotton closed slightly lower, new crop December down 7 points, 84.48 cents. October West Texas crude up 465, 106.04 a barrel. I'm Kerry Martin on the Texas Farm Bureau Radio Network.
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four straight. That's Blame It on Mexico on this week's Pure American Country. Going out to Carl in Columbus, Texas. Carl reached out and asked me if I could work that one into the show. And Carl, listen, when it involves a George Strait record, you don't have to ask twice. I'm definitely going to get that one in for you. Thanks for listening, Carl. Pat is listening to us in Mandan, North Dakota. He had a request for Josh Turner. Now, Pat didn't specifically tell me which station he's listening to, so I don't really want to put words in his mouth. But right there in Bismarck, Mandan, Pure American Country can be heard on Country 1130 KBMR, which is Bismarck, Mandan's original country music station. So I'm just going to put two and two together and say that's where you're listening to us, Pat. We appreciate you being here. Here's Me and God, your request for Josh Turner on Pure American Country.

0: That's Josh Turner, Me and God. Thanks to Pat and Mandan, Carl in Columbus getting in touch with us this week. And hey, while we're saying hello, let's thank a couple more stations that carry Pure American Country every week. 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And 107.5 WNNT, River Country, serving Virginia's northern neck and middle peninsula. 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I'm Zach Bennett and you're listening to Pure American Country.
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0: Let's hop in the time machine. Take a trip 23 years into the past. 2003 is our destination on this week's Pure American Country. I'm Zach Bennett. In 2003 is when Apple would launch the iTunes Music Store, selling individual song downloads for 99 cents a piece. And listen, even that seems archaic now that we just subscribe to everything. The Tampa Bay Buccaneers beat the Oakland Raiders. The score 48-21 in Super Bowl 37 will become the first championship in Tampa Bay franchise history. And let me tell you, as a Tennessee Titans fan, I'm still a little bit sore about that one because we lost to the Raiders in the AFC Championship game, and I still think we could have taken down the Bucks that year. And that was the year that MySpace launched, and that was just as social networking was beginning to become a part of everyday life online. I kind of miss MySpace these days. Now, by then, Randy Travis had already spent years as one of the voices that really helped define modern traditional country music. But at that point, Randy hadn't had a number one country single since 1994. It's almost like the genre had maybe passed him by a little bit. But then he recorded an album aimed primarily at the Christian market. But one story song crossed right back into country radio and took him all the way to number one again. Randy Travis. Here's Three Wooden Crosses from 2003, our spotlight year on Pure American Country.

Randy Travis, Three Wooden Crosses. We talked about how that song was aimed at the Christian market, crossed over into country. Well, the industry certainly noticed it. It won CMA Song of the Year. And there's a small Nashville connection between that song and the next one we're going to hear. Background singer Wes Hightower worked on both records. See, Nashville's kind of a small town. It's a big city, but it's a small town, especially when you get over on Music Row. A lot of folks work with a lot of different folks. But the bigger story here actually belongs to Willie Nelson. Now, by 2003, Willie was 70 years old, and he hadn't had a song go to number one since 1989. Pretty big dry spell for Willie. But then Toby Keith invited him to be a part of a record that would go to number one and stay there for 6 weeks and made Willie Nelson the oldest singer to ever top the country chart at that point. The song, Beer for My Horses. Toby and Willie on Pure American Country, circa 2003.

0: think of the video for that song? It featured one of my favorite comedians, Rodney Carrington, Toby Keith, Willie Nelson, Beer for My Horses, after you heard from Randy Travis and Three Wooden Crosses, both from our spotlight year 2003. Country radio can move on from somebody pretty quickly, but every once in a while, a record arrives that makes everybody stop and reconsider exactly how finished that story really was. And that wraps up this hour of Pure American Country. Coming up, though, we're going to change the question a little bit as we talk about these artists making comebacks. What happens when an artist really stops worrying about getting the old system to take them back and then just starts deciding what comes next on their own terms? We'll examine that, and the Chicks will start us off when Pure American Country continues next.
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4: 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The city says an engineer plans to replace the pipe causing the discolorization issues. Greenbelt Lake supplies water to Clarendon and is prepping for a low water level issue. The lake reservoir has dropped below 5%. The Texas Rangers are investigating after a Randall County inmate died in custody in Amarillo. William O'Connor was found deceased on September 10th. Life-saving measures were unsuccessful. And a train derailed near Claude on Saturday night, disrupting BNSF Railway's main track. Weather Channel forecast, solid chance of afternoon, evening thunderstorms, some gusty winds and heavy rain possible, high today in the low 90s.
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It's hour two of Pure American Country. Zach Bennett continuing the legacy of the great Bill Cody and coming to you from Nashville, Tennessee, the home of WSM Radio, the historic Acuff House Studio on the Grand Ole Opry Plaza. And on this week's show, we are looking at second acts. What happens after everybody thinks they already know the end of the story? Well, in hour one, we heard artists who got another shot at the old game. But this hour, I want to put a different spin on it, look at it from a different direction, because sometimes that second act starts when the artist just quits worrying about getting the old system to take them back, and they decide what comes next on their own terms. Now, after one of the most public breaks ever between an artist and country radio, the Chicks made a record about exactly where they stood. They called it Not Ready to Make Nice, and it kicks off hour two of Pure American Country.

controversial record from a controversial group at the time, for sure. And maybe you just heard it and it rankled you a little bit today, two decades later. But that's what Hour 2 of Pure American Country this week is all about. Artists coming back to country music on their own terms. Rick Rubin produced that record, by the way. And years earlier, Rubin had started another collaboration with an artist whose commercial career looked

kept putting songs in front of him that became something completely different once that older voice got a hold of them. And by the time they reached this one, Johnny Cash sounded like a man who had lived every word of the lyrics, even though it was written by Trent Reznor of the rock band Nine Inch Nails. The song is called Hurt. Here's Johnny Cash on Pure American Country.

0: is a brand new record from Tennille Towns called Sunshine's Free. Keith Urban is playing the guitar on that one, by the way. You heard Johnny Cash and the Chicks lead off this segment. Now, obviously, Tennille Towns is in a very different place in her career from either of those first two artists, but the idea still fits. She left the old label structure, produced her own album, went independent, and really started deciding for herself what the next version of her career was going to sound like. And sometimes the second act isn't getting back what you had. It's deciding that you just want something different. Coming up next, Emmylou Harris does exactly that. This is Pure American Country. I'm Zach Bennett. Pure American Country.
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4: And this News Minute on X brought to you by the Perryton Activity Center, First Bank Southwest, and Schilling Electric. All are proud supporters of area youth on X. The Hemphill County Hospital District Board in Canadian meets this evening at 5. They'll discuss the City of White Deer contract renewal for EMS and meet in executive session. The Canadian School Board meets tonight at 5:30. They'll consider the replacement of the turf at Canadian Elementary, the Ag Barn Repair Project, and meet in executive session on personnel matters. The Spearman ISD Safety and Security Meeting is coming up tonight at 6 o'clock. They'll introduce new members, discuss emergency walkthrough findings, and emergency management email protocol. Ocultree County 4-H activities here in Perryton. The Ag and Livestock Club meets this evening at 5:30. Pretty solid chance of afternoon, evening thunderstorms again. Some heavy rain and some strong winds are possible. Low 90s today.
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The Nitty Gritty Dirt Band, Long Hard Road, The Sharecropper's Dream. That song was written by Rodney Crowell, a Nashville Songwriter Hall of Famer. Of course, he had a string of hits himself back in the late 80s, but his contributions to songwriting have continued well into the 21st century. But before Rodney became a star on his own, he spent several years playing guitar, singing harmony, and really helping shape the records in Emmylou Harris's Hot Band. Now, by the mid-90s, Emmylou understood that country radio had basically stopped inviting her to the party. And there's something really freeing about realizing that that invitation probably isn't coming back. Because instead of chasing whatever might get her back onto country radio, Emmylou said, you know what, I'm going to do things my way. I'm going to go in the other direction. She would make an atmospheric, strange, and beautiful album, music that really didn't sound much like what Nashville radio was playing at all. But Emmylou called it a huge turning point. This is one of the songs on that record. It's called Wrecking Ball. It's on Pure American Country.

0: Emmylou Harris, Wrecking Ball. Now, that record didn't rebuild the old lane for Emmylou. It gave her a brand new one. And sometimes, that's the better second act anyway. Coming up next, two women who already knew exactly who they were, and a younger musician who knew enough about country music to understand that he didn't need to fix either one of them. Wanda Jackson is coming up next as we resume Pure American Country. I'm Zach Bennett. I'll be right back.
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You might recognize the song from Jimmy Rogers, but that artist is Wanda Jackson. Recorded it in 2011 for her album, The Party Ain't Over. You just heard Blue Yodel Number 6 on Pure American Country. And Jack White produced that album, and that record can get pretty loud. It can get pretty weird for sure, but on Blue Yodel Number 6, almost all of that disappears. I mean, you basically got Wanda Jackson, Jack White playing acoustic guitar, and that song from Jimmy Rogers, which tells you something important about why that partnership worked. Jack didn't approach Wanda as some old singer who needed to be modernized. He knew exactly what she had already done. And the same thing was really true with Loretta Lynn, because years before Jack ever collaborated with Loretta on an album, the White Stripes were already digging through her catalog. In 2000, Jack and Meg White went into a studio in Detroit and recorded their own version of one of Loretta's old hits, complete with a steel guitar. And 4 years later, Jack would produce Loretta's album, Van Leer Rose. Now, that record didn't sound like any of the Nashville records she had made in the 60s and 70s. Had a real rock edge to it, as you might imagine, with Jack White involved. But the reason the collaboration worked is that Jack wasn't trying to erase those records. He was a fan of them. Van Leer Rose would go on to win the Grammy for Best Country Album and put Loretta right back in the middle of a conversation that now included a whole lot of people who maybe hadn't even necessarily grown up with her music. But before Jack had ever worked with Loretta on building that second act, he'd already spent years listening very closely to the first one. And here's the Loretta Lynn original that the White Stripes loved enough to record themselves. Here's Rated X on Pure American Country. What?

0: Because if you've been married, you can't have no fun at all.
1: Loretta Lynn, Rated X, and Wanda Jackson, Blue Yodel number 6. And I think that distinction matters. Neither Loretta nor Wanda needed some younger musician to come along and show them how to be interesting again, because they already were. But what Jack White brought to both relationships was enthusiasm and enough respect for what those women had already accomplished that he could put them in a different musical setting without sanding away the thing that made them themselves. And sometimes the right collaborator doesn't reinvent you. They just hear something that was there all along and give everybody else another reason to notice it. I'm Zach Bennett, and this is Pure American Country.
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5: U.S.-Canada tensions. I'm Jessica Dolmel with Washington Ag Watch on the Texas Farm Bureau Radio Network. Trade tensions between the U.S. and Canada continue. U.S. President Donald Trump recently signed 5 proclamations banning Canadian whey, molasses, alcohol, and motorcycle imports. U.S. Trade Representative Jamison Greer said the action is a natural consequence of Canada's continued discriminatory treatment of crucial American exports, ranging from alcoholic beverages to dairy products to motor vehicles. Greer said the president will continue to leverage the tools at his disposal to restore trade reciprocity and to defend the interests of American workers and exports. The ban goes into effect September 29th. Canada recently implemented new retaliatory tariffs against the United States, essentially doubling tariffs on U.S. steel and aluminum to 50%. The 15-25% tariffs in U.S. exports to Canada will also impact agricultural equipment, fish, dairy products, appliances, and electronics. The U.S. dairy industry now faces a 50% tariff on milk, cream, and whey, while cheese and curd products face a 25% duty in Canada. According to The Hill, Canada's tariffs are a response to the U.S. placing 50% tariffs on $27.6 billion in Canadian products, including hockey sticks, cement, and wine. U.S.-Canada trade talks broke down in late August. Canada's Prime Minister Mark Carney said the U.S.'s last-minute demands on the trade agreement were unfair and undermined the net benefits of the trade deal for Canada. The USTR blamed Canada for the disagreement, saying they walked away from the near-final trade deal that he said offered better treatment to Canada than any other trading partner. There are currently no trade talks ongoing between the two nations. For the Texas Farm Bureau Radio Network, I'm Jessica Domel.
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10: One more trip back to 2003 on this week's Pure American Country. Well, earlier we heard established stars like Randy Travis and Willie Nelson suddenly find themselves back at number one in 2003, but these last two guys had a different problem. They were still trying to get the version of their careers that people would actually remember started. Joe Nichols had released an album years earlier, and it basically went nowhere. And in between record deals, he did whatever he could to keep money coming in. He was a furniture mover. He was a cable installer, worked as a mechanic. He even sold meat door to door. Can you imagine having that job? Nothing particularly romantic about that part of Joe's story. You got bills. The first shot didn't work, and nobody knows yet whether another shot is coming. But for Joe Nichols, eventually one did. He got another record deal, and this time, man, those songs connected. Here's Joe with Broken Heartsville, 2003 on Pure American Country.

0: got time to kill down in broken Hartsville.
1: That's Joe Nichols' very first country number one, Broken Hartsville on Pure American Country. We're looking at 2003 this week as our spotlight year and second acts, and they tie together here well for Craig Morgan because he had already taken one shot at a Nashville career, but Atlantic Records, his label, just completely shut down. So he had to start over, and he did with Broken Bow Records. And when this song released, it became the first top 10 hit for both Craig and the label. Here's Almost Home. He had

0: Greg Morgan and Almost Home after Joe Nichols. And that's where I want to leave this edition of Pure American Country. You know, the first act doesn't always tell you what somebody's career is going to mean. Sometimes the second act is a comeback. Sometimes it's a reinvention. Sometimes it starts because somebody else hears something in you that the business stopped hearing. And sometimes it's simply finally getting the chance that the first attempt never gave you. I'm Zach Bennett, proud to keep doing the work on the show that Bill Cody built here at Pure American Country. It's written, produced, and engineered by me. Our executive producer is Martin Davis. Thank you so much for listening. And until next time, take care of yourself and always keep a great country song close by.
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4: 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All are proud supporters of area youth on X. Blood drive in Groover this afternoon, 2:30 to 5 at the Vault. The blood need is always high. An ESL class for adult learners will be offered in Spearman at Gus Birdwell Elementary School beginning this evening at 6. The Wolf Creek Advisory Board is raffling off a guided fishing trip to Lake Texoma. The drawing coming up this Thursday on the 17th. All the proceeds go to improving Lake Fryer and to put on the children's fishing tournament. If you need a number for tickets, call us. But do it quickly, that drawing coming up on Thursday. Meetings on Wednesday of the Spearman Chamber of Commerce and the Ochiltree General Hospital Board. Weather Channel forecast, pretty solid chance of rain and thunderstorms in the afternoon and evening today. Some strong gusty winds and heavy rain going to be possible. High, low 90s.
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12: News this hour from Town Hall. I'm Keith Peters in Washington. Attorney General Todd Blanche says President Donald Trump is very frustrated over the Supreme Court's ruling on mail-in ballots.
13: He is very frustrated. And I wasn't at the interviews that he participated in during the last administration when he selected these folks to be on the Supreme Court. He has every right. And indeed, he should communicate his concerns with the Supreme Court whenever he has them. This isn't the first time that he's done it, and it won't be the last.
12: Blanche says the Trump administration will follow the law. President Trump is dismissing worries about AI going rogue as a sick conspiracy against AI and data centers.
14: Industry leaders say the development of artificial intelligence should slow down to give safety efforts time to catch up.
15: These people are noticing that the recent instance.
14: AI safety researcher Raymond Douglas.
15: Much worse than a lot of people were expecting, and that we need to do something pretty serious to handle them and make sure that something terrible doesn't happen.
14: He tells Sky News.
15: One way of making an AI not do something bad is to put guardrails around it so that even if it tries, it can't break out of the box or something like that.
14: But in a social media post, President Trump says the only guardrail needed is, quote, a strong and smart, high IQ president, suggesting the U.S. has that in him. I'm Ben Thomas.
12: The board of the Kennedy Center has voted to close the facility over financial issues and a dispute over putting President Donald Trump's name to the iconic performing arts venue. Prior to Tuesday's board meeting, a federal judge blocked the Kennedy Center board from adding Trump's name to the structure or grounds, saying it would violate an earlier ruling that his name was illegally added to the building. On Wall Street, a down day as the Dow dropped 328 points, the NASDAQ lower by 204. More at townhall.com.
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4: Welcome to Tuesday. It is September the 15th. I'm Chris Samples, 98.3 KXDJ News. In our health focus segment this half hour, the COVID pandemic of 6 years ago in the rearview mirror with another local doc. This as the news lately has centered around accusations that then U.S. Infectious Disease Administrator Dr. Anthony Fauci lied to the American people about the origins of and other things about the virus. We circle back with another local doc for thoughts today. Spearman's Dr. Mark Garnett begins with the origins.
18: Oh, my gosh. That has been one that has been debated back and forth. It is just, we know that there can be a swap over from viruses from primates or animals to humans, but I don't know about the wet meat market in China when there's a viral, the highest priority or highest stage of security viral lab in the same place where they were growing the virus. So to me, and this is just personal because I don't know if we'll ever know it, but it seems like it got out of the viral lab.
4: I think more and more people seem to be going that way. It certainly appears. How about the vaccines? All the effort, the hurry to get the vaccines on the market. And then now we know more about both the positive, I guess, and the negative impacts for some people in their specific health situation. What's your take in hindsight on the COVID vax?
18: Well, the COVID vaccine has to do with the fact that the vaccine first of all, I'm supportive of vaccines, but let's talk about the role of vaccines is to help you if you contract the virus, whether it be any of the viruses out there or other diseases. On this case, the vaccine didn't come out until I feel like probably 90% of the people or more had already contracted the virus and had already had to live through it and already had antibodies for it. And then the virus continues to mutate as it goes through various hosts. And so those change. And so the vaccine was kind of chasing the virus rather than stopping the progression of the virus. So, wow, that's a hard one to say because I don't know after looking at it in hindsight if the vaccine was the answer for what was going on. Maybe it blunted some of the response, but certainly most of the people had already contracted COVID by the time the vaccine made it to the marketplace. And I'm not a conspiracy theorist person at all, but when the government pretty much opens its checkbook and gives you a carte blanche or a free rein to do whatever you want to, and they'll pay for you and pay for the world or the nation to get your vaccine, that certainly is a big financial incentive for every company.
4: Yeah, and now in hindsight, I find it ironic, and I know many others do as well, we hear many people anti-Big Pharma, and yet, well then, if they're so bad, why did you give them hundreds and hundreds of millions of dollars?
18: And I'll just go back to the fact that, first of all, over 100 million people or more probably in the United States contracted COVID, and the world over 700 million, probably more than a million people confirmed death in COVID. I mean, so this was a deadly virus. And yes, I never want to live through anything like this again. I had several of my patients that I love. I was probably the last person they saw. And that was heartbreaking to me, and I don't ever want to have that happen again to that excess. So I was hoping for a vaccine that would stop the virus. Unfortunately, the way the vaccine trials go and manufacturing, it just came after pretty much COVID had kind of gone through the population.
4: Spearman's Dr. Mark Garnett, Chris Samples, KXDJ News.

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4: And this News Minute on X brought to you by U.S. Cleaners, Kevin Cummings, CPA, and Next Era Energy. All are proud supporters of Area Youth on X. Blood drive in Groover this afternoon, 2:30 to 5 at the Vault. The blood need is always high. An ESL class for adult learners will be offered in Spearman at Gus Birdwell Elementary School beginning this evening at 6. The Wolf Creek Advisory Board is raffling off a guided fishing trip to Lake Texoma. The drawing coming up this Thursday on the 17th. All the proceeds go to improving Lake Fryer and to put on the children's fishing tournament. If you need a number for tickets, call us. But do it quickly, that drawing coming up on Thursday. Meetings on Wednesday of the Spearman Chamber of Commerce and the Ochiltree General Hospital Board. Weather Channel forecast, pretty solid chance of rain and thunderstorms in the afternoon and evening today. Some strong gusty winds and heavy rain going to be possible. High, low 90s.
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0: So Ella Langley has officially tied Mariah Carey. She's in Texas, has now spent 22 weeks at number one, the Billboard Hot 100. So All I Want for Christmas Is You spent also a total of 22 weeks at the top. Now Ella is still right behind one of the biggest pop stars in history, doing it with a country song with She's in Texas. Love this. Can't wait to see it break the record. It's going to be great.
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13: El Nino and La Nina have the biggest impact on our weather here in the United States during the wintertime. In general, when we look across all El Nino years, going back to the 1950s, we see an El Nino pattern tends to bring wetter weather to the state of Texas. That includes the Panhandle and much of the Southwest from Arizona through the state of Texas. It also tends to be a little bit cooler in the wintertime, but that's not as strong of a signal. The stronger signal is wetter winter conditions. So when we look at the forecasts and the outlooks for El Nino, we do see a strong likelihood of a pretty substantial El Nino forming probably late summer, definitely by fall.
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0: Looks like the 2027 Stagecoach lineup is absolutely stacked. Garth Brooks, Riley Green, Zach Top, and Florida Georgia Line getting back together for a late night set.
1: 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All are proud supporters of area youth on X. From News Channel 10, Clarendon residents have made multiple complaints about discolored water from Greenbelt Lake. The city says an engineer plans to replace the pipe causing the discolorization issues. Greenbelt Lake supplies water to Clarendon and is prepping for a low water level issue. The lake reservoir has dropped below 5%. The Texas Rangers are investigating after a Randall County inmate died in custody in Amarillo. William O'Connor was found deceased on September 10th. Life-saving measures were unsuccessful. And a train derailed near Claude on Saturday night, disrupting BNSF Railway's main track. Weather Channel forecast, solid chance of afternoon, evening thunderstorms, some gusty winds and heavy rain possible, high today in the low 90s.
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1: News this hour from Town Hall. I'm Keith Peters in Washington. The Supreme Court has blocked the Trump administration from enforcing a new postal service rule governing mail-in ballots ahead of the November midterm elections, leaving in place a lower court order that says the regulation is likely unlawful.
2: The court's brief order, issued Monday, was a 7-2 decision. Justices Clarence Thomas and Samuel Alito dissented. The ruling is a setback for President Donald Trump and congressional Republicans, who've argued that stronger verification procedures are needed to protect election integrity and prevent ballots from being sent to ineligible voters. The administration's regulation would have required states to submit information about mail-in voters to the Postal Service. Postal officials would then verify that ballots were being sent to people identified as eligible voters before delivering them. The rule also included requirements for ballot envelope designs and other election mail information. Bernie Bennett, Washington.
1: There's a push for more regulations in the skies following several deadly air crashes.
3: Families of the 67 victims killed in last year's D.C. midair collision between an American Airlines jet and an Army helicopter, including Doug Lane, who lost his wife and son, are urging Congress and regulators to improve safety measures to prevent future tragedies.
4: We need the people with the power to turn this tragedy into change, to do theirs, and to finish it.
3: Rachel Ferris, who lost four family members, insists airlines must also do more.
5: Do the thing you would demand if your wife and son were on that airplane.
3: NTSB Chair Jennifer Homendy says victims' families deserve more.
6: But we can't spend another moment looking them in the eye and doing nothing.
1: That's correspondent Julie Walker reporting. On Wall Street today, the Dow Jones Industrial Average down by 328 points. The NASDAQ dropped 204, with the S&P 500 declining by 34 points. More on these stories at townhall.com.
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9: Welcome into the Tuesday program on this September the 15th. Well, let her rain. We do have some cooler stuff coming our way. And according to meteorologist Obie Rangel, who joined me from the Weather Service in Amarillo earlier this morning, rain chances are up again today as well.
10: Absolutely. So, yes, we're still looking at today being the best day for our thunderstorm coverage. But models are definitely honing in on a particular area that's going to run from southwest to northeast across the Texas Panhandle today, as what is expected later on this afternoon is going to be scattered thunderstorms that will form in front of the frontal boundary that moves through this afternoon. And so anything that is in front of it will have a southwest to northeast progression. And so right now, for our highest pop chances, it is going to be between that 7 p.m. to 10 p.m. hour. Again, not that storms can't persist past that, but that is where the highest coverage is expected today, and then also carrying into that midnight time frame. But for that band that is set up, so we'll start off with this afternoon, about 40% chance from 1 p.m. until 4 p.m. And then those chances will increase to 82% by 7 p.m. And then that percentage continues until we get to the midnight hour, dropping back to 60%. And then later on towards the morning, 4 a.m. falling back down to 45, and then we start to clear out tomorrow. On Wednesday, around that 6 to 7 a.m. time frame, storm should be passed. And so that's kind of the time-by-time, step-by-step percentages for Perryton and parts surrounding.
9: Well, it does sound like a multi-hour pretty good chance region-wide. You guys have about those same numbers down around Amarillo, and we're hoping that it stays together and moves our way. Is that what I'm kind of hearing from you?
10: Certainly. But just like we talked about yesterday, and for new viewers listening today, this is what we call a scattered thunderstorm mode. And so what we mean by that is that the coverage isn't going to be blanketed across the Texas and Oklahoma panhandles and share rainfall equally. What's going to happen is individual thunderstorm cells and sometimes even multicellular thunderstorms will pop up, produce a lot of rain, and then move in that northeasterly motion I talked about. But if you are underneath one or more of these thunderstorms, you have the best chances to receive favorable rainfall and precipitation. We are talking about these higher rain rates that could lead to places receiving more than an inch. As a matter of fact, there's even a chance for flash flooding today because of potential persistent rainfall underneath these cells. But again, you do have to be underneath them.
9: Meteorologist Obie Rangel with the National Weather Service office in Amarillo. If we see the scattered afternoon, evening thunderstorms, strong gusty winds are possible.
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The National Weather Service in Amarillo has issued a severe thunderstorm warning for southeastern Lipscomb County, north central Hemp Hill County, until 6:15 p.m. Central Daylight Time. At 5:12 p.m. Central Daylight Time, a severe thunderstorm was located near Glazer, or 12 miles south of Lipscomb, moving northeast at 15 miles per hour. Hazard, 60 miles per hour wind gusts and penny-size hail. Source, radar indicated. Impact, minor damage to roofs, siding, and trees is

possible. Locations impacted include Higgins and Glazer. For your protection, move to an interior room on the lowest floor of a building. Torrential rainfall is occurring with this storm and may lead to flash flooding. Do not drive your vehicle through flooded roadways. Repeating, a severe thunderstorm warning has been issued until 6:15 p.m. Central Daylight Time for the following counties in Texas: Hemphill and Lipscomb.

0: There's Dan and Shay. That is Say So. 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
7: And this News Minute on X brought to you by Harvey's Electric, Adobe Wald's Gin, and Interstate Bank. All are proud supporters of area youth on X. The Texas A&M AgriLife Extension in Canyon will host a wheat, insect, and disease scouting school tomorrow on Wednesday at the Randall County Extension Office. The Spearman Chamber will meet tomorrow, Wednesday at 5:30. The Ockletree General Hospital Board here in Perryton meets Wednesday evening at 6:30. And a special meeting of the OGH Board will be held then on Thursday night. Pampa will host their Shop the Neighborhood event Thursday through Sunday. Dozens of yard sales will be held in one big weekend down in Pampa. Blood drive in Canadian on Thursday afternoon at the Church of Christ. Weather Channel forecast, scattered thunderstorms around this evening, some strong straight-line winds and torrential rain possible in the heaviest. A little better on temperatures the next few days, highs near 90.
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0: Stella Lefty in Boston. Well, Jelly Roll says there's exactly one thing that could make him walk away from his music career immediately, and that's God telling him it's time to do something else. Jelly was talking about his faith and how much his priorities have changed over the years. He says if he ever felt like God was calling him to another purpose, he would not hesitate to walk away.
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13: Cattle and cotton finish lower, corn and wheat higher. I'm Kerry Martin with Closing Markets on the Texas Farm Bureau Radio Network. Cattle futures ended the day lower on Tuesday, with the market pulling back in somewhat of a correction after moving higher the last several trading sessions. October live cattle down $1.55 to end at $220.70. The December down $1.80, $223.35. Feeder cattle took a bigger drop. October down $4, closing at $333.85. November feeders down $3.87, closing at $328.90. Cash-fed cattle market all quiet as we usually see on a Tuesday. That follows a higher cash market last week. Here in the South, we sold cattle at $225 to $226 last week. In the North, live sales were at $222 to $223, with dress cattle selling mostly at $350, a few as high as $355. Boxed beef mixed with choice up $1.15, $376.46. Select down 19 cents, $354.36. Corn closed slightly higher, with outside energy markets keeping a floor underneath the market. December corn up 2.5, 5.35¾. March corn up 2.25 at 5.50¼. Both hard and soft wheat moved higher. December Kansas City wheat up 3¾ to close at 7.96¼. December Chicago wheat up 6.5, finishing the day at 7.28½. Cotton closed slightly lower, with the December contract down 7 points, 84.48. March cotton down 13 at 86.99 cents. In the energy markets, October natural gas up 3 at 2.92. October West Texas crude up 4.60, 105.99 a barrel. I'm Kerry Martin on the Texas Farm Bureau Radio Network.
14: When it comes to cotton gins in Texas, U.S., and now the world, there's none bigger than Adobe Walls Gin. 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

0: So Kenny Chesney just announced his 2027 original Vibe Room tour. He's bringing along Eric Church, Sheryl Crow, and a whole bunch of other acts. He is trying to get them into an intimate, energetic atmosphere where the audience and artists feel like they're all in the same room together. So I'm not sure what the venues are going to look like for this, but very interesting because it's not a stadium.
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2: And this news minute on X brought to you by N5 Wireline, Equity Exchange, and Daddy's Dogs and More, all proud supporters of area youth on X. At the regular monthly meeting of the Ochiltree County Commissioners Court here in Perryton on Monday morning, the court voted to reject the city of Perryton's latest proposal on fire department funding. We interviewed Ochiltree County Judge Charles Kelly on the program this morning. Highlights from that interview again during tomorrow's morning show and on HighPlainsObserverPerryton.com. The top of Texas Republican women in Pampa holding their monthly meeting tomorrow, Wednesday at noon at the Senior Center in Pampa. Randa Height, Elections Administration for Gray County, will speak. Meetings tomorrow of the Spearman Chamber and the OGH Board in Perryton. Weather Channel forecast, scattered thunderstorms around here this evening. Some could have gusty winds and torrential rain. A little cooler over the next few days, highs near 90.
3: James Tallarico is a hypocrite when it comes to fighting for families. Tallarico wants to teach trans ideology in schools and let boys compete in girls' sports. Tallarico says it's immoral to use the oil and gas that employs millions of Texans. Tallarico wants higher taxes and policies that will raise prices on families. Hypocrite James Tallarico will do anything to push his radical agenda, even if it leaves families broke and jobless.
4: I'm Ken Paxton, and I approve this message.
5: We started the Oakwood unit at Twin Oaks Manor to serve the residents who have Alzheimer's dementia. We staff at higher levels than you will find in the surrounding area. And we believe what this means to our residents and families is that you are going to receive a much higher level of care, much better than what you will find elsewhere.
6: Twin Oaks Manor and the Oakwood unit in Booker, complete senior care that exceeds expectations.
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1: News this hour from Town Hall. I'm Keith Peters in Washington. The Trump-controlled Kennedy Center Board votes to shut the iconic arts venue down.
2: The Kennedy Center Board votes to close over finances and a dispute about putting President Trump's name on the building. Trump and Commerce Secretary Howard Lutnick were in that board meeting, according to people who spoke with the AP on condition of anonymity. Prior to that meeting, a federal judge blocked the Kennedy Center Board from adding Trump's name, saying it would violate an earlier ruling that his name was illegally added to the building and needs congressional approval. The board floated multiple options, including inscriptions like renovation and endowment overseen by President Trump. In his ruling, the judge said the government plays word games. I'm Julie Walker.
1: Pro and amateur athletes in the U.S. want something done about escalating harassment and violent threats from sports bettors.
3: The NFL, NBA, Major League Baseball, NHL, and Major League Soccer and players' unions are taking their case to state gambling regulators in 35 states and the District of Columbia. They propose a lifetime ban from legal sports books for individuals who harass or threaten pro or amateur athletes, coaches, officials, team personnel, or their families.
1: Correspondent Bruce Morton reporting. The House has blocked Democratic Congressman Al Green's effort to impeach President Trump for the actions of federal immigration officers in the death of Renee Good, Alex Preddy, and others. Democratic leader Hakeem Jeffries and other members of his leadership team were dismissive of Green's effort. On Wall Street, another down day as the Dow dropped 328 points, the Nasdaq lower by 204, the S&P declined 34, oil near $106 a barrel. More on these stories at townhall.com.
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5: Welcome to Tuesday. It is September the 15th. I'm Chris Samples, 98.3 KXDJ News. In our special weather focus segment today, another weather expert's take on the prospects of an El Nino weather pattern coming our way. Tom Frieders is warning coordination meteorologist with the National Weather Service in Phoenix, Arizona, who also feels positive that a moisture maker is headed our way.
6: Yeah, exactly. We're into an El Nino event right now, we call it, and that's expected to can even strengthen a little bit as we progress into the winter, and its main impacts are into the winter months. And it's an abnormally warm sea surface temperature waters in the eastern Pacific. And due to that, it actually drives weather patterns across the United States. So typically in an El Nino pattern, especially once we get into the winter months, your strongest storm track is across the southern tier of the United States. So like I mentioned earlier, for the southwest U.S., usually it bodes like 6 out of 7 years, usually bodes well for increased precipitation, again, increasing our snowpack and water supplies. That hopefully will help this year. But it is all across the west, so yeah, expanding across your areas in Texas and all the way into the southeast U.S. So we are expecting an active winter.
5: You still pretty optimistic about it delivering?
6: Well, like I said, our fingers are crossed that we make this happen this winter after what we went through last winter with the dry conditions. But it certainly does look favorable. I mean, the percentages are there. The probabilities are trending that direction. There is always still that 20-30% low chance that we could still see below normal precipitation. Like I said, maybe 1 year out of seven, we still see below normal precipitation. But, yeah, the trends are there, and so we're hoping for it.
5: Mm-hmm, yeah, hope. And there's talk of it maybe being an elevated situation, too, right? Not only an El Nino, but maybe a super El Nino. And does that just mean that the waters in the Pacific are even warmer than a normal El Nino? Is that basically what that means?
6: Yeah, so an El Nino can classify with temperatures in the eastern Pacific a half degree above normal on average. But when you're talking about what we call very strong El Nino, where the term super has been out there, but you're talking about anomalies of 2 degrees or so above normal for sea surface temperatures, and it just helps really drive moisture into the atmosphere. So we're hoping for even more benefits, but even as we head into the fall months, if we start to see some influence of some tropical storms that are expected to be more active in the eastern Pacific, that moisture can get pulled into the southwest U.S. and the southern plains and produce some heavy rainfall that way too. So you can keep a close eye out on the fall as well.
5: And so in closing, when you're a meteorologist in Arizona, where you have so much of the desert southwest being what it is, if you do get a good El Nino, are your greater hopes to really benefit you literally more rain in parts of the desert as well? Or is it more of a hope of the additional snowfall in the mountains and then on up into the Rockies of New Mexico and certainly Colorado, where you get a lot of that water coming off into the Colorado River that feeds you?
6: Yeah, our real hope is really the snowpack into the mountains to help with those water supplies into the following years.
5: It's Tom Frieders. He is the warning coordination meteorologist at the National Weather Service in Phoenix, Arizona. Chris Samples, KXDJ News.

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7: 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All are proud supporters of area youth on X. The Texas A&M AgriLife Extension in Canyon will host a wheat, insect, and disease scouting school tomorrow on Wednesday at the Randall County Extension Office. The Spearman Chamber will meet tomorrow, Wednesday at 5:30. The Ockletree General Hospital Board here in Perryton meets Wednesday evening at 6:30. And a special meeting of the OGH Board will be held then on Thursday night. Pampa will host their Shop the Neighborhood event Thursday through Sunday. Dozens of yard sales will be held in one big weekend down in Pampa. Blood Drive in Canadian on Thursday afternoon at the Church of Christ. Weather Channel forecast, scattered thunderstorms around this evening, some strong straight-line winds and torrential rain possible in the heaviest. A little better on temperatures the next few days, highs near 90.
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0: 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Riley Green recently had to stop his show because some fight broke out, and it was the middle of You Look Like You Love Me. We noticed the fight break out in the crowd, stopped the performance, basically told everyone to knock it off, and joked that he thought maybe his lack of sleeves was the reason people kept wanting to fight around him. It's hilarious. I wouldn't want to fight the guy. He's ripped.
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9: Weaker tones have taken over the livestock complex as the market trades lower into Tuesday's noon hour. Still, no cash cattle trade has developed. Although the live cattle complex started the day higher, the market has now transitioned into lower territory as traders are longing to see better fundamental support before they advance the market any further. The market's recent rally has been substantial, but before traders likely push it any further, they're hoping to see promising trade again this week in the Fed cash cattle market. No trade has developed yet in the Fed cash cattle market, and it's likely that this week's trade could be delayed until Thursday or Friday. Both bids and asking prices remain elusive at this point. Keeping in alignment with the live cattle complex, it comes as no surprise to see the feeder cattle contracts trading lower into Tuesday's noon hour as well. It will be interesting to see how the board's softened tone today affects feeder cattle prices as sales were stronger last week and also on Monday. Boxed beef prices are mixed, choices up $1.15 at $376.46, and select is down 19 cents at $354.36. With a movement of 56 loads. The lean hog complex is keeping with its lower trend into Tuesday's noon hour as the market simply lacks enough fundamental support to do otherwise. October lean hogs are down 40 cents at $79.20. December down $1.52 at $69.70, and February down $1.55 at $72 even. The spot October contract is currently trading below the market's support plane and is beginning to trade below that threshold. Corn futures are flat to a penny higher at midday Tuesday. Soybean futures are 8 to 10 cents higher, and wheat futures are 4 to 8 cents higher. That's a wrap of your afternoon news and markets. I'm Carly Davenport for the Oklahoma Farm Report.
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0: Loving life again, Miss Ella Langley. It is official. She has tied All I Want for Christmas Is You, 22nd week at the Billboard Hot 100 chart, which is a crazy thing. Pop fans are so mad about this, by the way, that they have started trying to, like, dig up dirt on Ella Langley. And this is not kidding. So apparently their strategy is this. It's posting hunting photos. Yeah. They found photos of Ella hunting and basically believed like that would somehow damage her reputation. Apparently, these people know nothing about the country radio audience. I'm just telling you, like, right now, they don't know that we look at conservation over here as like a thing that just people do. But, you know, to each their own. Personally, I don't love the idea of going out and shooting an animal, but I also understand that, you know, in parts of the country, there's way too many deer. Let me tell you about the time I lived in Tennessee. Whew. I hit a couple deer with my car. It was not good. 98.3
1: 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And this news made it on X, brought to you by N5 Wireline, Equity Exchange, and Daddy's Dogs and More, all proud supporters of area youth on X. At the regular monthly meeting of the Ochiltree County Commissioners Court here in Perryton on Monday morning, the court voted to reject the city of Perryton's latest proposal on fire department funding. We interviewed Ochiltree County Judge Charles Kelly on the program this morning. Highlights from that interview again during tomorrow's morning show and on HighPlainsObserverPerryton.com. The top of Texas Republican women in Pampa holding their monthly meeting tomorrow, Wednesday at noon at the Senior Center in Pampa. Randa Height, Elections Administration for Gray County, will speak. Meetings tomorrow of the Spearman Chamber and the OGH Board in Perryton. Weather Channel forecast, scattered thunderstorms around here this evening. Some could have gusty winds and torrential rain. A little cooler over the next few days, highs near 90.
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